0: Registration event is September 19th at Taft High School in the Bronx. In New York, I'm Liz Warner.
1: Well, here's a relief. More public bathrooms are being installed across New York City in an effort to address a shortage. Mayor Mamdani announced that 17 new bathrooms are starting to come online this week.
2: This is how we deliver New Yorkers the basic public services they need to live lives of dignity, whether they're a mom with a child having an emergency or a delivery worker on a 12-hour shift.
1: Each bathroom will be free and open 7 a.m. to 10 p.m. They'll be touchless with a sink, toilet, and a baby changing station. From the 77 WABC Weather Center, partly cloudy skies tonight, the low 71. Tomorrow, mostly cloudy, the high 83. 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
4: Hateful Sonny Halston on The View. I don't know where they got these clowns from. 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
5: There are times when I walk into a community and I see American flags all over the community, and I suddenly feel unsafe because there is a section of this country that has co-opted the American flag, and they equate being an American or an American flag with white supremacy, and that should never be
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7: So I stand by that.
8: Yeah, and it's something you've said and been very consistent about, and I've heard it from other people of color, for
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4: So Sunny Halston declaring that she gets nervous when she sees an American flag. Folks, I'll just say this. Don't you see the con? Sunny Halston is a multimillionaire. Her husband is a doctor. 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They really do. I think you're nutty if you believe in conspiracies. But in this case, I said, wait a minute, wait a minute, wait a New York minute. Lindsey Graham comes back from Ukraine and all of this happens in a matter of minutes and hours. Well, President Trump speaking out, declaring that in all likelihood, this is hereditary from his father and that no foul play is involved.
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3: Now, get in the zone. It's the Stone Zone. 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
11: Get ready to get stoned, because you are now entering the Stone Zone. There's been a major historic update in the investigation into Thomas Matthew Crooks. That's the man that the federal government claims is responsible for firing 8 rounds from a semi-automatic AR-15 style rifle at President Donald Trump during his July 2024 rally in Butler, Pennsylvania, in which the president was inches away from losing his life, having a bullet strike him and graze him on his ear. This is beyond belief, but the FBI, we have just learned, completely destroyed all evidence regarding Crooks prior to Donald Trump becoming president. We learned today that Crooks' body was cremated, although it's unclear whether his parents asked for such cremation. It is clear, according to the records released today, that an anonymous donor paid for that cremation. Information surrounding Crooks has been incomplete, to say the least, with authorities not releasing any real details about Crooks concerning his motives, the way in which he obtained his weapons, the communications he made prior to the shootings, or the background from which he came since the shooting in 2024. We also learned today that Thomas Matthew Crooks had mail-ordered gun parts using the alias Bob Dole, my old boss. I was staff assistant to Senator Bob Dole. Is this some kind of cruel joke? A lot of parallels here because, of course, Lee Harvey Oswald mail-ordered his rifle using the name A.J. Heidel. JFK researchers have long thought that that was part of the setup of Lee Harvey Oswald. Other similarities here, it's kind of like Lee Harvey Oswald and the Kennedy assassination. In other words, I wonder whether we'll ever know what really happened in Butler, Pennsylvania, just as I wonder whether or not we'll ever know what really happened in Dallas, Texas on November 22nd, 1963. A lot of parallels here. For example, immediately after the shooting, the roof of the building from which Crooks allegedly shot was hosed down, very much like the way the limousine in which John F. Kennedy was shot was completely hosed out within hours of that shooting. As with Oswald, where the building should have been sealed, the building that being the Texas School Book Depository Building and all the other surrounding buildings, including the Dow Tex Building, should have been searched, emptied, and sealed. They weren't. This was also the case in the building from which Crooks allegedly shot. The Secret Service excuse was that that building was not searched and seized because it had a slanted roof. Barely makes sense. President Trump made a statement on the status of the investigation into Crooks' Butler assassination attempt yesterday. The president wrote on his Truth Social feed that the Department of Justice under former President Joe Biden had largely deleted all information pertaining to Crooks or the assassination attempt before Trump himself took office in 2025. The president wrote on his feed, "Everybody knows the crooked Joe Biden FBI didn't do what they should have done with respect to the lunatic who shot me in Butler, Pennsylvania. By the time I got into office on November 20th, most of the information was missing, altered, corrupted, or gone. New info was just found today. Why has it taken this long? This was all part of a Democrat plot to get me out of the election that failed. Dirty cop Christopher Wray, that's the former FBI director, should pay a price for the way he handled this assassination attempt and make certain for the things he said. God bless America. Make America great again, President Donald J. Trump." The president's comments came just hours after documents from the Senate Judiciary Committee, chaired by Senator Chuck Grassley, revealed that Thomas Matthew Crooks had his cremation paid for, as I said earlier, by an anonymous donor after his parents refused to pay for his cremation for financial reasons. That same report also revealed that Crooks, as I said, had ordered parts of his firearms through the mail using Bob Dole as a pseudonym at his home address. Now, I said on that day online and right here in the Stone Zone that I had heard from a Pennsylvania State Police source, who I know to be reliable, that the shooter was not Thomas Matthew Crooks, but a man named Maxwell Yurick. I want to make it very clear. I'm not saying that Maxwell Yurick is the shooter or was the shooter, but I am reporting that a credible source with the Pennsylvania State Police told me that Yurick was the shooter. And when I looked Yurick up online, I saw that he had a history of Antifa activism and that he had been arrested at a number of the other Trump events. So it does have a certain logic. I've been reporting on the anomalies surrounding Crooks and the assassination attempts since that fateful day in Butler, in which there are many. Again, the local officers from the Beaver County Emergency Services Unit counter snipers saw Crooks using a rangefinder and looking towards the stage before the rally in Butler began that day. They actually photographed him and radio texted their concern. One contemporaneous message around 5:38 p.m. said he was looking toward the stage with a device. FBI Director Christopher Wray testified that Crooks flew a DJI drone over the area around 3:50 to 4 p.m. Eastern, roughly 2 hours before the shooting, for about 11 minutes. That was approximately 200 yards from the stage. He watched a live feed on the controller. The drone and the controller were later recovered from the car they said belonged to Crooks. But we know that the local police also offered the Secret Service to conduct a drone surveillance, and the Secret Service said that they would handle it. They didn't conduct a drone surveillance, largely because they couldn't figure out how to use the new technology. Crowds again pointed and shouted about a man on the roof for roughly 2 minutes before the shots. The AGR complex, that's the building that Crooks allegedly shot from, was left outside the Secret Service secure perimeter despite known line of sight to the stage. No one from any agency was assigned to the roof. Local snipers inside the building thought the outer area and the roofs were somebody else's job. Approximately 22 seconds before Crooks fired, a Senate report found, a local officer sent a radio alert that there was an armed individual on top of the building. But that information, turns out, was not relayed to key Secret Service personnel who were interviewed by the Senate investigators. The Senate panel also interviewed a Secret Service countersniper who said that they saw officers with their guns drawn running towards the building where the shooter was perched, but the person said they did not think to notify anyone to get President Trump off the stage. Another troubling finding from the bipartisan Senate investigation was how technical issues downed those Secret Service drones during the July 13th rally. Turns out the agent responsible for overseeing the counter-unmanned aircraft systems, CUSA, called a toll-free 888 tech support hotline to start troubleshooting with the company. In other words, they didn't know how the technology operated. There was no backup plan. Took several hours to get the drones back up and running, and the agent responsible for the drone operations only had about 3 months' experience with the equipment. The U.S. Secret Service denied specific on-the-ground requests for additional drone capabilities and a counter-assault team liaison in Butler that day. Investigators also found that there was no clear chain of command among the Secret Service and the other security agencies, including the state and local police, and no plan for coverage of the building where the shooter climbed up to fire the shots. Officials were operating on multiple separate radio channels, as I said, leading to miscommunications, and an inexperienced drone operator was struck on a helpline after his equipment wasn't working correctly. Communications among security officials were a multi-step game of telephone, according to one of the investigators. The trove of files released today include FBI interviews with Thomas Matthew Crook's father, Matthew, who revealed he never really had a father-son bond with his son, the alleged gunman, and that his stoic son really expressed strong emotions, hardly laughed, and was very difficult to read. Thomas also started getting into shooting and guns as a teenager, although he had little interest in the outdoorsman's life. The father said he briefly took interest in hunting, but said he couldn't envision actually killing an animal. He also said that his son, Thomas, hated fishing. Matthew said his conversation with his son, Thomas, during this period were usually brief and gun-related, such as the then-team wondering if he could have to do a background check to buy his dad's Glock, a question he told investigators that he found odd. The father also asked the son if he could have his grandfather's guns. Thomas Matthew Crooks, the alleged shooter, started going to a gun club around the time of the pandemic and was a terrible shot. He couldn't hit the paper target, the father told investigators, estimating it took 4 to 5 years of practice before he would be able to do that. Eventually, with practice, Thomas became a better marksman, according to the dad, coming home with range targets showing off to his father how well he did with the target placed over 100 yards away. After he questioned his son about why he was going out so far, the young man explained he wanted to see how far he could shoot with rudimentary sights. He found he was able to shoot even further distance after he bought a prism sight, eventually becoming, quote, very knowledgeable, according to the Senate report, about how to measure and zero in on a target and knew exactly how many clicks it would take to change the specific angle on the sight. As Thomas Matthew Crook's interest in guns grew, according to the Senate report, he started buying large numbers of Amazon packages, including parts, tools, and items to increase the capacity of his rifle. He also took to using that pseudonym, Bob Dole. I was a staff assistant to Senator Bob Dole from 1969 73 to 1974. So I find this is some kind of a cruel joke using the name of a great American patriot, perhaps one of the greatest Americans of the 20th century, as your pseudonym. But it was a part of a misguided paranoia that he picked up from his father's Citizens Bank checking account, was hacked, and after that he began using the pseudonym. The father said the son believed if he were to purchase items under a pseudonym, such as the former presidential candidate's moniker, the buyer could never actually be tracked. This is shocking news. The FBI deleted all information about the would-be assassin of Donald Trump. We're hearing about it now in the Stone Zone. Don't go away, because we'll be right back with more.
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13: We've never had a person of rank stop by the Worldwide News Network Artist Lounge, but this week it was Sir Kenneth Branagh and Deadpool himself, Ryan Reynolds, to talk about their new film for Apple TV called Mayday, with loads of fight scenes, which Branagh did his own stunts for and says,
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17: Wanted to be Italian. Now, all that changed, of course, after October the 7th, when I became the king of all Jews. But Mom Donnie is at it again. And it's not just about the Jewish people, as I stated earlier. We know that him, his wife, his father, they're raging anti-Semites. He hates everybody. Right? I mean, he screwed the Irish with that horrible speech on St. Patrick's Day. He screwed the Puerto Ricans by just skipping their breakfast. He screwed the Catholics not going to Ronald Hicks' installation. He screwed the Germans. And now the Italians. They built this city. They built the subway system. I mean, come on, they founded America, Christopher Columbus. He walked by the Columbus statue. It's still on social media, and gave it the finger. How could anybody in this city, and I mean this now, now I've really had enough. How could anybody in this city, or even D.C., have anything nice to say about this creep? I know you're not Italian, Brian Kilmeade, but you have a lot of friends that are, I'm sure. This guy is just unbelievable, no?
18: Listen, I got to get to Justin and get you proper research. I'm half Italian.
17: Oh.
18: Justin's here. You should know that about me. Can any work Wikipedia? I mean, anyone would go to... my mom was Italian. My dad's Irish. So they're all from, whether it's Ozone Park or Sheepshead Bay, that's where my family went to before they moved to Long Island, and they all came out here at one time over to Massapequa. So, I mean, it is unbelievable. They have great pride in their Italian background, more than the Irish did on my side of the family. The Irish were like, okay, that's where we were. This is where we are. The Italians were always talking about Italy, always talking about bringing back tradition. So this is a taunting right now. If he got elected as a polarizing figure and showed up at the Puerto Rican Day Parade and did all the opposite things you did, was hanging out with Cardinal, you know, I think he's a Cardinal, Ron Hicks, you know, showed up there and was squeezed. And then I go, wait a second, he's putting on an act. But this guy's saying, no, I don't really like these people. I don't see a role for these people, and I will taunt them. So either he's got the worst staff in the world, and I don't think he does, or they know exactly what they're doing.
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3: 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This is the Stone Zone with Roger Stone.
12: Roger Stone, who's a very, very, one of the smartest political minds. Roger Stone was persecuted. People forget he's actually a brilliant, brilliant political analyst.
3: Now, get him his own. It's the Stone Zone. Here's Roger Stone.
11: Welcome back into the Stone Zone. Here is some extraordinarily good news. The first woman White House Chief of Staff, Susie Wiles, posted this only minutes ago. Some personal news. She says, I'm grateful to share. After a medical appointment at the Mayo Clinic this week, my pathology results have come back clear. I am cancer-free. Thank you to my family, friends, doctors, and everyone who prayed for me, checked in, and supported me all along the way. A special thank you to President Donald Trump for his unwavering support. I'm deeply grateful and will continue to work to advance his America First agenda. This is indeed extraordinarily good news. Susie Wiles and I have been friends since we worked together in the 1980 Reagan campaign. We worked again for Congressman Jack Kemp of Buffalo, and he ran for president in 1988. Susie Wiles, I think, is more than any other single individual responsible for the election of Florida Senator Rick Scott, who's turned out to be a stalwart supporter of President Trump, as well as being dropped into the campaign of Governor Ron DeSantis, who won by a hair under Susie Wiles' leadership. Susie Wiles has been unfairly attacked by many. No, she was never a lobbyist for Pfizer. No, she was never a member of the World Economic Forum. She is one of the hardest working, one of the best organized political operatives in American political history. I also understand the fight against cancer. It was just this past week that my own wife, Nydia, had her final CAT scan, and it appears, we will know shortly, that she will soon be declared cancer-free for 5 years. This was her final scan. I really cannot imagine a Trump White House operating without Susie Wiles. She is indispensable, largely because she understands Donald Trump and he trusts her and she trusts him. Donald Trump is not managed. He's not handled. He's not scripted. He is his own man and does his own thing. Susie Wiles does an extraordinarily capable job of getting the president information so that he can make his own decisions, but understanding that he's not like your typical political figure. This is excellent news indeed. God bless Susie Wiles and this very good news. Now we hope that her good health will continue. I'm delighted to hear that she will return to the helm. This is without any question the toughest fight the Trump White House has ever been in. The midterm elections are challenging, but let me point out that that is historic, that the party in power has always lost seats in both houses in midterm elections. So Donald Trump seeks to break a historical trend, a historical factor, and he has a huge war chest to do with, a war chest that with the help of Susie Wiles, will be exceedingly well deployed. I am really celebrating about this. Nidia, my wife Nidia, and I prayed fervently for Susie Wiles, and the Lord has delivered. This is the best news I could have had. Thanks for joining us in the Stone Zone. We'll be right back with more political news on the other side, so don't go away.

and I prayed fervently for Susie Wiles, and the Lord has delivered. This is the best news I could have had. Thanks for joining us in the Stone Zone. We'll be right back with more political news on the other side, so don't go away.

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1: This is John Catsimatidis. Live long and prosper. My motto on most of my shows. And we want all Americans to live long and prosper. The amount of chemicals companies have been putting into our food for the last 30 years. Why? They want it to last longer on the shelves. Well, I have to thank President Trump, Secretary Kennedy, and Dr. Oz. They went to war with putting chemicals in our food in America. Lately, General Mills, no more dyes in the General Mills cereals. Kellogg's, no more chemicals in our cereals. My favorite, M&M's. Starting in August, all the M&M's that go to Amazon have no more chemicals in their M&M's, but the ones that go to supermarkets do. What is the truth? No chemicals in our food. I want Americans to live longer. Live long and prosper. I'm John Catsimatidis, and that's the Cat's Corner. This is John Catsimatidis. When growing all of our companies, I never had a fancy advertising agency. I just used common sense. 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
3: The iconic Carnegie Deli in the city has not missed a beat and has returned to Midtown Manhattan just a block away from its original location, where it was almost 10 years ago. Natalie Migliori reports.
4: Nearly a decade after closing its original location and growing its e-commerce presence, CEO Sari Hunter says there were signs it was time to start serving up Carnegie's gargantuan sandwiches once again.
5: All the emails, all the DMs, all the people just saying, bring it back, bring it back, bring it back. That's really what it was, the fans.
4: Loyal fans since 1986, Marty and his family won a contest to be the first ones through Carnegie's door, driving all the way from Pittsburgh for the much-missed pastrami.
6: Spot on. Delicious.
4: In New York, I'm Natalie Migliori.
3: State and Suffolk County officials are considering widening the Sunrise Highway in Patchogue. The reason would be to ease gridlock, especially in the area near Exit 53, where the roadway narrows from three lanes down to two. Now officials are proposing a third lane be added in both directions for more than 10 miles between Route 112 and Wadding River Road. One state senator points to population shifts during the pandemic that contributed to increased traffic in the area. And now it is on to this.
7: 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The Weather Watchman.
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3: Yes, we have quite a lot to say about the weather forecast now. The first thing is that it's pretty good for the rest of the week, a mixture of sunshine and clouds, and temperatures in the late 60s, early 70s, all the way through until next Sunday, and then things change. The forecast is for Sunday and Monday and Tuesday to have a mixture of rain and heavy clouds, and the sun comes back next Wednesday. And that's the news for Long Island on WLIR, Long Island's most listened to radio station. I'm John Terrett.
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8: Five people are dead, including those on board a news helicopter that was covering a fatal bus accident in Los Angeles. The NTSB now says video from inside the helicopter at the time of the crash will be one of the most important pieces of evidence.
9: In that recording, we are clearly hearing sounds that are consistent with the engine changing its speed. And we're also hearing tones that are being generated that are likely advisories to the pilots.
8: The chopper was providing news coverage for KNBC and sister station Telemundo 52 when it went down, killing the pilot and a reporter along with a pedestrian on the ground. Two people also died in the bus crash. And the former first dog has died. The Obamas brought Sonny, the Portuguese water dog, to the White House at the start of their second term. Sonny was 13. Lisa Ritchie, Worldwide News Network.
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0: This is the Stone Zone. 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
1: A man who's gone through hell, but he's kept going, and he's smart, and he's strong, and people love him. Not everybody, but people love him and respect him. Roger Stone. Where's Roger Stone?
0: Here's Roger Stone.
2: Welcome back into the Stone Zone. We interrupted my report about the attempted assassination of President Donald Trump in Butler, Pennsylvania, to bring you the good news that White House Chief of Staff Susie Wiles, indeed the first woman Chief of Staff in U.S. history, has been declared by her doctors to be cancer-free. Continuing now on our report about this breaking news regarding the Butler, Pennsylvania assassination attempt on President Donald Trump, I was discussing the information released by the U.S. Senate today regarding an interview the FBI had with Thomas Matthew Crooks' father, Matthew, with his son. The father said he coached his son on how to use identity obscuring software like CyberGhost VPN and BraveNet browser, which the son would sometimes argue made it less likely to be compromised by outside actors. An earlier report by the FBI claimed that they were unable to break the encryption on Thomas Matthew Crooks' cell phone. I find that hard to believe. Apple turned over all of my phone records to the Mueller investigation without a subpoena, and they had no issue whatsoever looking at my benign encrypted messages. Matthew Crooks also told the FBI, pardon me, the Senate investigators and the FBI, that he recalled helping his son utilize multiple different privacy-focused encrypted email providers, such as GMX and MailFence. It was around this time that Thomas Matthew Crooks, the alleged assassin, obtained a 3D printer and once brought home a large container of an unknown substance he claimed was needed to clean it. Father said he once tried to fashion his own handgun, which nearly ended in disaster. Using carbon fiber plastic, a dryer, and a toaster oven, Thomas Matthew Crooks did once try to create a Glock 19, his father told Senate investigators. But he said after he discharged a single round from it, he feared the frame would explode, and he wouldn't allow his son to use it. From all angles, Thomas Matthew Crooks appears to be a lonely individual who was coaxed into committing political violence by somebody, yet no accomplice has yet been revealed. Despite the fact that authorities flagged Crooks as a suspicious person who was communicating on his phone and not paying attention to the rally on the day of the shooting. An obvious question: who was Crooks communicating with? To this day, we don't have an answer, and as I said earlier, the FBI has destroyed all of the records prior to Donald Trump becoming president. Reports claim that Crooks purchased the ammunition he would use during the attack in Butler that very morning, just before coming to the site of the rally to do his drone surveillance. The documents revealed through the Senate Judiciary Committee reveal, again, the similarities between Thomas Matthew Crooks and Lee Harvey Oswald, along with other political assassins throughout modern history. A lone gunman acting without collaboration with no seeming motive. As you can see in my New York Times best-selling book, The Man Who Killed Kennedy, The Case Against LBJ, the evidence shows there that Oswald collaborated with many different groups prior to the assassination of JFK, but that Lyndon Baines Johnson was the man with the most to gain from Kennedy's assassination. Cui bono, as they say. My allegation is quite simple, and that is that Lyndon Baines Johnson was at the helm of a plot that included Big Texas Oil, organized crime, and the CIA, but it was Johnson who had the most immediate motive. He was under investigation in the Bobby Baker and the Billy Sol Estes scandals. People of a certain age will remember both of those massive scandals. Attorney General Robert Kennedy, himself to be assassinated in 1968, had already begun telling people that Johnson would be dumped from the 64 ticket. So Johnson had motive. He was probably headed to prison. He had the opportunity. It was Johnson who insisted on Kennedy's trip to Dallas. In fact, it was LBJ who insisted on the motorcade route that would take John F. Kennedy on the deadly trail through Dealey Plaza. I ask you the simple question. If you were going from the Dallas-Fort Worth airport to the Merchandise Mart, both of which are outside the city of Dallas proper, why did the motorcade go into the city of Dallas on a route that came to a full stop at a stop sign? It was indeed a turkey shoot. That leaves us to the obvious questions about Butler, given the time it happened, the effect on Donald Trump's potential assassination had on the 2024 election, and the impact it would have on the psyche of the American people, who had the most to gain from a potential assassination that day. Given the failures of our own government agencies, who at the time was under the direction of President Joe Biden, who also covered up the evidence surrounding Crooks prior to his leaving office, we're left wondering if the Democrat Party was complicit in this assassination attempt, or perhaps it was the deep state. President Donald Trump has spent his entire political career fighting against them. It has a certain logic. My opinion, there needs to be a full investigation into the Department of Justice officials who handled this case prior to President Donald Trump taking office, as well as the Secret Service and the FBI. We must get to the bottom of who exactly worked to cover up the facts surrounding this assassination attempt and bring them to justice. The time to act is now. This fragmentary information, as we learned today, does not answer all of the necessary public questions. Meanwhile, the Kennedy Center for the Performing Arts Board voted to immediately close the main building of the Kennedy Center down in Washington, D.C., citing safety and funding concerns on Tuesday, handing President Donald Trump a massive victory over his Democrat critics. The board has also announced that they will move to recognize President Donald Trump for his contributions to making the renovations a reality. Kennedy Center Vice President of Public Relations Roma DeRava said that the board's decision reflects sound judgment and a clear prioritization of safety above all else. As the main building closes for urgent renovations, which are long overdue and desperately needed to protect the safety of patrons, artists, and staff, the center remains committed to pursuing a safe and efficient renovation through all legal means, she said in a statement to Fox News Digital. We intend to appeal the federal court ruling, which has blocked renovation and the shutdown of the center, and move forward with recognizing Chairman Donald Trump's historic contributions to the revitalization of America's cultural center. This closure comes less than 2 weeks after part of the Kennedy Center ceiling actually collapsed during a rainstorm, bringing plaster 60 feet down onto the main floor of the foyer of the Kennedy Center for the Performing Arts. Kennedy Center spokesman Roman Darabi told Fox Digital at the time that the structural failures demonstrated the urgent need for renovations and blamed decades of neglect and deferred maintenance. In fact, the building has not had any upgrades or improvements in almost 30 years. In a post to his Truth Social feed, President Trump celebrated his hard-fought victory, writing, "The board of the Kennedy Center today agreed, almost unanimously, to close the building for safety reasons so that it could begin the process of reconstruction. Closing will take place immediately, however, the renovations and the reconstruction, which is a very large and complicated job, cannot begin until such time as the D.C. Circuit rules on the board's approved name." The name of the building had been changed to the Donald J. Trump and John F. Kennedy Center for the Performing Arts. "If the ruling is a negative one," the president said, "which it should not be, and is not overturned by the U.S. Supreme Court, the reconstruction and the renovation of the Kennedy Center will not take place. The attorneys from the Department of Justice will ask for an expedited appeal," the president said. "In the meantime, $17 million raised by President Donald Trump has been put into the Kennedy Center account to keep it afloat. Thank you for your attention to this matter," President Donald Trump said in a characteristic post on Truth Social. Earlier yesterday, Trump wrote, the Kennedy Center is in virtual state of collapse and has been for many years. A large piece of concrete and steel just dropped down in a thud from a ceiling of a heavily trafficked main hallway. If the building were open, innocent people would have been killed. A security guard had just passed the area 1 minute prior to this ceiling collapse. He was, therefore, 60 seconds away from certain death. The judge has made us keep it open even though there are no performances and no people would have to have the courage to even go into the building. The board of the Kennedy Center has strongly voted to save it, and they know I'm the only one who can do so because I have the ability to raise the money from private sources and the ability to construct that few others have. I also have the strength and power of the presidency, which will be needed to do what must be done and give it a strong shot at greatness again. Remember, the president wrote, the Kennedy Center was losing hundreds of millions of dollars when I took office. It was failing badly. It had nothing to do with me. I'm only there to help. I just got there to reveal the facts, but especially those concerning building safety. A very hostile and conflicted judge, what else is new, the president wrote, seems like he won't let that happen, in which case, unfortunately, the building is destined to doom. Isn't that too bad, the president says characteristically. We've already wasted more than 6 months playing around in court. Time is our enemy. The board, comprised of some of the most prominent, respected people in our nation, is meeting again today. It will be interesting to see what happens. Thank you for your attention to this matter. Once again, President Donald Trump. You see, most Americans support President Trump's historic effort to essentially rebuild Washington, refurbish its monuments, clean up its parks. The president himself told me about the extraordinary statuary of so many American patriots that are boxed up and in storage. The president intends to see those displayed. He is at heart a builder, a real estate developer who feels very strongly about cleaning up and beautifying our capital. The Kennedy Center for the Performing Arts should be no exception. Since Trump has become president, crime has plummeted under D.C. Homicides are down more than 50% from 2023. Robberies down 7%. Property crimes have fallen sharply, as have assaults. The people in Washington, D.C. actually feel safe again. Their city is cleaner again. Their history is honored again. And frankly, it's all thanks to the vision and courage of President Donald Trump, who has faced nothing but harsh backlash and lawsuits for his efforts to restore order in the nation's capital. Meanwhile, a federal judge on Tuesday referred the George Soros-backed Philadelphia District Attorney Larry Krasner for federal criminal investigation to determine whether he should be charged with conspiracy or obstruction of justice in his efforts to overturn a murder conviction. U.S. District Judge Paul Diamond, a George W. Bush appointee, actually a friend of mine, an old friend of Senator Arlen Specter, said testimony from the district attorney's staffers described conduct by Larry Krasner and his top deputy, Matthew Stiegler, as troubling. Larry Krasner, the district attorney, and his attorneys are now being accused of committing crimes such as suborning perjury after they received a court petition to overturn a 2009 second-degree murder conviction. Dennis Johnson was convicted of second-degree murder in 2009 for the slaying of Kenyatta Smith at a Philadelphia convenience store. Johnson was sentenced to life in prison without parole. Over the last 10 years, Johnson has been fighting his conviction, insisting that he is innocent. Four prosecutors in the district attorney's office alleged that Krasner pressured staffers to provide false information to the court to shield a supervisor for blame in this matter. Quote, I have thus reluctantly concluded that Philadelphia's highest law enforcement official and one of his top assistants may have violated the law, Judge Diamond wrote. In these circumstances, with the issuance of this memorandum, I refer the Department of Justice, Mr. Krasner, the District Attorney's Office, and Mr. Stiegler to the U.S. Attorney's Office for investigation and other appropriate action, Judge Diamond wrote. Krasner and Stiegler are both barred from any further participation in Johnson's ongoing bid to overturn his murder conviction. Meanwhile, the University of Utah threatens to expel a college Republican after they exposed evil leftists celebrating Charlie Kirk's assassination. It was on September 10th, a wicked leftist named Sarah Larson sparked a national uproar after going to a college Republican event, holding a cake and celebrating Charlie Kirk's assassination. The cake actually said, "Happy Kirksiversity." I'm Roger Stone. You're listening to Stone Zone. Don't go away, because we'll be right back.
0: This is the Stone Zone with Roger Stone.
1: He likes politics and he's a professional at the highest level. Roger Stone. Where's Roger?
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5: April 27th, 1861. President Abraham Lincoln suspends the so-called writ of habeas corpus, which is the fancy term for the right of Americans to get due process in case of arrest. Lincoln did it to ensure the safety of vital transport and supply lines in Maryland, particularly between Washington, D.C. and Philadelphia. Maryland was in the Union, but it was still a slave state, and it was filled with Confederate sympathizers. The suspension allowed military authorities to detain individuals without trial, and it was extremely controversial at the time, war or no war. The Chief Justice of the United States, Robert Taney, actually spoke out against it himself. But the suspension lasted throughout the duration of the war. It was perhaps the greatest example of national security and civil rights being at odds. And it's a conflict that has returned to the forefront several times since then, especially during the height of the war on terror and in the wake of the Patriot Act. And that's history.
6: 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I'm Lisa Ritchie. Travelers are rating their favorite airports. News Nation's Lauren Lapka has more.
7: O'Hare Airport is tied for last place in the mega airport category of J.D. Power's customer satisfaction study. Midway ranks below average in 17th place in the large category. The company says O'Hare's biggest problem is construction. A major project started just last year, but the highest ranked airports in the study have all recently completed or are close to completing multi-year projects.
6: Minneapolis-St. Paul International Airport led the mega category. Tampa led large airports, and Charleston was the top medium airport. More than 24,000 air travelers were surveyed. And Peter Max, whose colorful psychedelic art expressed the optimism of the 1960s, has died at age 88. This is the Worldwide News Network.
0: If you missed Rita Cosby, here's what you missed.
8: We will be hitting the energy sites. If that doesn't send chills down the spine of the folks there in Iran, the mullahs, I'm not sure anything does. But if anything is a threat to them, it's the thought that President Trump is going to really hit them where it hurts. Well, President Trump, you could tell, is clearly fed up. Big time with Iran. And so is Netanyahu, for that matter. Netanyahu was asked a little bit ago what he thinks is set to happen. And he said, listen, if there's any action against us, our response next time will be stronger and much tougher than they have ever seen before. And let's not forget, it's the Israelis that were providing some of the intel, that strike that took out 40 people, remember, on day one.
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10: Roger Stone, who's a very, very, one of the smartest political minds. Roger Stone was persecuted. People forget he's actually a brilliant, brilliant political analyst.
0: Now, get him his own. It's the Stone Zone. Here's Roger Stone.
2: And you're back in the Stone Zone. We're talking about a leftist protester named Sarah Larson, who has sparked a national uproar after going into a college Republican meeting at the University of Utah holding a cake celebrating Charlie Kirk's assassination. Riley Barnes, the vice president of the University of Utah College Republican Club, posted the photo to her X account with the caption, "What's wrong with students in Utah?" At the time of the incident, the University of Utah College Republicans were promoting a memorial for my friend Charlie Kirk to be held at the university. Now, Larson later offered a phony apology for her actions, which the college Republicans accepted. Now, the leftist ghouls are repaying this overtly generous gesture by trying to ruin the lives of Barnes and other Republicans. University of Utah's college Democrats have gone to the Dean of Students to demand that Larson and another college Republican be expelled for daring to expose Larson's sick gesture celebrating the assassination of my friend Charlie Kirk. Barnes and her Republican friend announced yesterday that the University of Utah claims Barnes and her friend engaged in threatening or endangering behavior by merely exposing the picture online. She now has an expulsion hearing reportedly scheduled for 8:30 Pacific time today. The threats against Barnes and her friends have drawn the attention of Harmeet Dhillon, the Assistant Attorney General for Civil Rights of the U.S. Department of Justice. "Utah, what's going on over there?" she wrote on X. Meanwhile, the Supreme Court on Monday rejected the Trump administration's emergency bid to enforce new U.S. Postal Service restrictions on mail-in ballots ahead of the 2026 midterm elections, leaving a lower court's nationwide block in place. This is a substantial blow to election integrity and the 2026 effort. In a brief order, the court said the government was unlikely to succeed on the merits for purposes of obtaining emergency relief and had not shown that the legal and practical considerations warranted a stay. The rules would require federal ballot mail to be sent in envelopes bearing an election mail logo, capable of being scanned by high-speed equipment, and carrying a barcode unique to each voter. President Donald Trump addressed this ruling in a post to his Truth Social post yesterday, writing, "Republicans just got another bad decision from the U.S. Supreme Court, one that the court system took forever to give, and then blamed it in part on no time being left to implement a solution to our totally corrupt and out-of-control mail-in voting disaster," which the president says is a laughingstock all over the world, and where we're the only country who has to endure such national disgrace. The president praised Justices Alito and Thomas, calling them both legends for strongly dissenting with the terribly political ruling. This is a big loss for Republicans and I think for the country itself, and it makes cheating by Democrats or anyone else who would corrupt our elections far easier. I remember when Bill Barr was the U.S. Attorney General, and he was in an interview with Wolf Blitzer at CNN, and he specifically said that mail-in ballots were an open invitation for voter fraud. What happened to that Bill Barr? That is the same Bill Barr who, as Attorney General, said that he had seen no evidence of election fraud in 2020 and who shut down an active investigation in Pennsylvania, both in the city of Philadelphia and in Delaware County, where there was hard evidence of voter fraud. Thanks for joining me today on the Stone Zone. I'm Roger Stone, where 5 days a week we talk news, history, politics, food, and style. Until tomorrow, God bless you and Godspeed.
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6: I'm Lisa Ritchie. President Trump is visiting Gastonia, North Carolina tonight, just outside the Charlotte metro area, to support local Republicans running for election.
11: President Trump and the Republicans in Congress are making America safe again. We're never going back to the disaster we had just 2 years ago.
6: The president's visit comes as polls show Michael Whatley, the former chair of the Republican National Committee, continues to trail behind former Governor Roy Cooper, a Democrat elected statewide in North Carolina six times. Consumers will see credit cards, car loans, and mortgage rates go up after the Federal Reserve raised a key interest rate today for the first time in 3 years. Market analyst Doug Flynn told News Nation,
12: "Don't forget the federal government, which ultimately is us as taxpayers. They're going to pay more. We're all going to pay more because they have to pay a lot more to finance all of this ridiculous debt and spending that we have."
6: Flynn said the Fed will likely raise rates at least one more time this year after today's quarter point hike. Powerful explosions have been heard in Kyiv, the capital of Ukraine, apparently as a result of an attack by the Russian military. This has been reported by Reuters and AFP news agencies, which noted that missile alerts were activated. Meanwhile, a fire was reported in the port city of Rostov-on-Don in southern Russia. Footage circulated by local residents showed the blaze, which they claimed was from a drone attack. Three people, including a child, were injured as Russia hit a 19-story apartment building in the Black Sea port city of Odessa, authorities there said on Telegram. The Pentagon is getting some very specific standards for troops who want a seat at the Defense Secretary's upcoming speech. Worldwide News Network, Stacey Lynn.
13: The Pentagon is handpicking some of the military's fittest troops to attend Defense Secretary Pete Hegseth's State of the Force speech September 30th. The Wall Street Journal reports commanders are being asked to nominate troops who meet strict fitness, body composition, and grooming standards. The selected troops could also work out with Hegseth. The effort reflects Hegseth's continued emphasis on physical readiness and what he calls a warrior ethos.
14: Frankly, it's tiring to look out at combat formations, or really any formation, and see fat troops.
13: Stacey Lynn, Worldwide News Network, Washington.
6: Security preparations are underway for the United Nations General Assembly in New York City next week. Leaders from around the world will be gathering in Midtown Manhattan. Israeli Prime Minister Benjamin Netanyahu is expected to attend, as well as to draw some protesting.
15: There are no expected threats that we know of, and we are continue to be confident in being able to deliver safety and security for New Yorkers.
6: That's New York City Mayor Zoran Mamdani. This is the Worldwide News Network.
0: 77 WABC News.
6: The Federal Reserve has decided to raise the key interest rate a quarter percent to about 3.9%, and over time that could result in higher borrowing costs for mortgages, auto loans, and credit cards. In a set of quarterly projections, the Fed also signaled that its rate-setting committee expects to hike rates again a second time later this year to 4.1%. Security preparations are underway for the United Nations General Assembly on Manhattan's East Side next week.
15: There are no expected threats that we know of, and we are continue to be confident in being able to deliver safety and security for New Yorkers.
6: Mayor Zoran Mamdani, who previously called for the arrest of Israeli Prime Minister Benjamin Netanyahu, says he will not attend any protests, but says New Yorkers have the right to demonstrate. Netanyahu is expected to be on hand and to draw protests. New York City transit officials were in Washington, D.C. today trying to get more funding. NJ Transit President Chris Kaluri and MTA CEO Jana Lieber were at the National Transit Safety and Security Summit.
16: We are dealing with international and national actors who are posing security threats, so it's time to revisit the shrinkage of federal support for security and mass transit.
6: Federal public transit funding is set to expire in December. Have you started your shopping yet? Today is exactly 100 days until Christmas. And though we haven't even made it to Halloween yet, some people just love the Christmas holiday spirit. Waiting a little longer, though, may help you find better deals, such as Black Friday. So at least start making your gift list. From the 77 WABC Weather Center, tonight looks partly cloudy with a low of 71 degrees, and tomorrow shapes up mostly cloudy with a high around 83. It is partly cloudy outside of our Midtown studios right now. I'm Lisa Ritchie for 77 WABC News.
0: If you missed Katz and Cosby, here's what you missed.
17: Admiral Howard.
8: I can't wait to ask him what he thinks about Pickaxe Mountain. Like, how do you get to this? Because apparently it's really deep embedded, like the bunker buster bombs that we used on the other ones before.
17: You also have Bruce Blakeman that's going to talk about 545. That's going to talk about this 12 blocks of
18: 11th Avenue, John. 11th Avenue.
19: Encampment.
18: And it's growing by the day. By the way, they're putting in electricity in the encampment to make it nice for them.
8: Do they have any
19: air conditioning too?
8: Yeah, do they have a restaurant?
18: That's right. And all the Pellegrino they want with wedges of lime would be perfect.
8: Wait, they're putting in what?
18: They're putting in electricity.
8: Oh, my goodness.
19: But where are they getting it from?
18: Well, that's a good question, isn't it?
19: You know, they could have extension cords. Where are they plugging the extension cord into?
8: I mean, this is crazy.
18: Maybe into the Intrepid. Who knows?
8: Yeah, and then I understand
17: there's a vote at the city council on the horses in Central Park. So we're going to be going to Christina Hansen. We're going to go to Central Park and get a report on the horses in Central Park.
8: And I love the horses. They're so beautiful.
17: It's part of the ambiance of New York.
8: It is. Everybody who comes, every time we have a tourist friend who comes in and says, oh, I want to take a horse ride. I mean,
17: Central Park.
8: It's so classic.
17: Yeah.
8: It is. It's so classic.
17: Is KT on yet?
8: She is on.
17: Let's go to KT.
8: Yeah, KT, former Deputy National Security Advisor under President Trump. KT, first of all, the blockade just went into effect literally about an hour ago there on the Strait of Hormuz. Your thoughts about that?
20: First of all, President Trump understood they were going to break the ceasefire. So he held back about 15-20% of the target list. Now he can go after that target list. The second thing that's happened in this intervening several-week period is that the United States now exports 30% more crude oil than it did before.
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1: This is John Catsimatidis. Live long and prosper. My motto on most of my shows. And we want all Americans to live long and prosper. The amount of chemicals companies been putting into our food for the last 30 years. Why? They want it to last longer on the shelves. Well, I have to thank President Trump, Secretary Kennedy, and Dr.
0: And now, it's time for the Cat's Corner.
1: This is John Catsimatidis. Live long and prosper. My motto on most of my shows. And we want all Americans to live long and prosper. The amount of chemicals companies been putting into our food for the last 30 years. Why? They want it to last longer on the shelf.

0: Cereals, my favorite, M&M's. Starting in August, all the M&M's that go to Amazon have no more chemicals in their M&M's, but the ones that go to supermarkets do. What is the truth? No chemicals in our food. I want Americans to live longer. Live long and prosper. I'm John Katzmatidis, and that's the Cat's Corner.
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2: If you missed Rita Cosby, here's what you missed.
3: They clearly are just kind of bouncing the can down the road, playing the same game that they've played with America. And what they don't realize, clearly, I think they realize because the B-2 bombers came in pretty loud and clear, and the other bombing came in pretty loud and clear. But still, they need to realize that President Trump is not going to be patient for long. And I think he's been incredibly patient. He clearly did not want this war. He clearly felt that he had to do it for world survival, for the Mideast survival, for Israel's survival, for ultimately America's survival, for future generations. And I commend him on that, you guys. But I do think it's time to finish the job. And clearly, I think President Trump is realizing that, too. And also tonight, the unveiling of the socialist agenda, the Democratic socialist agenda. Their phrase is workers deserve more. But if you listen to what they're doing, I don't know how it's helping workers. One of the things they talk about is no police. They talk about no prisons. They talk about no Pentagon. They also talk about no U.S. Senate and no president. This is like chaos central. Total chaos central. How is that helping workers? That's not helping workers. This is like making every community less safe. It's making every American less safe. And the fact that these people are pitching it with a straight face is absolutely shocking to me. And Republicans, I'm a registered independent, guys. Republicans, you better wake up because you got to use this to your advantage. You can't sit there and assume that everybody out there in the American public understands it and realizes just how nutty and how ludicrous it is and how overreaching it is. You got to get out there and say, is this what you want? There should be these ads all day long, almost these AI ads. Remember what Spencer Pratt did with the AI ads showing what things would look like under Mayor Bass? And then we saw Bruce Blakeman do a similar one with Governor Kathy Hochul. These people have no clue what law and order means, what prosperity and peace means. They don't seem to care and they don't seem to get it.
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9: All right, so the Mets are having what you would call perhaps one of its more disastrous years you could possibly imagine. I mean, when you think about the fact that the New York Mets, as far as payroll in MLB, it's not like they didn't spend a lot of money, and they're in a rebuilding kind of process right now at this

0: point, you know, it's the type of thing where they were expected at least to go to the playoffs, which isn't hard anymore. It's almost like the NHL, where so many teams get in. They now have three wild cards. Used to be no wild card. They used to have only two divisions in each league, like me growing up, right? And now there are obviously three divisions, three division winners, three wild cards in each league. So now it's up to 12 teams. So the purists, probably not happy about it, but I understand the business aspect of it, where if you're a team and you're like the Cubs, for example, the Cubs are my team, they're 10.5 games behind the Milwaukee Brewers, who, believe it or not, have a better record than even the Dodgers. They have the best record in baseball, I believe. So, the division would be long gone. And as a Cubs fan, for example, I'd be like, all right, well, season's over, I guess, if they didn't have a wild card. Now, instead, obviously, they'll get the wild card. And then there's some hope, because wild card teams have won World Series in the past. Okay, before we go off on a tangent completely, when you think about the fact that the Mets payroll is $356 million and Juan Soto is getting $51 million a year. Bo Bichette, $42 million. Lindor, $34 million. You would think maybe they'd be a little bit more competitive than, you know, last place in the NL East. Now, why am I bringing all this up? Because you would think that it couldn't get any worse, except for the fact that Pete Alonso, who is the most beloved Met, you can make the argument, since Gary Carter, right? I mean, he's called the polar bear. Everybody loved Pete Alonso. He won home run derbies, had a lot of clutch hits. You know, not Babe Ruth, but not exactly the type of guy you'd say, boy, he's in great shape. They got to be in great shape to play 162 games in Major League Baseball, but just a lovable guy. And obviously, he signed with the Baltimore Orioles this year. And as luck would have it, the Orioles, because of interleague play, have a series going on against the Mets at Citi Field. And here we have Pete on the verge of making history. This probably sends him to the Hall of Fame, I think, where he hits his 300th home run last night. And of course he does it at Citi Field, a place where the Orioles play, the way the math works out, once every 6 years. But of course, this is what happened last night. Gary Cohen on the call, SNY, cut number 21, go.
1: And he hits one to deep left field, and that's going to be number 300 for Pete Alonso.
2: Oh, boy.
1: Off the face of the second deck. The polar bear returns and ties the game with a monstrous home run off Kodai Senga in the ninth.
0: Now, the Mets are out of it, of course, but just insult to injury kind of stuff, that it had to be the tying home run, and then eventually the Orioles, who were fighting for a playoff spot, win it in extra innings. And you heard the crowd reaction. Now, at that point, obviously, not much to root for out at the old Shea, so they cheered Pete because everybody loved Pete, and no one wanted to see Alonso go, and they know that he didn't do what Juan Soto did to the Yankees, where, like, all right, he took more money. You know, I guess he did, but it wasn't a greedy kind of thing. It didn't come across that way anyway, and that's why Met fans don't hold it against Alonso, to the point where, and you never see this, almost never, but Alonso does a curtain call in an opposing ballpark after he hits a home run to tie the game. Unbelievable. Cut number 22, go.
3: Well, he just took a curtain call at Citi Field. Don't see that very often.
0: You don't see that very often at all. And you hear the crowd.
2: Well done, Met fans.
0: And Keith Hernandez saying, well done, Met fans. All right, so all class all around, right? And then I was thinking, like, no, this did happen once before in my lifetime. And I was young. But I remember, obviously, the three home runs by Reggie Jackson, 1977 World Series, Game 6. And in 78, people don't really talk about that World Series all that much. It was more the comeback against the Red Sox down, I think they were out 14 and a half games in August, and came all the way back, tied the Red Sox, won it in a playoff up at Fenway. And people forget a couple things about Reggie Jackson. There's a reason why I'm bringing up Reggie. Everybody remembers Bucky Dent. They're down 2-0, the Yankees are, and Dent, who's not a home run hitter by any way, shape, or form, hits one over the Green Monster and puts the Yankees up 3-2. But it was Reggie's home run that no one ever replays or talks about, two-run homer straightaway center field, that put the Yankees up and ultimately ended up being the game-winning runs because they won 5-4. Anyway, Reggie obviously didn't get along with Billy Martin, didn't get along with George Steinbrenner, and eventually, after the 81 World Series, that was the end of the Reggie era. Obviously, the Dodgers won that series in six. So here is Reggie's first game back at Yankee Stadium as a member of the, they were called the California Angels at the time. And of course, Reggie does this and cut number 23, go.
2: Well, we go to the top of the seventh in a one-run game, 2-1. Angels lead it, and to tell you all about it, here's Frank Messer.
4: And Reggie hits one out. First pitch, upper deck, right field. First pitch from Guidry, and Jackson creams it into the upper deck in right field. Really an unbelievable reaction to Reggie Jackson creaming a Guidry pitch. You think Reggie still had a Yankee uniform. He comes out and he takes a bow.
0: That's right. Curtain call. And you hear the crowd? Everybody loved Reggie as well. Everybody blamed Steinbrenner for letting him go. Maybe he was old at that point. You remember, before Reggie came to the Yankees, he was with the A's for a very long time as well. So that was definitely the tail end of his career. Kind of, I guess. I mean, got the Angels all the way back to the ALCS in 86. And then nearly killed the Queen in Naked Gun, you remember. Now, he was hypnotized, of course, by Ricardo Montalban, I Must Kill the Queen. But, yeah, that movie was 88, and they portray him as a member of the Angels at that point. The point is that, yes, we have had curtain calls before in New York by opposing players. Pete Alonso at Citi Field last night, and now Reggie, that was 1982, so we were talking, if you want to feel really, really old, 44 years ago, got the same kind of reaction. And yet I listened to sports radio all day. I didn't listen to it all day, but when I did tune in, I didn't hear anybody really making that point about the Reggie thing. So you get things on this show you don't even get on the sports station here in New York, because they ain't what they used to be, especially WFAN, that is certainly for sure. All right, let's get to the political stuff, because you guys are here for that more than anything. I get it completely and totally. I want to play this because I think that it really is emblematic of what we hear from so many people pretending to be journalists. In this case, this was Don Lemon, who got fired from CNN. And we had the Emmys, apparently, on Monday night that not a lot of people watched, according to the numbers that I saw. And we have this whole thing now where instead of the award going to the actor or the production or the producer, director that deserves it most, we have to check off boxes. And that's what Don Lemon was doing here, because he's big mad that, well, one group of people did not win, and there must be something racist about the Emmys again or something. Cut number 11, go.
5: Riddle me this. Do the Emmys really just hand out 10 major acting awards and not one went to an actor of color? 10? Not one Quinta Brunson, Ayo Edebiri, Oscar Isaac? Nothing at all. Now, yes, Hiro Murai made history as the first Asian director to win the comedy directing category.
0: That doesn't
5: in
0: count.
5: The comedy directing category. So give him his flowers. But come on, one historic directing win? That doesn't erase an entire night where every major acting trophy went to a white performer. And no, this is not about handing out, just handing anybody an Emmy Award because of
0: your
5: race.
0: You're saying that. That's exactly what you're saying, actually. Oh, man. So meanwhile, yeah, the ratings, 6.7 million people tuned in for the Emmys across NBC and Peacock. That is down nearly 9%. Now, let's say I put in Emmy Awards and I put in, I don't know, 2006, all right? Ratings and viewers, all right? So we have one number, which is 7.5 million. What did we get in 2006? And the answer is it drew about 17 million, 10 million more people. Don't tell me about cord cutting either and all that crap, all right? When 65, 70% of the audience is gone, more than 10 million people don't watch anymore. That tells you that people just now reflexively decide that they are not going to watch this stuff because they just know, A, they don't know 90% of the nominees, because now the Emmys has been taken over by streaming completely and totally. And not everybody pays for every app that is out there. So when Apple TV, a show from there wins, or Netflix, right, when I know more people watch Netflix, I suppose, but this isn't like the old days. Like, will Larry Hagman win for his portrayal of J.R. Ewing on Dallas? Like that sort of thing. Like everybody watched that show. So it's just a different world. But also, obviously, the political stuff as well. You can't get away from. And even if award shows try not to be as political, the damage is done, where half the country is just like, I'm not going to tune in to watch this crap anymore. Speaking of tuning in, all right, the U.S. House of Representatives finally did something good. It passed a bill today to require AM radios in new cars. All right, backers included the NAB, AARP. They welcome the progress. This passed quite easily in the House, which, again, you can't get Republicans and Democrats to agree on what time it is, let alone pass something in the House of Representatives. So this marks, obviously, this major advance. It's been a multi-year push. I remember talking about this years ago when there was some talk that there might not be AM radio put into new cars anymore, which is just insane. What is the thought process around that? Obviously, it's not very expensive to put an AM radio option in a car, and people are just used to listening to it. And by the way, and this isn't hyperbole, it can help save lives. In a time where there's big breaking news, especially around hurricanes and natural disasters, or maybe a terror attack, you need AM radio there to keep you informed. And oh, by the way, the entertainment aspect. What would you do without the Joe Concha Show, one would ask. So all that said, this is great. Obviously, Christian organizations as well, advocates for older Americans. I mentioned the AARP before. They are welcoming this vote to become law, of course. If we know anything about the way government works, well, it has to pass the Senate, where it should. Republicans currently have a 53-47 advantage there, and there are some Democrats that are backing this as well. So it's expected to pass, and pass quite easily. And then President Trump will sign it into law. He has said he supports this measure and always has in the past. Obviously, President Trump has appeared on this station in New York, by the way, many times, WABC. And I think I'm talking to some people, we'll put it that way, and I think we'll probably have on President Trump on the Joe Concha Show sometime before the midterm. Certainly, J.D. Vance is a big possibility as well, but stay tuned for that. And again, good job, Congress, for doing something right and something very common sense and making sure AM radio stays in American cars, and especially the new ones. All right, before we go to break, I mean, this is really incredible. So this is the opposite of government working. Gavin Newsom is now threatening California residents if they take President Trump's $5,000 tariff dividend. Remember, he mentioned this last week at the mini convention in Dallas, saying, okay, we're bringing in all these hundreds of billions, even trillions of money from tariffs. So some of that money should go back into the pockets of the American people. And it's a pretty common sense thing. I said this on Fox Business this morning with Taylor Riggs, is that this is basically the argument right now between Republicans and Democrats. And it has been the argument since, you know, the beginning of time, it feels like, that Democrats want to take more of your money because they believe that government is the solution. While Republicans want more money to be back in your pocket because they believe that government is the problem. All right. What was the old Reagan line? Right. The most feared eight words out there is when somebody says to you, I'm from the government and I'm here to help. Right. So in this case, Trump's saying, OK, well, let's give $5,000 back. And he's saying that obviously they have to hold the House and the Senate in the midterms in order for that to get to his desk as far as signing that into law, since this is a purse strings thing. Therefore, Congress would have to pass it. But there is precedent for it. We remember the dividend that was given back to U.S. military members, $1,776 before Christmas of last year. That was a dividend as well. And it can be done. It happened before. It could happen again. But this is what Newsom is telling his residents. If they take this money from Trump, this dividend, well, he's going to do this to you in terms of taxes. Cut number 12. Go.
6: Thing that I think we're going to try to do with your support is tax 100%. Anyone from California that receives any of those funds, we want to tax 100% of those proceeds. And that's an action the state of California can take. It's an action we look forward to taking.
0: Newsom will tax his residents, because they're not taxed enough out there, 100% on that dividend. What the? Is that for the train? Will the money go towards the $18 billion train that hasn't been built? Or all the homeless encampments that you said you were going to clear? This is not a serious person. I'm sorry. And I've heard a couple of things as far as him floating out that whole statement to Jake Tapper when they were fly fishing together, because, you know, that's what journalists do with, you know, people that they're interviewing. But in the end, I think this maybe is a trial balloon sent in Kamala's way, where Newsom said that he's not going to run for president if Kamala Harris does, because he thinks that there's too much crossover. I think that's a dare to Kamala to commit to running or not. And when she realizes that maybe she shouldn't because the enthusiasm is there for it, then he could say, well, I tried. I gave her, so to speak, like opening a door for a lady kind of thing. I gave her the first opportunity, and since now she's not going to take it, now I guess I have to run. So I've heard that whole thought process and perspective around what he's doing, and that makes sense because he wants to be president more than anything in the world. I can't see him not making a run, at least. This is what he thinks he was put on this earth to do, which obviously is not true. Screwing up California, obviously he succeeded at that. Okay, anyway, this is Joe Concha. This is Joe Concha at Night. We wrap this puppy up in just a moment.
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10: 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Coca-Cola kills its flagship formula and replaces it with New Coke. It turned out Coke catastrophically misjudged the deep emotional attachment to the original formula. Public backlash was immediate and ferocious. Within 79 days, Coca-Cola was forced into reintroducing the original formula as Coca-Cola Classic. And that's history.
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13: I'm Lisa Ritchie. 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President Trump is visiting Gastonia, North Carolina, just outside the Charlotte metro area to support local Republicans running for election.
14: President Trump and the Republicans in Congress are making America safe again. We're never going back to the disaster we had just 2 years ago.
13: The president's visit comes as polls show Michael Whatley, the former chair of the Republican National Committee, continues to trail behind former Governor Roy Cooper, a Democrat who's been elected statewide in North Carolina 6 times. The Federal Reserve has raised short-term interest rates by 0.25 point, the first rate hike in 3 years. I'm Lisa Ritchie, Worldwide News Network.
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0: Welcome back, everybody. All right, it is the doctor, fake Dr. L. Syed portion of our show, and here he is in a local interview in Michigan being asked, hey, you received some donations from groups that also have donated to terror organizations. You're going to give them money back, right? Right? Cut number one, go.
18: Rogers has said that it's time for you to return money that you may have gotten from organizations like CARE, citing what he calls a dubious cloud over that. Is that something that you're thinking about doing, would be willing to do, and what do you have to say about that?
19: You know, that civil rights organization exists because people like Mike Rogers want to make this race about the color of my skin or how I pray.
0: No, it's more about you're getting money from organizations that have also donated to terror organizations, and you have had Hassan Piker at the center of your campaign, who is profoundly anti-American, anti-Semitic, and basically a complete maniac. So yeah, it's more about that, Doc. Anyway, here he is also, and as you know, this drives me nuts. He's bragging about how, you know, if you elect him, he'll be the first Democrat who also is a doctor to serve in the Senate. One problem with that. Well, anyway, cut number three, go.
19: Right now in the United States Senate, there is not a Democratic doctor at all. Never been a public health official in its history. As you think about the challenges we face, maybe it'd be a good idea to hire somebody who actually understands this industry, leading on behalf of the broader public.
0: All right. For the 1 billionth time, Doc Abdul El Sayed, six words. You don't have a medical license. You are not a doctor. You can't just put doctor in front of your title and pretend you're a doctor. And because you worked for as a health official in Detroit does not make you a doctor. Please stop. On behalf of my wife, an ER doctor who has a medical license, because she went to Georgetown undergrad, pre-med, and then went to medical school to get a medical license and went through the residency and went through the hell of working 24-hour shifts in places like Newark, where literally there was gunfire in the ER and she had to hide behind a desk. All right, so please stop insulting every doctor out there. And we have proof of other people who've said they've been doctors before who aren't. And we get this from the movie The Hangover 2009. Cut number four, go.
20: Yes. Yeah, we have a reservation under Dr. Price.
21: Okay, let me look that up for you.
20: Dr. Price? Stu, you're a dentist. Hey, don't try and get fancy.
22: It's not fancy if it's true.
20: He's a dentist. Don't get too excited. And if someone has a heart attack, you should still call 911.
21: We'll be sure to do that.
0: Dentists are not doctors. They're great people. Don't get me wrong. But they can't call themselves doctors. It drives doctors crazy when dentists do that. And obviously, doctorate. Abdul El Sayed isn't even a dentist and calls himself a doctor. So anyway, we're going to beat that theme until November 3rd, that I do know. Anyway, we are out of time. Unfortunately, fastest hour in radio, no question. We're back tomorrow night, 9 p.m. Eastern time on WABC and on stations around the country, around the world. Until then, in the words of the late, great John McLaughlin of the McLaughlin Group, bye-bye.
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13: I'm Lisa Ritchie. President Trump is stumping in North Carolina tonight, giving a boost to Republicans running for election there.
14: Why should we carry Canada? Why should we carry Mexico? Although we're very close to a deal with Mexico, a great deal. Why should we carry so many countries in Europe? We're carrying the European nations with a $200 billion deficit. All we have to do is say, you know what? We're not trading with you anymore. We don't need anything they have. We have cars. We have lumber. We have food. We have everything.
13: Polls show Michael Whatley, the former chair of the Republican National Committee, continues to trail behind former Governor Roy Cooper, a Democrat elected statewide in North Carolina six times. The NTSB held a briefing earlier today on the deadly crash of a news helicopter in Los Angeles last night. The chopper was providing news coverage of a Metro bus crash for KNBC and sister station Telemundo 52 when it went down, killing the pilot, a reporter, and a pedestrian on the ground. NTSB investigator in charge Fabian Salazar says his team has been studying a video of the crash.
1: In that recording, we are clearly hearing sounds that are consistent with the engine changing its speed. And we're also hearing tones that are being generated that are likely advisories to the pilot.
13: Salazar says the cause of the crash has not yet been determined. He does say a preliminary report is expected within 30 days. House lawmakers left Washington tonight for the final time before the November midterm elections. House Speaker Mike Johnson.
3: All right, it's time for our members to go home to their districts and make their case to the American people, to go and explain all the great things we've done.
13: GOP leaders said they canceled votes that were set for tomorrow. Republican Congressman Thomas Massey is accusing House GOP leadership of sending lawmakers home early to avoid a vote on his resolution to impeach Secretary of War Pete Hegseth, which won't happen now until after Election Day. A bill that would keep AM radio access available in all new vehicles now heads to the Senate after its passage in the House. For AM broadcasters like WABC New York, owner John Katsimatidis, Tuesday's vote is the biggest win yet in a years-long fight to make sure that radio remains standard equipment in American vehicles. Katsimatidis has long spearheaded the AM Radio for Every Vehicle Act and calls its passage common sense.
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13: WABC is the flagship affiliate for the Worldwide News Network. I'm Lisa Ritchie, and this is the Worldwide News Network. There are now 12 cases of Legionnaires' disease in the South Bronx and one death. Residents who packed a town hall meeting last night had some questions.
23: Why are we still using cooling towers? Why aren't there any other options to us? And is it all about the money?
13: Health officials do not expect any more cases connected to this cluster. 10 cooling towers in Morrisania and Melrose, including Yankee Stadium, have been disinfected. The House on Tuesday passed a Democratic-backed war powers resolution aiming at limiting President Trump's military actions in Iran. Mark Mayfield has more.
24: Sponsored by Representative Seth Moulton, the resolution drew support from 7 Republicans, up from 4 when similar measures were considered earlier. The vote marked the third time the House has approved a war powers resolution related to Iran. During floor debate, Representative Gregory Meeks, the ranking Democrat on the House Foreign Affairs Committee, argued that Congress had never authorized a war with Iran and criticized the administration for keeping troops in harm's way without congressional approval or a clear strategy. I'm Mark Mayfield.
13: Security preparations are underway for the United Nations General Assembly in New York City next week. Leaders from around the world will be gathering in Midtown Manhattan. Israeli Prime Minister Benjamin Netanyahu is expected to attend and draw protests. New York City Mayor Zohran Mamdani, who previously called for the arrest of Netanyahu, says he will not attend any of the demonstrations, but agrees that New Yorkers have the right to protest. ESPN reports forward John Conchar has signed with the Knicks. The 30-year-old has more than 360 NBA games under his belt. From the 77 WABC Weather Center, tonight partly cloudy skies, the low 71. Tomorrow mostly cloudy with a high of 83. It's partly cloudy outside of our Midtown studios. I'm Lisa Ritchie for 77 WABC News.
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25: You voted for this guy, you got what you deserve. I get those on my accounts every day in big numbers. First of all, again, I'm talking to a computer or bot, but I didn't vote for this guy. And they try to say that like 40% of Jews, that's not right. That is way overblown. I mean, look, if one Jew voted for this guy, that's way too many. You should be ashamed of yourself and honestly convert. Any Jew that votes on Brad Lander, this piece of garbage lowlife, any Jew that voted for Mamdani should just convert. Do us all a favor, the real Jews, and leave, okay? But they tend to exaggerate that number, no? I think you know that.
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25: 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Yeah. I'm at a loss for words. 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Freezing rents. 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That's going to destroy buildings all over town. Making people like Ken Griffin spend money in Miami. Taxing. That nonsense budget where he got bailed out by the governor that doesn't give one penny to the cops. 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Forgetting about all that. He has found a way in less than 6 months to say something nasty about just about every ethnic group in the city.
7: 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Feisty, fearless, and fair. She's an Emmy-winning journalist from the White House to war zones, telling all sides of the story. This is

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2: April 23rd, 1985. Coca-Cola announces it's killing its flagship century-old formula and replacing it with a sweeter concoction called New Coke. The decision came after the company spent $4 million on taste tests with 200,000 consumers who favored the new, smoother, and sweeter formula. But Coke catastrophically misjudged the deep emotional attachment to the original formula. Public backlash was immediate and ferocious. Protest groups formed, and the company was flooded with over 400,000 angry calls and letters. Even Fidel Castro denounced it as a sign of American decay. Within 79 days, Coca-Cola was forced into a humiliating retreat, reintroducing the original formula as Coca-Cola Classic. New Coke was eventually phased out, but there was a happy ending for the company. The whole incident reinvigorated the brand, driving a massive sales surge for Classic Coke, reinforcing its market dominance. And that's history.
3: Jake's 58 Casino Hotel is close to finishing construction, and we are so excited about our growth. We'd love...
2: announced it as a sign of American decay. Within 79 days, Coca-Cola was forced into a humiliating retreat, reintroducing the original formula as Coca-Cola Classic. New Coke was eventually phased out, but there was a happy ending for the company. The whole incident reinvigorated the brand, driving a massive sales surge for Classic Coke, reinforcing its market dominance. And that's history.

0: part of a fun work environment where your career can grow. Don't miss our job fair at Jake's 58 in the Bistro 58 on Thursday, September 24th from 10 a.m. to noon and from 5 to 7 p.m.
1: The Congressional Black Caucus Foundation is marking its 50th anniversary as its annual legislative conference gets underway in Washington, D.C. The five-day event runs through Sunday and features more than 100 forums on issues affecting black communities. Organizers say the conference brings together lawmakers, advocates, community leaders, and students to discuss policy, leadership, and civic engagement. The foundation was established in 1976. The conference comes less than 2 months before the November midterm elections. And Merriam-Webster is adding 1,400 new words to its dictionary, including words stemming from social media like looks-maxing and parasocial. In the food category, it added cake pop and chili crisp. Also added were cuffing season and crash out. Lisa Ritchie, Worldwide News Network.
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4: The iconic Carnegie Deli in the city has not missed a beat. It's returned to Midtown Manhattan, just a block away from its original location where it was about 10 years ago. Nearly a decade after closing its original location and growing its e-commerce presence, CEO Sari Hunter says there were signs it was time to start serving its gargantuan sandwiches once again.
5: All the emails, all the DMs, all the people just saying, bring it back, bring it back, bring it back. That's really what it was, the fans.
4: Loyal fan since 1986, Marty and his family won a contest to be the first one through the Carnegie door, driving all the way from Pittsburgh for the much-missed pastrami.
6: 3 o'clock in the morning, up. 4 o'clock on the road. 10 o'clock we pulled in. And here we are.
4: People then coming from near and far to check out the new location.
7: I love this place. I grew up in New York. I live in North Carolina now. We have to have pastrami on
8: ice. I saw it on the news. I was like, I have to go. It's going to be great. I don't think I've ever had a Reuben before. This is my first time having one, so.
9: Okay, well, I've been to a Carnegie Deli before. You saw it there 50 years ago, and I happened to be in town.
4: Two Wyandanche schools are back in session after being evacuated because of high carbon dioxide levels. The Martin Luther King Jr. Elementary School and the LaFrancis Hardiman Elementary School were evacuated along with an administrative building. A letter from the district said several students were impacted, but it's unclear the extent. Now, all three buildings have been given the all clear. We're now on to the weather forecast, and it's pretty nice for the rest of the week. A mixture of sunshine and clouds and temperatures hovering around 70. It's not till Sunday and Monday that we get some rain again. And that's the news for Long Island on WLIR, Long Island's most listened to radio station. And I'm John Terrett.
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1: And this Back the Blue segment coming from beautiful Memphis, Tennessee, where the police department is praising its own after officers successfully rescued a man from very fast-moving floodwaters. Jason Smith, who's with the Memphis Police Department Patrol, he responded to the scene, and once everything started playing out, people just started playing their roles. He said, we may have people going down the bank. We have somebody going here. We have somebody going there. All of our training kicked in. What happened was police reported that station officers responded to a call about a man seen floating in Cypress Creek and screaming for help. Officers immediately responded, locating the man, but could not keep up with the rapid current. So then they had to bring in some backup officers. By the time they got there, they said the man was definitely exhausted. You could tell he was very, very

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0: The Cosby Show. We'll talk about the crazy details surrounding Thomas Crooks. Also, Charlie Kirk's family filing a lawsuit, at least the first phase of it, indicating they're going to go there, saying the security was just so lax at Utah State University when he was assassinated. Remember, there was nobody on the roof. They had six officers, and there were 3,000 plus people. I'd say that's not really adequate. We'll talk to some of the experts and get their take on it. 1-800-848-9222. Let's go back to Matt in the Bronx on line one. Go ahead, Matt.
1: Okay, so I just really want to emphasize that point. That, you know, the Jewish lobby in the United States and Jewish intellectuals on the left, they were absolutely indispensable, instrumental in getting the laws overturned back in the 1960s.
0: And but let's again, talk now. You have less than a minute. So what's your point for modern times?
1: Right. Well, first, with regard to getting a little bit of the background, I want to recommend The Culture of Critique by Dr. Kevin MacDonald.
0: Okay, so let's go. You've promoted the book, so now let's get to the point.
1: And I want to make sure that they understand that they have to decide what side they're on, because clearly the immigration policies that they've advocated and implemented over the last six decades have not only been detrimental to the United States as
0: but
1: a whole.
0: Matt, you're using that as a smear against the Jewish people. There's a lot of people.
1: You seem to always like to do that, Matt.
0: You got a habit of it. And let's just say in this particular case, there are a lot of Democrats that are, even with the tons of different criminals we have in this country, they're still saying come one, come all. And they're not Jewish, Matt.
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4: I'm Gloria Chapa. President Trump was in North Carolina tonight, stumping for Republicans running for election there.
5: Why should we carry Canada? Why should we carry Mexico? Although we're very close to a deal with Mexico, a great deal. Why should we carry so many countries in Europe? We're carrying the European nations with a $200 billion deficit. All we have to do is say, you know what? We're not trading with you anymore. We don't need anything they have. We have cars. We have lumber. We have food. We have everything.
4: Polls show Michael Whatley, the former chair of the Republican National Committee, continues to trail behind former Governor Roy Cooper, a Democrat elected statewide in North Carolina six times. The Federal Reserve has raised its benchmark interest rate by a quarter point. Chair Kevin Warsh explains why the central bank increased rates for the first time in 3 years.
6: For more than 5 years, inflation has been running above target. So our predominant focus is on the price stability side of our mandate. The plain fact is that inflation is too high and has been for too long.
4: President Trump has consistently called for lower rates. The Fed's governor suggested more increases could follow. New York City officials are preparing for the United Nations General Assembly next week. Leaders from around the world will be gathering, including Israeli Prime Minister Benjamin Netanyahu, New York City Mayor Zoran Mamdani.
7: There are no expected threats that we know of, and we are continue to be confident in being able to deliver safety and security for New Yorkers.
4: Mamdani has previously called for the arrest of Netanyahu. He says he will not attend any of the demonstrations, but respects that New Yorkers have the right to protest. Palestinian Authority President Mahmoud Abbas is being banned from attending this year's United Nations General Assembly again.
8: Palestinians in the West Bank have confirmed the leader of the Palestinian Authority, Mahmoud Abbas, will not be attending this year's high-level debate at the UN General Assembly, which starts in just over a week's time. UN headquarters in New York is considering allowing Abbas to participate in Leaders Week remotely. It's the second year in a row Abbas has been prevented from traveling to New York for the General Assembly of the World Body. The State Department in Washington cites the Palestinian Authority's failure to carry out reforms. The Palestinians of Gaza, represented by Hamas, will not be in attendance, of course, but Israeli Prime Minister Benjamin Netanyahu will be attending, despite threats from New York's Mayor Zoran Mamdani to have him arrested for alleged war crimes. From the Foreign Desk, John Terrett, Worldwide News Network.
4: Federal investigators in Los Angeles say a recording captured during a live television report could provide the clearest picture of what caused a news helicopter to crash while covering a bus collision. Investigator Fabian Salazar with the National Transportation Safety Board.
9: In that recording, we are clearly hearing sounds that are consistent with the engine changing its speed.
4: This is the Worldwide News Network.
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4: Some scary moments on the campus of Westchester Community College in Valhalla. Police say two suspects are in custody after a suspected stabbing in the throes of a fight. This student caught in the aftermath.
10: I saw two people laying on the floor. It seemed like they were panting. I didn't see any blood or anything, so that's why I immediately just assumed it was a fight, like a normal fight. It's truly devastating, and it's shocking that something like this would happen on a college campus.
4: Police say everyone involved are either current or former students. Two people were whisked away to the hospital, where at least one person required surgery. Charges are pending. The New York City Council is investigating concerns over artificial intelligence. Council Speaker Julia Menon says a full council meeting will happen October 5th to examine the risks of AI and consider stronger protections for New Yorkers who are trying to quell their own concerns.
11: I think it depends on the person. If you know how to use it wisely, you can just use it as a template to help you out.
12: I think it makes people think deeper and learn more.
4: Menon sent letters to the CEOs of Anthropic and OpenAI saying their presence, or at the very least a company representative, is expected following mounting concerns about how fast AI is being developed. More public bathrooms are being installed across New York City in an effort to address the shortage. Mayor Mamdani says 17 new facilities are coming online this week, including one at Yankee Stadium in the Bronx, at Columbus Park in Brooklyn, and in Cooper Square in Manhattan. Each bathroom will be free and open 7 a.m. to 10 p.m. There will be touchless units with a sink, toilet, and a baby changing station. Speaking of touchless, the New York Roadrunner says it will debut self-serve water refill stations for the first time during the upcoming TCS New York City Marathon. The filtered water stations located along the course will complement the race's 25 traditional on-course water stations. The new stations are designed for easy run-in, run-out access by runners carrying their own cups and bottles. I'm Gloria Chapa for 77 WABC News.
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13: Also, oh, by the way, El Sayed has some pretty questionable finances. Like, where is all his money coming from? Because it's coming from overseas. It's coming from people that you probably don't want representing a citizen in this country, in the United States Senate. But here we go.
14: Really sparked my curiosity because I watched it. I didn't watch it live, but I did watch it this morning. Is that Haley Stevens has been criticizing you for not releasing your personal finance disclosure until after the primary. The former strategist in me is like, why not just release it and take her talking point away?
15: We absolutely will, and we intend to. Sometimes finances are complicated, and I can only control what I can control. And unfortunately, when it comes to tax documents, sometimes they're really complicated to get. We are absolutely going to release it before the primary.
13: Oh, all right. Well, they have not been released. I can guarantee you, as sure as you were born, that Abdul El Sayed will not release those tax documents because they may be troublesome. Nevertheless, if you are the GOP and you are in Michigan, you are saying, please let this guy be the nominee. And here's why. If socialism can be sold in Michigan, not in Detroit, in a city, but Michigan statewide, Michigan, a state that is the most purple state of the country, where Donald Trump won twice, you could say three times, depends on where you come down on the 2020 election. Well, either way, that's where we are at this point.
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3: 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Feisty, fearless, and fair. She's an Emmy-winning journalist from the White House to war zones, telling all sides of the story. This is

0: 2-2-2. Let's go to Fran in Massapequa, line 5. Go ahead, Fran, your thoughts.
1: Hello, young lady. How are you? I love talking to you. You're just such a breath of fresh air and just a wonderful person, and I love ABC.
0: Thank you.
1: My father's 90 years old. He's a Korean War veteran. I would love to bring him up there to meet you and Mr. Katsimatidis.
0: Oh, my God. By the way, a 90-year-old, we would be honored to meet him at some point. How beautiful, Fran.
1: Yeah, we'll have to work that out if it was, you know, if it's all right with you. His birthday's coming up in February. He's going to be 91. But anyway.
0: Oh, my gosh.
1: I'm flicking through the channels. You know, and I'm not the most religious person, but I had a scare 7 years ago. I'll tell you about it one day. It's really some story. But I believe in God, you know what I mean? I believe that he helped me, and he gave me a miracle of life, you know what I'm saying? I was very, very, very lucky, actually two lives, but we'll talk about that one night. But I'm switching through the channels, and you know a Father Kevin Smith, the chaplain for New York City Fire Department or Nassau County, who helped out on 9/11? Have you ever heard of that name?
0: Yes, I have heard that name.
1: Have you ever heard him tell the story about finding the fire, the fireman, Mike, the chaplain, the number one, the first person to be declared dead on 9/11. I can't remember his last name. Judge, was it Mike?
0: Yeah, Father Judge.
1: Yes.
0: Exactly.
1: Have you ever heard that? You have to have him on your show, this guy. An incredible story. You would think that a priest, you know, like a chaplain doesn't do anything, you know, but, you know, oh, God bless, God bless, God. You got to hear the story. He was down there digging with his brother, and they found the Father Judge.
0: Father Judge, yes.
1: Oh, the story is incredible. He was in the street, and they took him, and he didn't know who he was, and some fireman said, hey, can you find, you know, Fireman Judge? He's passed away. It's just, the story's incredible. You have to get him on.
0: I will do that, Fran. You know what? Thank you for the great suggestion, because obviously Father Judge was the first deceased on 9/11, the first one declared deceased, and a hero. And boy, to hear this priest help him, I can't wait. Thank you for the great suggestion.
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7: 9 in 10 business travelers say their hotel room is the only place they are truly off the clock during a work trip in a recent travel survey. 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It is often the only place they can truly switch off. Business travel has always been about making the most of time away, balancing meetings, deadlines, and those all-important connections. 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
6: Merriam-Webster is adding 1,400 new words to its dictionary, including words stemming from social media like looks-maxing and parasocial.
7: Work found that for today's business travelers, the hotel room has become more than just a place to sleep. 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

0: If you missed Katz and Cosby, here's what you missed.
1: You know, one of the things I find so interesting, and we talked about this last week, guys, that when there were strikes going on one day, remember, and the U.S. said, it's not us, and the Israelis said, it's not us, and then there were reports that it was Kuwait, possibly, and Bahrain playing a role in these strikes, because they've taken a lot of incoming. So maybe there's some stuff to everybody's point, Craig, that's going on that we don't realize behind the scenes more than has been reported.
2: But like the judge said, we need to solve this problem once and for all. This has been going on for way too long. We need to solve it and be able to move on.
1: Yeah, we definitely do. And obviously, look, we're heading into the midterms. You know, you don't want this roller coaster of a ride heading into the midterms,
3: remember,
1: right, also, Judge?
3: Listen, the real problem is who's going to win the long game? The Iranians think they're going to win the long game. If they can outlast us, there'll be a change after the midterm elections. Trump will be weakened. In 2.5 years, Trump will be gone. They'll cut a deal with another weak-kneed person like a Biden or a sellout like Obama. That's what they're playing for. You have to understand how to look at history.
4: Delay, delay, delay.
3: Exactly, yeah. Right.
1: Exactly. That's exactly what it right. is. And Trump said, listen, I gave him the one thing was interesting question today in the Oval Office. And he's sitting next to the Iraqi prime minister, the new Iraqi prime minister. But President Trump was asked, do you regret that you lifted the blockade? Because remember, first they had the blockade in place and they lifted it.
4: I think President Trump is an American that gives people a chance. But you're dealing with lowlifes.
1: Exactly. And that's what he said. He said, listen, I gave them an opportunity. I've given them a whole bunch. They keep breaking it. So it sounds to me like he's fed up.
3: Well, he should be, but...
1: Yeah, exactly. I agree. One thing, now his version of fed up is not like Obama's version of fed up.
3: The short answer is he should have been listening to Rubio and Hegseth all along. They're the ones who really understood.
1: Yeah, and Hegseth seems to like, what else do you want me to bomb? And the next place might be this place called Pickaxe Mountain. That's going to be a big
3: thing. Well, that's the nuclear site.
1: That's deep embedded.
3: You have to take that out.
1: And one of the things I want to ask, because also we not only have KT coming up, we've got Dershowitz, we've got Todd Lyons, we've got James Langford.
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And everybody, some big news for AM radio. The AM Radio for Every Vehicle Act has now passed the House of Representatives. It still needs to go through the Senate, but it did pass a huge hurdle, and this is momentous. It passed through the House, and it essentially says that all new cars, passenger vehicles, will have to have AM radio. AM radio is key. Obviously, you're listening to us on AM radio. And 77 WABC, of course, which is the home station of the Rita Cosby Show, WABC management was a huge part of the success of this bill getting passed, this Vehicle Act getting passed. John and Margot Katsimatidis, the owners and operators of Red Apple Media, and also the president, Chad Lopez, were a huge, huge part of the success of this bill, getting the awareness on Capitol Hill, making it happen, and getting it enabled to be passed. And what it really is also a big win for American consumers. Because there's a lot of times, by the way, when AM radio is the only source of information, whether it's for national security, other times of emergencies. You think about a lot of different crises, hurricanes and things like that. Often the only communication you will have that may be working will be AM radio. So that's why it's important to preserve AM radio in vehicles. It's a matter of public safety. It is critical. And bravo to all.

0: David, real quick, and New Rochelle, line one. Go ahead, David.
1: I just want to tell you, Rita, you know, it's so sad that when the callers are always finding problems with Jewish people voting for people. A Catholic, a Lutheran votes for somebody, nobody says a peep. I want you to know the toughest people in the world, the greatest fighters, the most proud people. Number one, of course, American fighters going back to the colonial days, Revolutionary War, George Washington, all his constituents, dedicated fight to the death, give up all their money. They didn't give a crap. Same thing in Israel. The toughest people, we are survivors. We've been fighting since the days of Abraham and Sarah. Abraham was a fighter. People have no idea. If they got nothing nice to say, they shouldn't say anything.
0: David, I agree with you. People. David, and just look even geographically. Look, you are in the toughest neighborhood, I think, in the world. And obviously the Jews are a small population compared to what's around them. And they are thriving. They're fighting. The Mossad is the best. I mean, look at what happened even on day one on the war with Iran. The hits that were taken by the Israelis taking out the Iranian fighters. It really is remarkable. And, you know, it is no wonder that Israel is such an incredible ally to America. You know, we stand strong with you guys. We got it for the free world. And thank goodness there's a great democracy called Israel located in that part of the world, David. I love Israel. I've been there. I love it. We'll talk tomorrow night, guys.
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4: I'm Gloria Chapa. The Federal Reserve raised a key interest rate for the first time in 3 years. Justin Marlowe with the University of Chicago's Harris School of Public Policy says Fed Chair Kevin Warsh did the right thing with the quarter point hike.
5: He made the move that everybody kind of expected to make. It might be politically jarring. It's likely to put him at odds with some of the president's supporters. But from a monetary policy perspective, the move that was made today, I think the market is going to look at as the kind of necessary correction.
4: President Trump has been pushing for lowering interest rates. One of President Trump's closest economic advisors is criticizing the decision to increase its benchmark interest rate. Senior Counselor for Trade and Manufacturing Peter Navarro calls it a stiletto in the heart of Main Street, saying you don't raise interest rates in the teeth of an energy price shock, referencing an ongoing rise in oil prices fueled by the war in Iran. His assessment of Fed Chair Kevin Warsh was blunt.
6: That was a foolish decision by somebody who's supposed to be a smart guy, and to begin his tenure that way is damn foolish.
4: Navarro argued that the Fed was prioritizing decreasing inflation over jobs and affordability. High prices may have consumers grumbling, but it isn't slowing down spending. The latest government report shows that retail sales have increased 1.2% last month, better than the 0.7% gain expected by economists. Consumers opened their wallets during the World Cup and Amazon Prime Day over the summer. Palestinian Authority President Mahmoud Abbas is being banned from attending this year's UN General Assembly in New York again.
7: Palestinians in the West Bank have confirmed the leader of the Palestinian Authority, Mahmoud Abbas, will not be attending this year's high-level debate at the UN General Assembly, which starts in just over a week's time. UN headquarters in New York is considering allowing Abbas to participate in Leaders Week remotely. It's the second year in a row Abbas has been prevented from traveling to New York for the General Assembly of the World Body. The State Department in Washington cites the Palestinian Authority's failure to carry out reforms. The Palestinians of Gaza, represented by Hamas, will not be in attendance, of course, but Israeli Prime Minister Benjamin Netanyahu will be attending, despite threats from New York's mayor Zohran Mamdani to have him arrested for alleged war crimes. From the Foreign Desk, John Turrett, Worldwide News Network.
4: The House has passed a sanctions package against Russia, with lawmakers hoping to deprive Russian President Vladimir Putin of financial resources he needs in order to continue the war in Ukraine. The measure would sanction Russian officials, banks, and a fleet of tankers. It would also direct President Trump to impose up to 100% tariffs on the top five importers of Russian oil and natural gas. The measure's next stop, President Trump's desk, to be signed into law. This is the Worldwide News Network.
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4: Security preparations are underway for the United Nations General Assembly next week. Leaders from around the world will be gathering in Midtown Manhattan, including Israeli Prime Minister Benjamin Netanyahu. Mayor Mamdani previously called for the arrest of Netanyahu when he sets foot in the city, calling him a war criminal. Mamdani has since backed down from the arrest threat, but did call on New Yorkers to protest Netanyahu's visit. Netanyahu arrives to speak at the general debate at the UN on Thursday, September 24th. Transit officials for the New York City metro region are in Washington pushing for more federal funding for public transportation. MTA CEO Jan Oliber and New Jersey Transit President Chris Colluri were among 15 agency heads who took part in the National Transit Safety and Security Summit.
8: We are dealing with international and national actors who are posing security threats. So it's time to revisit the shrinkage of federal support for security and mass transit.
4: Agencies shared their methods to boost safety, including increased patrols and modernized fare gates. The summit comes as federal public transit funding is set to expire in December. City Council member Christopher Marte is sponsoring a bill that looks to chase away the scammers from Battery Park City, the gateway to the Statue of Liberty.
9: What we want is people not to be lied to.
4: He says he's been trying for at least a couple of years to get legislation passed, and that in the past, he had ticket vendors approach him and try to sell a ticket to a ferry other than the one that is officially sanctioned by the National Park Service. The bill looks to strengthen penalties for ticket selling license violators and require ticket sellers to have larger, more visible licenses on display. Dozens of local governments and councils have already scrambled this year to pass full or partial bans on AI data centers, and now New Jersey lawmakers are considering a bill to temporarily freeze any approvals. Partly cloudy overnight with lows of 68, partly sunny and breezy for your Thursday with highs of 85. I'm Gloria Chapa for 77 WABC News.
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0: From New York City to the world, it's Dominic Carter.
1: And we're going to get to Mamdani, the mayor of New York City, and public restrooms at a cost of $230,000 each. So that's what, $4 million for 17. Let's go to line two, Tom in New Jersey. Tom, good morning. What's on your mind?
2: Hello, sir. Listen, first of all, these bathrooms, I've seen many sites where they can roll a truck in that has multiple bathrooms in it that work very well. They do them on TV sites where they're filming, whatever. All these people use them, and they roll them in and roll them out. They're on site in a heartbeat. You rent them from Haddad, and they're all ready to go. You don't have to spend $230,000.
1: No. Tom, you're missing the point. No offense. You're showing that you're not an urban person, because you have to have, if you use the ones you're talking about, there'll be two, three homeless people in each one. It'll be disgusting. You have to have something. So in the past, they've had things that wash the floor after 10 minutes. You have to have something in there. You can't use the traditional porta potties, if you will, because you'll have homeless people inside. So therein lies the problem. But go ahead.
2: Okay. Well, it's just, that was my idea because everybody else are able to use them. And also, we also just wanted to say thank you for seeing us the other night, and we hope you love the pen that we gave you.
1: Yes. Thank you, Tom. Thank you. Now I got it. I bumping into you and your wife at the 9/11 function. Thank you. You should have said that up top. Thank you.
2: And you were so kind to put her on your Facebook page. It was wonderful. She was so kind
1: to give me a peck on the cheek, and you were so kind to be okay with it. Hey, Tom, give me a call in the future, but start out the call and remind me who you are. Please. Thank you for that call. Thank you. Folks, I want you to listen to this quickly here. Mamdani announcing the use of the 17 public toilets.
3: The universal experience that every New Yorker has had at one point or another. Heading out into our city, excited for the day ahead, only to suddenly, horrifyingly realize you have to go. Many of us have pleaded with baristas and maitre d's. We have listened intently as a worker at Chipotle whispers the bathroom code to another paying customer. We have bought that $9 latte, and all of us have at some point or another just turned around and had to go home. Today, I am proud to announce the launch of a one-year pilot bringing a new kind of bathroom to New York City.
1: So the mayor of New York there cost $230,000 for each one. We've got to take a break. We want you to sound off on this. Is it good use of money? We're coming right back.
0: And now,
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0: Here's Yana Derulis.
5: This is your travel report celebrating 250 years of America. Freedom 250. Back in 1872, Yellowstone became the country's first national park. Congress basically looked at the geyser and said, yeah, we're keeping that. Today, Old Faithful still erupts right on schedule. Wander past the bubbling springs painted gold and blue, then refuel on a bison burger in Jackson Hole. Miami didn't even exist until 1896, yet it arrived so fast and loud and has main character energy. Crystal clear beaches meet pastel colorful art deco buildings on Ocean Drive, while Spanish and Cuban influence flavor everything from the music to the local dishes. Order a Cuban coffee so strong it legally counts as a meal. Visiting during Art Basel is a special treat. This vacation, discover America. I'm Yana Derulis for the Worldwide News Network.
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7: And I think this will be the demise of the Democratic Party, because I think the Democrats are too afraid to take them on. And you've seen this strength from so many of them. And in fact, even in Maine, where you got Graham Plattner, the guy with the big Nazi tattoo, and that was such a disaster. But You've got them saying up there, well, we need someone like Graham, minus the tattoo, minus the allegations of rape, minus the allegations of physical assault. We need someone nice and wonderful like Graham Plattner with his views that were so extreme democratic socialist that we need someone like that because he did get 72% of the vote in the primaries. I mean, that's a sad testament. And Maine is such a beautiful, great state. Wake up, Mainers. You deserve so much better. And he's not alone. You got this guy, Abdul El Sayed. He is running in the Michigan Senate primary. And Abdul El Sayed is running against Mike Turner, a very common sense, normal guy. Abdul El Sayed does have a primary. The primary, I believe, is coming up August 4th. And so there's a lot on the hopper there. And Abdul El Sayed, a beautiful, great state. Wake up, Mainers. You deserve so much better. And he's not alone. You got this guy, Abdul El Sayed. He is running in the Michigan Senate primary. And Abdul El Sayed is running against Mike Turner, a very common sense, normal guy. Abdul El Sayed does have a primary. The primary, I believe, is coming.

0: does not embody the radical democratic socialists of America, I don't know what does. Listen to Abdul El-Sayed not that long ago, where he actually poses the question, do we really need cops? I kid you not. This is what he said. Take a listen. In his own words.
1: Do police really need to use guns? Do we need as much of a police force? And so if we ask ourselves about how we spend money in the public, where that money goes, where it comes from, we need to make a lot better decisions about investing in the things that root out poverty rather than investing in policing poverty. And we need to understand that these are racialized questions because of systemic racism. When we make a choice to invest in policing in a majority black community rather than to invest in public schools, that choice is influenced by systemic racism.
0: So, do we need guns? That was the focus of his questions. Do we need guns for police? Police are supposed to give them a piece of candy?
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5: And we are back, 800-848-9222. In a moment, I'm going to Lance Galloway, New Jersey, also Paul in Huntington, line two amongst the calls. But first, I want to stay with New York's socialist mayor for a second. It's interesting. Every time there's a Jewish protest outside the mayor's mansion, he makes sure that he's not there. He makes sure that he's not home. You know, sometimes when people are protesting, he's in there with Palestinian activists, and, you know, that's what he does. So coming up on Friday, Jewish students plan to hold a prayer vigil outside his mansion. And what does the socialist mayor of New York say about that? He says, okay, protest, but I won't be home.
6: Mayor, the students at Ramaz and some other Jewish schools are planning a prayer vigil outside Gracie Mansion on Friday morning to talk about their support for Israel and for Bibi Netanyahu. I wonder if you have any plans to go out and talk to them and explain your concerns and your views and hear what they have to say.
7: I welcome them. They can have a vigil, or I've heard some describe it even as a protest. Whatever it is intended to be, they have the room and space to do so outside of Gracie Mansion. I think that at the time that they are there, I will probably be somewhere else across the city.
5: Well, that's mighty interesting. So you know I'm about to get to El Sayed in Michigan. He wants to be the first Muslim U.S. senator. He thinks he's so slick. He thinks he's so pretty. He thinks he's so attractive and in great shape. Maybe he is. I don't know. But you know what I'm also thinking about, folks, and I'm about to bring Matt Blaze in the conversation in just a second, because I want Blaze's opinion on El Sayed, what he has to say about him, what's his take on him. But I'm thinking about something I told you last night, the AM Radio for Every Vehicle Act, which passed the House. And a few points I want you to think about here. For generations, this is

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2: Hi, I'm retired detective Vic Ferrari. And on tonight's episode of Confessions of a Retired Detective, an NYPD police officer is arrested for burglary after looking up his friend's information on a department computer before and after the crime.

0: 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Never invite a dancer home. 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The other side of midnight, Red Apple Audio Network.
1: Give the women what they say they want. You want to vote, you sign up for the draft. You want equality? Then we need 50% of women in wastewater treatment, garbage collection,
2: oil rig work,
1: all the dirty, dangerous, difficult jobs. No. It's not just the cushy office jobs. No. We want you in there, ladies. And you should be digging graves and ditches. You should be embalming bodies. You should be anything that the men are doing that's dirty, dangerous, and difficult that makes this country run. Equality is when 50% of those jobs are held by women. Until then, shut the fuck up with your women's equality bull. Shut the fuck up with your feminism until 50% of these jobs are held by women. Then I'll take you seriously when you say that you want women's equality. Until then, what you mean is you want privilege. You don't want the responsibility that comes with it.
3: Sydney Sweeney is facing major backlash after appearing in a controversial new sports advert.
4: Sydney Sweeney just made history as she is now officially one of the most blocked celebrities.
3: And some top female athletes are calling her out.
5: Sydney Sweeney has just set back every single woman who is fighting for respect in the sports industry.
3: The U.S. actress stars in a viral commercial for sports prediction company Novig, which reportedly gained more than 22 million views in its first 2 days. But it's not the numbers causing controversy. It's how the advert portrays women and sport. In the commercial, Sweeney appears nude with footballs, basketballs, and other sporting equipment covering her body while repeatedly telling viewers they can bet on just sports. Later, she appears topless on a pool table and jokes, "You can't trade this, I just look good here." The campaign quickly exploded online, but female athletes have criticized it for unnecessarily sexualizing women in sport.
5: Why can we not stop using women's bodies as a prop to sell sports gear and start talking about what those bodies can actually achieve?
3: British sprinter Amy Hunt was among those who hit back. After finishing fourth in the 200 meters, Hunt pointed towards what she believes women's sport should actually celebrate. Elite performance, muscles, hard work, blood, sweat, and tears. She also highlighted Melissa Jefferson Wooden's incredible winning time of 21.47 seconds, saying that life as a female athlete isn't always glamorous or sexy. Now the controversy has divided people online. Some say Sweeney is simply an actress in a provocative advert designed to get people talking. Others believe sports advertising should celebrate female athleticism instead of focusing on women's bodies.
6: Elena in Westchester, welcome to the other side of midnight. Which side are you on right now, Elena, please?
7: I'm on your side right now. Maybe not always. Most sterling one.
6: Have you had a Kahlua tonight?
7: What is that?
6: That is vodka. And Kahlua, a coffee liqueur.
7: Sounds good. I wish I did.
6: What did you have tonight? Elena, what did you have tonight? I can feel it.
7: Number one, it's not Elena, it's Helena.
6: I was deprived of the H. I was not given an H. Now I know it's Helena.
7: Okay, my man. Here we go about that story.
6: Which story?
7: With the dog.
6: Which story? The dog. The dog story. Husband comes home, finds video of wife having relations with the dog.
7: I don't believe it, number one. I'll tell you why. I think the way a dog is his anatomy, it could have been something like this. A lot of dogs, when they're excited, they could jump on somebody and start, you know, doing the humping motion. That happened to me once when I went to a friend's
6: I'm house. Sure, listen, I'm sure I don't want to hear what happened to you, but let me give you the story. A sick Florida mom was arrested after her husband allegedly caught her on camera performing sex acts with the family dog. They actually give her name, and she was charged with engaging in sexual contact with an animal this week. This is new news. Rarely do I go to new news, but this demanded after her husband shared the disturbing allegations on Facebook and claimed that he had a photo and video evidence to prove it. Police interviewed the husband, who revealed that he had installed two security cameras in the house to find out who had been stealing money from them from a coin jar. According to an arrest report, Charlotte County Sheriff's Police, this is much wackier than I thought, the cameras were known to everyone in the house, according to the husband, who was not identified. But when reviewing the recordings from a bedroom camera, he found video of his wife allegedly engaging in a sex act with the family dog. Well, at least they knew the dog. The husband showed investigators images from the recording and gave them access to the laptop that contained the footage. The wife was unable to explain the actions in the video, and the officers found her answers contradictory. She was arrested Tuesday, booked at the Charlotte County Jail, where she flashed a toothy grin for her mugshot records. What would you do? If that's your wife, what would you do? Walter Sterling, The Other Side of Midnight, from the Red Apple Audio Networks. What would you do? He turned in his wife. First, he posted the pictures on Facebook, a curious choice. I probably would have put it on X. Then, he turned her in, and she was arrested. She was arrested for inappropriate relations with the family dog. I would not have done that. First of all, I'd never have a dog. There's no good story that goes with dog. I don't want the responsibility of dog. At 5:30 in the morning, the last thing I want to do is bond with the dog. God, I don't like dogs. I don't like the randomness of dogs. I have three cats. Cats know how to behave. There's no trouble. Charles in Queens, welcome to The Other Side of Midnight, 800-848-9222.
2: Good morning, Walter. Great show, as usual.
6: As usual. Isn't that right, Charles? Wait, Charles. As usual. Say that again.
2: As usual.
6: That's my guy. Go ahead.
2: Okay, now I get to talk for 10 minutes, now that I praised you. Okay. How do we know that the video wasn't generated by AI?
6: The reason we know that the video, and I'm glad you brought up the subject, because I was going to talk about AI next, since it seems to be one of those official talk radio subjects. The reason we know it wasn't AI is because AI is a myth. AI is not capable of doing that. Have you ever tried to make a video with AI? Have you tried?
2: No, but I've heard it's doable.
6: I'm sure it's doable, but not by normal people, not by a woman in Florida. The reason we know that the video, and I'm glad you brought up the subject, because I was going to talk about AI next, since it seems to be one of those official talk radio subjects. The reason we know it wasn't AI is because AI is a myth. AI is not capable of doing that. Have you ever tried to make a video with AI? Have you tried?

0: It's a thought. It's possible.
1: I know it's the first thought you've had today, and I appreciate that, and I respect it, but I just don't think so. Michael, on the east side, the dog story. Go ahead, sir.
2: Yeah, it's obviously wrong what she did, but she probably had some drinks, and she thought that the dog was absolutely the cat's dad. And the...
1: 800-848-9222. I think we've covered this story. How do you guys feel? Yeah, I think we're pretty much done with that story. 800-848-9222.
3: 800-848-9222. I definitely dealt with worrying that showing off my assets were going to make people see me a certain way all the time. But I dealt with that a lot in school. Like in middle school is honestly the worst. And I think that I went through that process of always wearing sweatshirts and covering my body up at such a young age that once I became more confident with myself, and I became more confident with myself through my characters that I played, I want to show girls that it's amazing and beautiful and empowering to have the bodies that we have.
1: She wants to show other girls her body. Did you hear that? You have to listen very carefully to these key quotes.
3: I definitely dealt with worrying that showing off my assets were going to make people see me a certain way all the time. But I dealt with that a lot in school. Like in middle school is honestly the worst. And I think that I went through that process of always wearing sweatshirts and covering my body up at such a young age that once I became more confident with myself, and I became more confident with myself through my characters that I played, I want to show girls that
1: amazing
3: and beautiful.
1: That it's amazing and beautiful and empowering
3: to have the bodies that we have.
1: It's empowering to have the bodies that we have. This is a leader, a natural leader. In 2 or 3 years, 5 or 6 years, you may not want to see her nude, but she would have established herself as a national leader by that point, as somebody that people follow to Congress, the Senate, or the United Nations. This woman is a natural United Nations representative because she wants to show her body to women and empower them. I don't know why I'm going to do this, but I'll talk to Joaquin. I don't really think this is a subject that you have anything to discuss in Pennsylvania, Western Pennsylvania. Joaquin, congratulations.
4: Good morning, Walter. I got to tell you, on the subject of dogs, my dogs have always been deadly weapons. I've had German Shepherds, and some of the high school kids that used to walk down the street would cross the road when they came past my house, because they saw that dog in that pen was such a bad MF-er, you know? And I have 2 dogs right now. I know they're getting old, and eventually I'm going to have to say goodbye to them, you know? But if anybody comes in my house, they're going to have a problem, because if they get past my dogs, of course, I'm either going to grab my cavalry saber or a gun. But my dogs, my first dog, Brutus, German Shepherd, he used to go into every single one of my children's bedrooms and check my children out, you know, before
1: they
4: laid down in the middle of the hallway.
1: Was he looking for hamburger? Was he looking for hamburger? Are you sure he was checking out children?
4: No. He would go and check out each one of...
1: I think he was looking for hamburger. 800-848-9222. 800-848-9222.
5: Marriage today is not the same marriage your grandfather had. Back then, women built with men through thick and thin. Today, many women see men as a lifestyle upgrade, not a partner. If you fail, she leaves. If you succeed, she takes credit. Know the game before you play it.
1: Walter Sterling and you, the biggest all-night show in American radio. This is the only all-night show that celebrates who you and I are. We're left-handed. We're flat-footed. We have accessory naviculars. Look it up. And we work the great shift. Why? And this is the part that stumps the other people. Because we want to. This is the time of day we want to work. We want to be awake. We love being up all night. I will tell you a secret confession. When I'm done at 5 a.m.,

0: I have more energy than I do right now. Coffee? It could be the coffee. But I have more energy at 5 a.m. than I do right now. This invigorates me. But also, it means I've been alone for 4 hours. I've been alone in a room for 4 hours, and nothing makes me feel better than solitude. My mistress from life and my wife is solitude. I want to be alone, and I believe you do too. People who work at this time, misfits who work at this time, we don't want a crowd. The best thing somebody can say to me is, oh, the plans are canceled. We're sorry. What'd you say? The plans are canceled. Oh, that's the best thing I could hear. The party's been canceled. The appointment's been canceled. Anything that keeps me from having to deal with you is a great gift. It's a fantastic gift. Do you know about the people of the lie? Matt, Pete, do you know about people of the lie? Do you know about this? People of the lie. There are people in life you may have met, and you may have met and didn't know it. These are people who live a lie. They lie about everything. They lie about their name, their origin story. Do you have an origin story, or were you just born? Yeah, I was just born in Newark. I don't have an origin story. I was born in Newark, all right? Any questions? What? The hospital has already been taken down. Not only was I born in Newark, but I was born in a hospital that no longer exists. Who ever heard of a hospital not existing anymore? Me, doesn't exist. Good luck getting those birth certificates. But people of the lie, these are the most dangerous people you and I could imagine. These are people who lie about everything. There are books about them. They're called, one of them is called People of the Lie. And they lie about their name, where they're from, their pets, the names of their pets. I've seen that. Their address, what they do for a living, who they know, what they can do. They lie about everything. Last week, you and I got to talk to Rabbi Kahn. Rabbi Kahn just put out a brand new book. He gets on an airplane last week, and he finds himself next to a man who went crazy.
1: We were talking for like probably 2 hours on the flight, and it was the most friendly thing ever. You know, everything was friendly. And then, you know, I started talking to him about God and started talking about, you know, became spiritual, talked about God's love, talked about being born again, talked about the reality of God and all. And then it was just like, it was like, I've never seen this in my life. It was like, it was like a his face changed, his voice changed. And I mean, I can only describe this as it was like, I'm not saying where the guy's at, I don't know that, but it was like demonic. He just whispered, and it was an obscenity to me, you know. And I said, what? And another one. And then he said, go, blank. It was like an obscenity. Then he started, on the plane, started cursing God, started cursing Jesus, started just going just totally berserk with slurs and vulgarity. And, you know, the flight attendants didn't know what to do. They're trying to, you know, I'm trying to calm the guy down, but he just wouldn't stop. And it just kept escalating and escalating, till at one point I'm sitting there, and he puts his hands around my neck, as if to choke me, you know, it wasn't like, you know, like I was being choked, but it was like, you know, your hand, it's like he's going through the motions of choking me, and he's laughing like, you know, like it's just a joke, and, you know, I you know, kind of said, what's going on here? And then, you know, then he, at one point, this is strange, but, you know, that week, I mean, this past week, the new book just was coming out, which is The Altar of Pergamon. And it deals with these things. You know, it deals with this kind of warfare in the spiritual realm affecting the world and history and, you know, the subtitle is The Mystery of the Dark Angel and the Future of the World. Dark Angel is Satan. So he looks at it and he goes off. He starts shouting and saying, why did you do that? Or, you know, what did you do? Like, by writing? And it was just real strange. And then, I'm just giving you a quick overview of this. Then he, at one point, well, I'm going to say it the best way I can say it. There's no good way to say it, but he said, He said, I'm gonna punch your blanking Jewish face in. At that point, I kind of motioning to the flight people to come over. They were already trying to deal with him, but it just nothing would do. But they didn't know what to do. And then he starts hitting me. And it wasn't like we're in a fight. It wasn't like we're trying to hurt. It wasn't like it was in the middle of a fight hurting, but it was like trying to challenge somebody for a fight. He's hitting my waist like to challenge it. And I'm saying to the flight people, we got a problem here, we got an issue. And then, and this is exactly what happens, I something tells me he's gonna try to destroy your computer, your laptop. And so I close my laptop, I take my cell phone, and I'm about to get out of my seat with it, take it and go. He sees that, he lunges for me, and then lunges for the laptop. And we're wrestling on the plane. This is the story they didn't tell you when this thing, you know, this was that switchy when I told you like things switch. That's what caused this whole thing. And so he's with all his might trying to rip the laptop from me. I'm with all my might holding it. We're wrestling back and forth. The pilot is radioing down to have an emergency landing. And finally I wrest it out of his hands. I mean out of it and his grip. But he also was pulling on my arm. My arm had just been injured like a month ago, and it like re-injures it. My laptop's broken, but I got out, and that's when finally, this is after probably a half an hour of you know everybody not knowing what to do, retired cops. They're sitting two rows ahead of me. They come back and they come over to him, and he starts being violent with them. And then they, you know, the flight attendants give him duct tape. They duct tape him. That's the famous pictures you see of him. And he's still trying to attack them, and he's biting them. And this is a guy who was, you know, normal, and he's a 67-year-old real estate agent, and it was just like a takeover. All I can tell you is like a movie. And again, I'm not saying where he's at, but it was like, to me, it was like just a demonic thing. So then, you know, we make an emergency landing. The FBI comes on. They take him out. And yet I was just talking to the FBI, and I heard that he was trying to attack them. He was trying to attack the police office. So just, you know, it was like the flight from hell, you know. And the weird thing, but I will just say this is, you know, I actually, this is going to sound a little wild, but I actually was expecting, I'm telling people that week to pray because about me being attacked. Because when I come out, the book that the Altar of Pergamon is like such a kind of highly charged spiritual thing about, again, these forces and these things and the spiritual world and warfare. And when that happens, when I do a book like that, these things happen. So it was crazy, but it made world news. And I just gave you a little taste of it, but that was actually the real story behind it.
0: This week, that man who attacked Rabbi Kahn on the plane and who was duct taped to a seat by two retired police officers appeared in court. He went into court, and this is where the people of the lie comes into play. He was asked by the judge, "What did you do? Why did you go insane? What did you do in your mind that made you need to finally have to be duct taped to your seat on a commercial airline?" And what he said, you and I talked to Rabbi Kahn. I said, "What was going on there?" He said, "Well, it was like a switch. We were having a pleasant conversation. Everything was fine. No, nothing unusual. He saw the cover of my book, which mentions Jesus, which mentions God. The minute I said Jesus, he flipped, turned into a completely different person, and went insane. All right? Now he's in court this week." Judge says, what was going on in your mind? 67-year-old real estate broker, not a wacky kid, not one of your relatives, not one of your relatives. 67-year-old real estate broker. From that moment that the brains flipped, he said, "I don't remember anything. I don't know why." And then they started showing him video, and they started to go into detail in court as to what he did, that everybody could see dozens of witnesses on a commercial airplane. The worst place to do anything stupid is on a commercial airplane. You have surveillance up the wazoo, right? He looks at it puzzled. He's like, I don't remember this. I don't recognize myself. I have no idea why I was doing these things. I don't remember this man, this flight, these people, these cops. They taped me down. They duct taped me. He didn't recognize the cops. He didn't remember any of it. Because at that moment, he became possessed. He became possessed by Satan. And everything he said and did from that point on was not him. He became a person of the lie. The lie where he's controlled by Satan. What makes Satan crazy? What turned Satan into violence? When anybody said the word Jesus. And that's what happened on that plane last week when they duct taped down a real estate broker, a 67-year-old real estate broker, who went nuts when he saw Rabbi Kahn's book cover that mentioned Jesus on the cover. He became a person of the lie. A person of the lie, and I'm sharing this with you because I don't want you to start dating one of these people. I did date one of these people 30 years ago. It's terrifying, absolutely terrifying. They look just fine. Nicely dressed, polite, pleasant. And then very slowly, you come to realize that everything they're telling you, starting with their name, where they live, what they do for a living, is not true. Everything. And they're brilliant at it. It isn't that they're caught in a lie and they blush a little and they go, oh, gee, I was just kidding. No, no, no, no, no. They make the lie bigger. The moment you catch them in the lie, they make the lie bigger. And then you fall into that trap. Oh, I see. Oh, I see. You work for a modeling company, but you work for the West Coast version. Oh, not the East Coast one. And you believe that for a couple of days. No, she's with the West Coast version of the modeling company. They make the lie bigger, which tricks you over and over again. The people of the lie. Lie about every. They don't just lie about a few things. They lie about everything. People who lie about a few things are sad and stupid. But people who lie about everything systematically are living in a universe you and I don't want to know and can't even begin to imagine. The Other Side of Midnight with Walter Sterling. 800-848-9222. 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
3: 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Fans called it, quote, unjustifiably expensive, like a $400 tracksuit, and the most divisive, a pine box to hold vinyl albums, one person writing, like, how much money do you need, Ms. Billionaire?
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0: Not surprisingly, we've had tremendous response to Steve the Baker's recipes. Now, Steve the Baker is a real baker. He owns JB Bakery, Burlington, New Jersey, a grandma bakery. He makes cookies, pastries, pies, cakes, everything that you really like and have to eat secretly because your significant other will banish you if they find out that once again you've eaten something that you shouldn't be eating. But let me suggest that the JB Bakery somethings are worth the trouble. He has a recipe for us tonight. He also has a beautiful girlfriend, Selena, who is a ballerina. Get it? Selena Ballerina. Répétez, s'il vous plaît. Selena Ballerina. Yay! Selena, how's everything going tonight?
1: Everything's going really well, Walter. I'm getting ready for a pageant next month, maybe two pageants. We'll see. And, you know, I'm just trying to get everything squared away. And it's a really exciting time at the bakery because it's pumpkin season. So we've got pumpkin cannolis, pumpkin chocolate chip cookies. It's my favorite time of year for all the fall baked goods.
0: Dozens of people in the control room are nodding right now. They've suddenly woken up and expressed an interest in pumpkin anythings. Always a popular item. How are you preparing for these pageants? I'm fascinated by beauty pageants and pageant girls because culturally, one of the curveballs that I was thrown in my life, I protested wars. I'm a really right-on guy. I was one of the people who perpetuated the evolution of FM radio, free-form radio, radio where disc jockeys would leave the door open to the studio and it was considering cutting edge. Woo, you hear random sounds out in the hallway. Woo, cutting edge. And then I have two daughters who became pageant girls. And I'm like, oh my God, what do you mean? You really want? And because I'm a good dad, I take it back. Because I'm a good enough dad, if a child expresses interest in something honest and legal, I will go, yes, terrific. And then $1,000 a day later, I'm like, I have pageant girls. Oh my, and it's interesting. They went to public schools in Manhattan, public schools, and one of their codes was they couldn't tell anybody in the public schools that they were pageant girls. They were afraid of being shanked.
1: I mean, that sounds about right to me. I was lucky to be homeschooled, if you can believe that. So I didn't have to worry about getting shanked, although I don't know. I guess it depends on my sister's mood. She might have shanked me at one point or another.
0: And when you told your Jersey parents that you wanted to be a pageant girl, what did they say?
1: I don't know if they really believed me until I was actually doing it, to be honest with you.
0: All I keep thinking of is your poor father. Your poor father. All right, Steve, what baked goods are you going to be sharing with us tonight?
2: Okay, Walter, it's pumpkin sheet cake. Pumpkin sheet cake. So it's pumpkin season. And I don't know if you know this, but there's this huge trend on TikTok about a pumpkin sheet cake from a popular chain supermarket that people are buying this pumpkin sheet cake and devouring it in their cars. Do you know about that?
0: That's terrifying. This is a Jersey phenomena.
2: You know what? These places are all around Jersey. Yes, they are. So I took it upon myself because Selena's been twisting my arm to make pumpkin stuff, and pumpkin sheet cake is what she's craving. So I'm recommending people take the time, make a nice pumpkin sheet cake at your house instead of going out and getting one of these probably like fake, you know, it's like probably a lot of fake ingredients, pumpkin sheet cake fake ingredients. I don't know if they're using real pumpkin. I don't know if they're using real cream cheese. But these people are getting these cakes, and they're sitting in their car, and they're devouring the whole thing. So my recipe, okay, I always like to use organic canned pumpkin puree. Now, the pro baker tip is don't get faked out at the supermarket. These cans look like there's pumpkin puree, and then there's pumpkin pie filling. So you have to be the person to read the small print. Do you ever read the small print, Walter?
0: I do read it for a very specific reason, which is how much sugar.
2: Well, that's one thing that we avoid at the bakery. We use as much sugar as possible. So watch these cans at the supermarket. Make sure to get pumpkin puree, which is just real pumpkin ground up. Use that. Use organic. This cake is a basic cake recipe. keep in mind another pro baker tip is use half granulated sugar, half brown sugar. It gives it nice moist texture, and always use a real cream cheese for the frosting. That's what tops it off. It's nice and cool, smooth cream cheese icing that blends together well with a spicy cake. You have a delightful treat that you can enjoy in your house. And if you want to take a piece of it and take it in your car and devour it and do a TikTok, you're more than welcome. But I guarantee you'll enjoy this cake more than you will picking one up at one of these local chains.
0: JB Bakery, Burlington, New Jersey. 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You'll get it right away. Nice pictures on it, drawings, elegant fonts. Nice job. You can follow up on it at home, and I'd love to know how it worked out for you. Thank you, Steve. Thank you, Selena. JB Bakery in Burlington, New Jersey. Well, this is a very big hour. We've examined animal husbandry. We've examined people of the lie. And we've topped it off with
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5: I'm Gloria Chapa. One of President Trump's closest economic advisors is criticizing the Federal Reserve's decision to increase its benchmark interest rate. Senior Counselor for Trade and Manufacturing Peter Navarro calls it a stiletto in the heart of Main Street. Economic analyst Mark Hamrick with the Hamrick Brief says Warsh was asked about those price pressures.
6: We should note that Kevin Warsh was nominated to be the nation's top central banker by President Trump. And he was asked about his view of moving the federal funds rate up when the president continues to press for lower rates. But he declined to answer reporter questions along those lines.
5: President Trump is blasting the Fed governor, saying they're trying to hurt him politically. Palestinian Authority President Mahmoud Abbas is being banned from attending this year's UN General Assembly in New York again.
7: Palestinians in the West Bank have confirmed the leader of the Palestinian Authority, Mahmoud Abbas, will not be attending this year's high-level debate at the UN General Assembly, which starts in just over a week's time. UN headquarters in New York is considering allowing Abbas to participate in Leaders Week remotely. It's the second year in a row Abbas has been prevented from traveling to New York for the General Assembly of the World Body. The State Department in Washington cites the Palestinian Authority's failure to carry out reforms. The Palestinians of Gaza, represented by Hamas, will not be in attendance, of course, but Israeli Prime Minister Benjamin Netanyahu will be attending, despite threats from New York's Mayor Zohran Mamdani to have him arrested for alleged war crimes. From the Foreign Desk, John Terrett, Worldwide News Network.
8: 3, 2, 1, ignition.
5: SpaceX has launched a Falcon 9 rocket carrying a classified payload for the U.S. Space Force on a national security mission from California's Vandenberg Space Force Base. This is SpaceX's third classified mission. The rocket's reusable booster returned to terra firma on the Of Course I Still Love You drones ship in the Pacific. There are new calls for Congress to take action on AI, even a request for President Trump to meet the moment as he prepares for a face-to-face with Chinese President Xi Jinping.
9: This is a big, big deal.
10: Virginia Democrat Mark Warner says AI anxiety is now at a tipping point, and think safety standards for artificial intelligence shaped by Congress should be put in place by the end of the year.
9: What Congress could do is put in place a framework for safety reviews. Nobody would climb on an airplane or drive a car without some level of outside safety reviews. And the industry would need something like potentially even an antitrust exemption to talk to each other.
10: Warner says President Trump could, in theory, set the table by asking his Chinese counterpart to collaborate with the U.S. when they meet next week in Washington. Spencer Rain, Worldwide News Network.
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4: WABC News.
5: Security preparations are underway for the United Nations General Assembly next week. Leaders from around the world will be gathering in Midtown Manhattan, including Israeli Prime Minister Benjamin Netanyahu. Mayor Mamdani previously called for the arrest of Netanyahu when he sets foot in the city, calling him a war criminal. Mamdani has since backed down from the arrest threat, but did call on New Yorkers to protest Netanyahu's visit. Netanyahu arrives to speak at the general debate at the UN on Thursday, September 24th. Transit officials for the New York City metro region are in Washington pushing for more federal funding for public transportation. MTA CEO Jana Lieber and New Jersey Transit President Chris Colluri were among 15 agency heads who took part in the National Transit Safety and Security Summit.
8: We are dealing with international and national actors who are posing security threats. So it's time to revisit the shrinkage of federal support for security and mass transit.
5: Agencies shared their methods to boost safety, including increased patrols and modernized fare gates. The summit comes as federal public transit funding is set to expire in December. City Council member Christopher Marte is sponsoring a bill that looks to chase away the scammers from Battery Park City, the gateway to the Statue of Liberty.
11: What we want is people not to be lied to.
5: He says he's been trying for at least a couple of years to get legislation passed, and that in the past, he had ticket vendors approach him and try to sell a ticket to a ferry other than the one that is officially sanctioned by the National Park Service. The bill looks to strengthen penalties for ticket selling license violators and require ticket sellers to have larger, more visible licenses on display. Dozens of local governments and councils have already scrambled this year to pass full or partial bans on AI data centers, and now New Jersey lawmakers are considering a bill to temporarily freeze any approvals. Partly cloudy overnight with lows of 68, partly sunny and breezy for your Thursday with highs of 85. I'm Gloria Chapa for 77 WABC News.
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12: 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Quote, History of the World, Part 1. I just don't get why people, you know, say they're doctors when they're actually not. We saw this with Dr. Jill Biden, right? 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Are you? 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
1: All right, now, because you've been so generous with us, Dr. Linda Salvin, I want you to give me an example of an ideal patient for you. 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One person that I could really help this person.
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1: For a little help getting to the next phase in life, the next step in life, it's a very interesting, and that'll do it, Linda. You'll see. It's an interesting phenomenon. The phenomena of a life coach is a fairly new phenomena. It used to be a rabbi or a priest or your grandmother or an agony aunt. But I remember 30, 35 years ago talking to a young woman, and she said, you know, I really would like somebody who could help me with everything. And I thought it was crazy talk, but she meant it. She said, you know, I've got to do this and this and this, and I just don't know how to put it all together and make it work. And at that time, 30, 35 years ago, there was nobody for her to go to. She was like, you know, with life, I really like someone to help me with life. And then over the years, the phenomena of a life coach became a real thing. Now, Dr. Linder, let me talk to you about the people of the lie. The people of the lie. There are people, and I'm sure you know more about it than I do. There are people who don't fib. They don't tell, they don't, you know, lie a little bit about when they graduated or with the year they were born. They lie about everything, sociopathically, systematically, and they're so good at it that you can't detect it easily. Everything is a lie. And then if you do catch them in a lie, they don't admit it. They don't apologize. They just make the lie bigger. Oh, I didn't realize. Do you know people? Do you know about that phenomena?
2: I do know about it. And I have actually, I dated somebody like that, that every day was a different scenario. I didn't know what to believe till I found out what the truth was and I got out. I've had a few people, clients through the years. I don't really call them patients unless I'm working with one another doctor. Usually I call them clients. And there are some people that will attack or start exhibiting almost like the person on the plane, even though I don't know why he didn't quite remember, but with the demonic possessiveness, I would probably agree that he didn't remember. But there are people that can call him within a 30 to 50, 60 minute session. I will witness three or four different sides to the persona, the personality, and I have to figure out who I'm really talking to, what they really want, discern where to take it. And that's the hard part, the discernment of the person, because I don't see them. Most of it's by phone, has been for 30 years. It's hard because a lot of people are lost and very confused. The people that you're talking about, the dark, they're so fragmented. I'm not a psychiatrist or a psychologist, so legally I can't define the personality trait. It's scary because you never know if they're going to blow. It's not a bipolar thing that you see the flipping in the moods. It's a whole different presentation of, the lie. It's like, I fly planes, and you realize they don't even know what flying or having a license means, or that they have won awards when they've never even been on a stage. Or, I mean, they manufacture a life that doesn't exist except between their ears. That's the hard part, to discern whether or not this is a real entity or a real reality to that person. Most people are boring. Most of us lead normal lives. We get up, we work, we have families or whatever, and we just go. But other people have to be grandiose or manufacture these fantasies or you know what, Walter, I don't think there are even fantasies in these people. I think they believe that this alternate universe of theirs exists, but it doesn't. I don't know how to define it. I've met a few. It's uncomfortable, and it's, well, that would be weird. Those are weird people, but that's more for the shrinks.
1: Dr. Linda Salvin, a person who can help you get to the next stage in life. What do you think causes somebody to become a person of the lie? What do you think the genesis of that is?
2: You know, I think it's like anything else. If somebody is either alcoholic or they come from such an abusive situation. You're reminding me of one of the very first clients I had in 1992. This woman, this girl, 26 years old, she had MPD, which is called multiple personality disorder. She had 26 different personalities, but I didn't know it when I first worked with her. Long story short, my healing put her back into one personality here in Los Angeles. She's an actress. Her mother flew in from Arizona to thank me. The mother worked in the psych ward. She said, why don't you go to all the hospitals and help people? I said, they'll never understand the spiritual side. I personally believe a lot of our problems, mentally, emotionally, physically, are because we're lacking something spiritual, and it ties it all together, where if there's a fulfillment within spiritually, all this exterior stuff doesn't necessarily have to be there. And I think the fragmentation becomes an integrated person. And a lot of people just want help in bringing the pieces together. I explain it like a wheel, and you've got spokes, and there's always one or two spokes out of alignment. And you want to make the wheel whole. I think it's more spiritually based. That's what I've discovered through the years, which is why, as a psychic, I don't like using the word psychic as much anymore, but I am. And the healer and the mediumship, which is communicating with the other side, helping people feel at ease, comfort, less fearful, and have more faith to give them something hopeful. We're in a very difficult life span right now. It's scary. You know, here's this people talking AI. Well, they want to get rid of 6 million people. Are you going to be part of that batch?
1: I'm like, how did you come up with that number, and what is the mechanism for them getting rid of 6 million people? Dr. Salvin, what would that mechanism be? And if you, my misfit, want to talk to Dr. Salvin, you can do it right now. It's 800-848-9222, 800-848-9222. How do they plan to get rid of 6 million people with AI when you and I can't make it make a picture?
2: Exactly. I don't know if they're pushing a button or if it's going to be like a, instead of radiation fallout, there's going to be some type of hypnotic thing that happens, or if it's going to be in the food. I know we're already being poisoned in the food. I know they're putting the mRNA.
1: How are we being poisoned, Dr. Salvin?
2: I think that with all the toxicity, the glyphosates, the way they spray the fields and the farms, you know, to combat certain diseases or the bugs, it's still the toxicity in the food that is poisoning the body. I have an herb that helps to delete and get the glyphosates out of your body to help you be healed. There's the environmental issues. We have bad air, we have bad water, we have bad food. It's a choice, and even if we think it's organic, it's not always organic. So what's clean? We've got to do the best we can, but environmental issues cause health problems. You know, Senator Kennedy's trying to clean it up with the health and wellness of food. You got the commercial running on the station about the M&Ms and getting rid of the dyes. We're cleaning it up. That's the perfect example that we're not going to keep poisoning ourselves.
1: Right. All right. Now, once more, how does a person get in touch with you? What's your phone number?
2: 888-509-1077, or go to the website, send me an email, lindasalvin.com.
1: Thank you, Dr. Salvin. Dr. Linda Salvin on the other side of midnight with Walter Sterling. And you and I should talk at 800-848-9222. 800-848-9222.
2: Example that we're not going to keep poisoning ourselves.
1: Right. All right. Now, once more, how does a person get in touch with you? What's your phone number?
2: 888-509-1077, or go to the website, send me an email, lindasalvin.com.
1: Thank you, Dr. Salvin. Dr. Linda Salvin on the other side of midnight with Walter Sterling.

0: Bellingham, Washington, Whatcom County, one of the most beautiful places in the United States. How do I know? I've been there several times. When I retire many years from now, that may be where I go. Beautiful Bellingham. All right. Feller goes in to the men's room at your neighborhood Walmart. That happens all the time, regular behavior. There was a feller in there with his child. They didn't say what the gender was of the child. Well, all of a sudden, this guy started yelling out racist stuff at the feller in the bathroom. Now, Bellingham, Washington, when I was there, and not that long ago, it's pretty doggone white. There's a lot of white people there, and I'm a French guy. I'm white, so I understand that. And so inside the bathroom, racist stuff was going in. The father with the tot go out and get out to the parking lot, where they're followed by this 51-year-old man. They have yet to say who he is. Apparently, in the parking lot of Walmart, this guy threatened to kill them both. Kill them both. They say it's a hate crime. They didn't say, maybe it's not racist. Maybe, you know, who knows what this is? It's a couple of notes here. Number one, can't help how you look. Can't help what your ethnicity is. You can help by being a really nice person. No matter what you look like on the outside. Be a good person on the inside. Yeah, it's don't try to fight someone because they look different. They have a different ethnicity. It's not good. Don't do that. And also realize Washington State and Bellingham, they ain't messing around with hate crimes. Now, is there a love crime? I would hope nearly every crime is hate. I don't like the idea of people just committing crimes because of love and caring for their fellow man. And man, I mean the human condition. I'm not being gender specific. Have to say that this is 2026, and pronouns and gender specificism is kind of a big deal. Don't threaten to kill people, and realize this. Yeah, there's a Looney Tune in the jail in Whatcom County, Bellingham, Washington. For the people of Walmart, I'm Velo Hool. Walter Sterling, The Other Side of Midnight, Red Apple Audio Network.
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2: It's 57 minutes past the hour. I'm here every night from 1 a.m. to 5 a.m. Eastern. Larry is with us at all times. Welcome to The Other Side of Midnight.
3: Walter.
2: Larry.
3: I was a little surprised that you, about your comments on the outdoor toilets, because you sound like someone that's been very well traveled. France is loaded with them, and they're they're self-cleaning.
2: Yes,
3: you
2: know.
3: Break them.
2: You're right.
3: So but it's not good.
2: You're right. I've seen them in Paris. I've been to France. I spent a lot of time in the south of France. I spent a lot of time in Paris, blah, blah, blah.
3: Yeah,
2: it's not going to happen in New York.
3: No, it was almost going to happen one time, and I guess the payoffs weren't made.
2: Exactly.
3: And they stopped the thing.
2: Everybody has to get a taste. Everybody has to get a taste. You think about all the unions in New York. Think about all the unions in New York that have to get a taste in order for a toilet to be put in. Just think about that.
3: Yeah, well, this sounded more like the purchasing agents, because it was a Spanish company or a French company.
2: Spanish.
3: Name begins with a D. And if you recall, the steel doors on those things, no one could break them.
2: That's correct.
3: Of course, let me just say there was one little glitch in the small towns and maybe in Paris itself. The prostitutes got the idea of using them.
2: For what?
3: So for a quarter of a half dollar, they had their... They had
2: their bedrooms to deal with their customer bursts. Thank you very much for the call. I appreciate it. I'm Walter Sterling. Look at you. Let's talk. 800-848-9222. The Red Apple Audio Networks.
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6: I'm Gloria Chapa. The Federal Reserve has raised interest rates by a quarter of a percent for the first time in 3 years. Fed Chair Kevin Warsh said the hike was necessary in order to get inflation closer to the central bank's target of 2%. Economic analyst Mark Hamrick with the Hamrick Brief.
7: Chairman Kevin Warsh acknowledged in addressing a reporter's question that the Fed cannot do anything about the true source of inflation, namely the war in the Middle East and the resulting impacts on crude oil, gasoline, diesel, and jet fuel. But he noted what the Fed can do and intends to do is to try to keep those price pressures from spreading.
6: President Trump blasted the Fed governor, saying they're trying to hurt him politically. High prices may have consumers grumbling, but it isn't slowing down spending. The latest government report shows that retail sales have increased 1.2% last month. That's better than the 0.7% gain that was expected by economists. Consumers opened their wallets during the World Cup and Amazon Prime Day sales over the summer. Canadian Prime Minister Mark Carney is scheduled to address the European Parliament today. It's one day after European Commission President Ursula von der Leyen proposed making Canada the bloc's first associate member. On the streets of Toronto, Canadians like this man are saying, right on.
8: We want to work with people who are interested in working with us, and that's what Europe is all about.
6: President Trump suggested that allowing Canada to become an associate EU member could be seen as a hostile act.
9: If it's a good intention, that's fine. If it's a bad intention, we'll put very heavy tariffs on Europe.
6: Palestinian Authority President Mahmoud Abbas is being banned from attending this year's UN General Assembly in New York again.
10: Palestinians in the West Bank have confirmed the leader of the Palestinian Authority, Mahmoud Abbas, will not be attending this year's high-level debate at the UN General Assembly, which starts in just over a week's time. UN headquarters in New York is considering allowing Abbas to participate in Leaders Week remotely. It's the second year in a row Abbas has been prevented from traveling to New York for the General Assembly of the World Body. The State Department in Washington cites the Palestinian Authority's failure to carry out reforms. The Palestinians of Gaza, represented by Hamas, will not be in attendance, of course, but Israeli Prime Minister Benjamin Netanyahu will be attending, despite threats from New York's mayor Zohra Mamdani to have him arrested for alleged war crimes. From the Foreign Desk, John Terrett, Worldwide News Network.
6: Heavy rain is causing flooding in parts of northern Vietnam. National television shows swollen rivers and submerged homes. In capital city Hanoi, torrential downpours flooded roads and caused commuting problems during the morning rush. Authorities warn that rain, which is expected to last for the rest of the day, could trigger landslides in some areas. Carmaker Volvo says it plans to launch 13 new cars between now and the end of 2030. The luxury car brand is expanding their market share, and 7 of the new cars will launch in Western markets, 6 in China. 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
6: Security preparations are underway for the United Nations General Assembly next week. Leaders from around the world will be gathering in Midtown Manhattan, including Israeli Prime Minister Benjamin Netanyahu. Mayor Mamdani previously called for the arrest of Netanyahu when he sets foot in the city, calling him a war criminal. Mamdani has since backed down from the arrest threat, but did call on New Yorkers to protest Netanyahu's visit. Netanyahu arrives to speak at the general debate at the UN on Thursday, September 24th. Transit officials for the New York City metro region are in Washington pushing for more federal funding for public transportation. MTA CEO Jano Lieber and New Jersey Transit President Chris Colluri were among 15 agency heads who took part in the National Transit Safety and Security Summit.
11: We are dealing with international and national actors who are posing security threats, so it's time to revisit the shrinkage of federal support for security and mass transit.
6: Agencies shared their methods to boost safety, including increased patrols and modernized fare gates. The summit comes as federal public transit funding is set to expire in December. City Council member Christopher Marte is sponsoring a bill that looks to chase away the scammers from Battery Park City, the gateway to the Statue of Liberty.
12: What we want is people not to be lied to.
6: He says he's been trying for at least a couple of years to get legislation passed, and that in the past, he had ticket vendors approach him and try to sell a ticket to a ferry other than the one that is officially sanctioned by the National Park Service. The bill looks to strengthen penalties for ticket selling license violators and require ticket sellers to have larger, more visible licenses on display. Dozens of local governments and councils have already scrambled this year to pass full or partial bans on AI data centers. And now New Jersey lawmakers are considering a bill to temporarily freeze any approvals. Partly cloudy overnight with lows of 68, partly sunny and breezy for your Thursday with highs of 85. I'm Gloria Chapa for 77 WABC News.
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13: Today in the White House, John, he was going on and on and on. He's like, I am done with them. I am fed up. He started the naval blockade.
14: You know, he's right. Everybody says it. Whatever Iran says, you can't believe anything.
13: Yes, he said a bunch of liars. He called them a bunch of liars, a bunch of scum. 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Ka-ching, ka-ching, ka-ching. You understand better than anybody. 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

0: Congratulations. Ladies and gentlemen, the power of American radio. Five lines lit for no reason. No reason other than the desire to stop Tiffany from singing. Yes, that's Tiffany. Her big hit, Mr. Mambo. Very nice. Jim, congratulations for starting the chain reaction.
1: Hi, Walter.
0: Congratulations for starting the chain reaction. You started it.
1: Thank you.
0: Thank you.
1: I listen to your show, and you stimulate so many thoughts.
0: Do I stimulate anything else on your body?
1: Well,
0: not really. It's all right.
1: Sterling Point a little bit, but...
0: Did you watch it?
1: Yeah, and I'm saving one episode.
0: How do you feel about that? How do you feel about Sterling Point, the Amazon Prime series about 20-year-olds who have no zits?
1: The backstory is just great to wait to see how it develops. And my wife and I wanted to watch it with my wife. She said it was for kids. I said, no.
0: No, it's not. No, it's not.
1: And I really enjoyed it. It's I'm saving the last episode. I don't want it to end.
0: Well, that's the sign of a hit. Doesn't that tell you what a hit that is? And
1: yes,
0: nobody's
1: sir.
0: Nude. This is a young adult drama, and nobody's nude.
1: True. This is true.
0: Well, I really appreciate the call, Jim, as does all of America. Thank you very much. James, welcome to the other side of midnight with Walter Sterling. Congratulations. You got the chain reaction going to stop Tiffany.
2: Oh, all right. So you said we can talk about anything?
0: Yes.
2: Okay. This will take about 2 minutes. I'll be real quick.
0: God. Okay.
2: I'm 73 years old.
0: Don't tell me your age. Hey, Pete, remind them.
2: Hello?
0: I don't want to hear their age. Go ahead.
2: Okay, whatever. It goes into the story. Anyway, I lived in Pueblo, Colorado. I was in a religious group, and we used to travel around the country trying to bring people back to our church. I was in St. Louis, one of the brothers in my church, and we used to wear regular street clothes, but we wore robes over the street clothes. And we were hitchhiking under the St. Louis archway in the middle of the night, and a limousine pulled up, a stretch limo, and they said, you can get in, but we have to check you for guns and stuff because we have a world-famous celebrity in this stretch limo, and we just got to protect him. So we get in. He checked us out. We didn't carry any guns or knives. And we get in. We're sitting across from this guy. My knees are touching the guy's knees for 4 hours.
0: Wow.
2: We were talking to him. He gave us a ride, like 300 miles. We talked to him for 4 hours. We get back on the interstate. We're walking away. And I said to my friend, who the hell is James Brown?
0: What a great story. Don't ever call again. Thank you very much for the call at 800-848-9222. Paul, welcome to the other side of midnight.
3: Good morning, Mr. Sterling.
0: Yes.
3: I did comment on mental health or not drinking because I just had a week-long stay in a psychiatric unit.
0: Perfect. I want to hear the story. Tell me about your week-long stay in a psychiatric unit. What did they serve for lunch?
3: I had quesadillas and a hamburger.
0: Fabulous. Sounds very healthy. And did it help your mental health? And did you get dessert?
3: I had a cookie from last night that I saved.
0: Fabulous.
3: Chocolate chip cookie.
0: Fabulous.
3: So that was nice. Yeah, the staff was pretty nice. You know, the meals were good.
0: What kind of hospital was it? Were you in the ward of a hospital, or was it a mental health hospital?
3: I was on a locked psychiatric unit.
0: How did you earn that? How did you earn a lockdown? How did you earn a lockdown?
3: They had a quiet room with padded walls across from me that was very secure. It had a bed with restraints that if they needed to control somebody, I'm sure they could have them under control.
0: Did they put you under control?
3: No, they were pretty nice to me. I, got some medicine to try to help with drinking and, some Ativan, which is like Valium to relax a little.
0: So did they give you antabuse? Did you take antabuse?
3: No. They wanted to give me Naltrexone or something.
0: All right, now listen to me very carefully. First of all, I'm glad you're out of the mental health hospital. Secondly, I'm sorry that you're challenged to stop drinking. Do you want to stop drinking?
3: I have to try again because I had some issues with my pancreas, which can be very painful.
0: And nothing we want to hear about. So let me share with you two or three things that may help you with your drinking, and then we'll, God bless you.
3: Can I say one more thing? The music has a nice Latino beat.
0: Yes.
3: But if you really wanted to talk to, you know, get people to call, you could play, if you played Yoko Ono over and over.
0: You know, that's actually the best programming suggestion I've heard so far. You're right. All right. So now about the drinking. Two things. One, listen to me carefully, okay? You never have to have another drink. You never have to have another drink. Number two, you don't have to stop drinking on your own. Nobody who's challenged as you are ever gets to stop drinking on their own willpower. You know there are places to go to talk to people, and the solution is free. And I hope you take that opportunity. You never have to have another drink. You're not going to stop drinking on your own. You have to ask for help. You have to admit that you got a problem. And then you take the suggestions. That's what you got to do. 800-848-9222. Ben, welcome to the other side of midnight with Walter Sterling. Hello, Ben.
4: Wow. Hello. This is great. I love your show. It took 3 months for you to make me laugh. And then you made me laugh tonight when you said the A-hole word to that man. It's just chuckling. Now, the hypo thing, what is, say that again, you had this thing about hypo.
0: I had a condition known as hypomania, which is non-clinical mania. It's not people who run around on the street shouting. It's impulse control. It's doing a lot of things that are a little self-destructive, not necessarily dangerous, but you overspend or you're obsessed with sex. You do something compulsively. You can't stop.
4: All right, here's my hypo story. When I was younger, in the early 20s, you could get 3 speeding tickets, but after you got that 3, you had to wait 3 more years, and then you were clear. And then I checked it. Every time I get to that 3-year mark, all of a sudden I get 3 of them within like a month or 2 months, and then have to go another 3 years.
0: It
4: reminds you of your spending story.
0: It does. It sounds pretty darn competitive and compulsive. Walter Sterling, The Other Side of Midnight. I got a phone number, 800-848-9222, 800-848-9222. And I've got a website, Walter Sterling Show. 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I give out secret messages from time to time, like the Ovaltine card in the Christmas story. And hopefully the sales department will get on top of this and start selling it soon. Can't promise. 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
0: WABC, our Red Apple affiliate in New York City, is extremely proud of the significant step in protecting AM radio in all cars. John Katsimatidis, Margot Katsimatidis, Chad Lopez have been instrumental in advocating for this bill, which compels AM radio in all cars. 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
13: Good morning, everybody.
0: Good morning.
13: Walter, yes. Last week was all 9/11 information, right?
0: Yes.
13: I was on a website on the Facebook program, and it's called Remembering 9/11. I believe I saw your friend. Was one of their names Martin Egan?
0: I'm sorry, I don't know that name, but he may well be my friend.
13: Okay, I hear you. But there's a website where everybody posts family members who had passed away.
0: Yeah, and I lost. Who did you lose?
13: Christopher Pickford, fireman, 32 years old. He was a musician. He was a young, wonderful young man, my girlfriend's cousin. But everybody else, I felt that, you know, just because you didn't actually lose somebody personally, that hit everybody. It hit me real hard.
0: Oh, absolutely. Absolutely.
13: And on that topic, real quick, there was a man that called in. He was a blacksmith. And there was a program on TV. It's called Nova. They did a special on that.
0: Right.
13: And it's in National Geographic. And there's no conspiracy theories about that. All right. The building just collapsed because of its the way it did. All the floors above the plane crashes. The weight of it just collapsed. Anyway, I hope you have a beautiful day.
0: Well, I hope you have a beautiful day. And I'm very grateful that you called in. And I thank you very much. Thank you. 800-848-9222. Ashley, welcome to the Other Side of Midnight.
14: Hello. I just wanted to commend you for being a friend of Bill's. And hopefully that last fellow you talked to listened and took to heart what you said.
0: I hope the guy who talked earlier took to heart what I said. I do. And I appreciate what you're saying. And thank you very much for calling. 800-848-9222. Walter Sterling, there's this horrible story. The horrible story about those poor kids in the Ohio House of Horrors. 16 kids. The mom of these 16 kids this week pled not guilty to child abuse charges as she cradles her stomach in court. Well, wait, why was she cradling her stomach in court? Because she's pregnant. the mother of 16 kids, who kept those kids in a 12 by 12 room at a shack in Ohio. She was clad in baggy pants, seemed to shield her stomach as she entered her courtroom and pled not guilty. She's been pregnant for most of the last 20 years. She appeared downcast. She was clutching her stomach and used the arm of a chair to balance as she faced the judge. She declined to comment when asked if she was pregnant. Her lawyer said, "I can't address that at this time." He said she married her husband, who's 36, when she was 15, and that she had given birth to 18 children since they got married, including a pair of co-joined twins who died at birth. Her noticeable bump comes months after she was booked into jail, where she told officers she wasn't pregnant, contrary to online speculation at the time. The young mom was arraigned on felony sex charges, and she and her husband Gary sexually abused a child in their care, according to indictments. The child, who is more than a decade younger than they are, is alleged to be their niece or nephew, because, you know, if I was related to them, I would want those two to be providing child care to my kids. Part of this story is tragic in its own way. The way they were caught, the way it became known that they had all of these children, was by cashiers at Dollar General. Cashiers at Dollar General nearby noticed things that were unusual and out of place. And the cashiers at Dollar General, a much maligned store, probably saved those kids. You and I can't imagine 17 kids in a 10 by 12 room. No school. No school. No new clothes. Nothing. Most of those kids could not speak. None of them could read. They could barely walk because they were in a crippling situation. The Ohio House of Horrors. I'm Walter Sterling. You and I are together every night from 1 a.m. to 5 a.m. on the other side of midnight with Ruth, Illinois. Welcome to the other side of midnight.
15: Hi, Mr. Sterling. First, I'd like to not give you a compliment because you said you didn't want compliments, but I thought that the music that you use, the variety of bumpers, is like going to old New York and George M. Cohan is still alive. It is just incredible. The other side of music, it's so musical, theatrical, and I wondered whether you hire an advertising agency to do it, but maybe the Radio City, now get that, Radio City, yes. Rockettes, yes, would dance in a video on TV, advertising-wise, with your bumpers. So enough of that. You can tell me how you came up with all those different bumpers, which are just wonderful. But my calling you is into regards, well, first, I don't have a sense of humor, and I laughed when your previous caller called Mondunkey selling goat burgers somewhere. He should be selling them outside of the Billy Goat Tavern restaurant
0: in Chicago,
15: to the homeless people.
0: In Chicago, the Billy Goat, yeah.
15: Yeah. Well, I had a premonition years ago when I would be leaving my office, Hearst, in Chicago, House Beautiful Magazine, and I would be on my way to my part-time job at the Tribune, so I went under.
0: What'd you do at the Tribune?
15: Oh, you didn't ask me what I did for Hearst, but at Tribune, I sold lions, stuffed animals, Hubert the Harris lion.
0: What did you do for Hearst?
15: He started out as a secretary, and even though I got a promotion, I liked the name secretary. I really liked my job as a secretary. We had a lot of magazines, and originally the Chicago American. We had a doorman at the door, and I think that their corporate offices at one point was on Fifth Avenue, because I always wanted to go there and look out the window when the Macy's Parade was going by.
0: 57th and 7th. They were at 57th and 7th Hearst.
15: That's what I kind of remember an address to for that. But anyway, interestingly enough, I want to go to the nursing home story, and I do have the washroom story too, but maybe for another night.
0: I want to hear the nursing home story. Would you tell us the nursing home story? Because we were talking a little while ago. Let me set you up so that people understand what you're talking about. About an hour and a half ago, we were talking to Ed, who's from St. Louis. And Ed called us the night before he checked into a nursing home. And I said, please share with us the experience. We want to know what that's really like. Nobody ever talks about it. And he did. And he's reported in regularly on what his life is like in a nursing home. And he recommends that children of people who might need a nursing home under no conditions should put their parents into a nursing home. Now, please, Ruth, go ahead and tell us your story.
15: Well, I have two, but I'm going to go with the first one because I think you're going to list this one as one of the most interesting one of both of them. Okay, so it's a little bit lengthy, and I'm trying to think about how I can cut to the chase on this. I wound up becoming lethargic, and someone had offered me food, a visiting relative, and I had that feeling not to take it, but he kind of forced it to me. I ate it, and I started getting ill afterwards, and the weather was cold. My mother's house didn't have heat in it much, and I became lethargic. So one day, 4 months later, it was getting to be spring and warmer, and I go, I'm feeling really good, and I'm getting out, and I went out. So I went down a block away and stopped at a laundromat, sat there with big windows and sun shining in, and I go, well, I can't believe how wonderful I'm feeling compared to the previous 4 months. So I get back, and he said, did anyone see you? And I said, yeah, the Arab is on the corner across the street from Cicero Bible, saw me and the other people in the neighborhood. And I thought to myself, it's a little bit of an odd question he's asking. I had saved $500 because I was going to be leaving there, and it took me a year to do that. So the next day, I look out the window, and I see him talking to a Cicero police officer, and I frantically fly down the stairs as quickly as I can to two staircases and out the side door, and run down the street and stop at a house along the way to use a phone, could call the state's attorney's office. Something is going on. Well, a police officer came and dragged me out of the house. It was 5 minutes before five, and I didn't get to speak to anybody at state's attorney's office, and I was carted off to McNeil Hospital in Vermont.

0: I'm James Parker, and this is Florida Story. Thank you. All right, if you're on Twitter, you definitely noticed this week a big trending topic about Florida Man stories. Then it exploded over on Facebook, and the Florida Man Challenge is viral right now, and we've traced it all the way back to its Ground Zero tweet from a guy named Swervin' Merv. He said, everybody Google Florida Man followed by your birthday. So Florida Man, August 22nd, and tell me what you get. Mine is Florida Man tries to attack neighbor with tractor. So this has been repeated over and over, and it's a fun little game here to find out which Florida man you are. So just Google Florida man followed by your birthday, and then you're supposed to take the results and post them on whatever social media you choose. And let the record show, we were on to Florida man before all the cool kids started doing it. For our first Florida story, we go down to Marion County, where a Florida man named Carl, 28 years old, knew he had a suspended license, but he was driving around in his Ford Explorer, saw a deputy, and then gunned it. So the cop sort of loosely followed him until he pulled into his house. So Carl gets out, throws his keys in the vehicle, and locks them in the Explorer. And so the cop pulls in behind him, talks to him, doesn't get anything out of him. They call the drug dog. He takes a sniff. So they search the SUV when the dog gets a hit. Two guns, about $3,000. But check this out. 35 grams of meth. 3.5 grams of heroin, 15 grams of LSD, 8 grams of cocaine, 75 grams of marijuana, 2 gabapentin pills, and I don't even know what gabapentin is, and 36 clonazepam, and 3 alprazolam. Sorry, I'm not a pharmacist, but apparently Carl is. That is an impressive stash. And if it wasn't for this drug dog named Robo, looks like Carl was about to have himself one hell of a weekend. Hold my beer.
1: Wait, hold my beer. What?
2: Hold my beer.
3: Hold my beer. What?
0: Florida has set the photography and zoology world on fire. We go down to Fort Myers, Florida. We're on a barrier island right next to a golf course. There's a picture of rare American crocodiles. Not only do you get a picture of the rare American crocodiles, but they are sunning themselves next to American alligators. And what makes it so doubly rare is that alligators and crocodiles don't overlap their populations anywhere in the world except Florida. Hold my beer.
1: Wait, hold my beer. What?
2: Hold my beer.
3: Hold my beer. What?
0: For our next Florida story, we're going down to Milton, Florida. Keith, 44 years old, shows up at his girlfriend's house and he is drunk. And she said she doesn't like him when he's like that. I didn't want you coming over. You're not allowed in my house. I told you, you are not allowed in my house when you're like this. And he's like, come on, I just want to hang out. No, you're going to have to leave. But I have Chinese takeout in your fridge, and I need to get my egg rolls. Can you at least just let me come in and get the egg rolls, and I promise I'll leave? So she says, no. If you really want your egg rolls, go get in your car, and I will bring your egg rolls out to you. Well, he wanted those egg rolls pretty bad. You know, he's drunk. So he pushes her. She slaps him. A few minutes later, the cops show up. Keith is going to jail, charged with battery. Did he really need those egg rolls that bad? I don't think so. Hold my beer.
1: Hold my beer.
2: Hold my beer.
3: Hold my beer. What?
0: For our next Florida story, we go down to Fellsmere. This is their first entry on Florida stories. Congrats, Fellsmere. Our Florida man's name is David, 64 years old. He's a freelance horticulturalist. Apparently, he was growing giant piles of weed, and he made a big pile in his backyard, and he set it on fire. Well, the neighbors smell it. Call the cops, they say, hey, I think my crazy neighbor here is burning a giant pile of weed in his backyard. Cops show up, they're like, this looks like weed. He says, no, it's just some leaves. That's trash. I've got like a quarter pound of the real stuff inside. Cops like, thanks for telling me. I will charge you with a crime now. Just begging to get caught. Hold my beer.
1: Wait, hold my beer.
2: What? Hold my beer.
3: Hold my beer. What?
0: For our next Florida story, we go down to Port St. Lucie, where a 30-year-old Florida man named James was doing something we all hate doing. He was waiting in a government line, and he's at the Social Security office trying to get assistance from a federal employee with a disability claim. The woman identified as the victim said she saw strings to his sweatpants flying in the air. And then the report gets a little more graphic than that, and she calls security. He gets arrested. Hold my beer.
1: Wait, hold my beer. What?
2: Hold my beer.
3: Hold my beer. What?
0: For our next Florida story, we go down to Bonita Springs, Florida. A Florida woman this time, 43 years old, named Tracy, was displaying erratic behaviors inside the Jean Nicole hair salon in Bonita Springs. I'm guessing by her mugshot, she was upset at her haircut, but the story doesn't really say either way. So she goes back to her car where she, of course, keeps a machete. She takes the machete, goes back into the salon, starts swinging it in the air. People call 911 immediately. Cops show up, tell her to drop the weapon, point a gun at her. She's not completely crazy, so she puts the machete down. And then she pooped in the patrol car. And that concludes another fun day at the Jean Nicole Hair Salon.
1: Wait. Hold my beer.
0: Hold my beer.
3: Hold my beer. What is it?
0: Hey, an update in a Florida story I brought you a few months ago. A while back, a Florida man got in an argument with another Florida man about how many spices to add to the gumbo they were making at the seafood market. Their argument quickly escalated into a fight. One guy had a 2x4, the other one had a pocket knife, and then one of them got a decorative sword. The other one tried to defend himself with the mop handle, but suffered stab wounds to the abdomen. The guy died 2 days later. He has been found guilty. He's convicted of killing the former Florida State University mascot in the gumbo spice dispute. Hold my beer.
1: Hold my beer. Hold my beer.
3: Hold my beer. What?
0: A 45-year-old Florida man named Dwayne was on the Florida sauce Friday. So as he's stumbling down the road, he smells something good coming out of the kitchen of one of the houses. So a drunk Florida man stumbles onto the porch of a home where a woman was making pancakes. And so he says, "Hey, will you make me some pancakes?" She goes, "Oh my God, there's a stranger on my porch. Get off or I'm going to call the cops." He lets himself into the kitchen, picks up the bowl of batter and throws it at her. The bowl misses her, but breaks. Cops show up. Florida man spends the weekend in jail, where I think they served him pancakes yesterday. So at least he got his pancakes. Hold my beer.
1: Hold my beer. Hold my beer.
3: Hold my beer. What?
0: For our next Florida story, we go down to Royal Palm Beach, Florida. Our Florida woman is LaTierra and is the manager at the local Arby's. One night they're a little understaffed, so she had to ask an employee to stay late. And he didn't want to stay late. He refused. So they got in an argument, exchanged some heated words. And so the Arby's manager calmly and collectedly explained to him the importance of him working a few extra hours. No, I'm just kidding. She pulled out some pepper spray and hit him in the eyes. And then when he ran out to his parking lot to try and find his car and get the hell out of there, she grabbed a long kitchen knife, tried to chase him down. And he didn't get stabbed, but the manager scratched up his car with a knife when he was pulling out. She's been arrested. But maybe Arby's has some sort of managerial training program to where if you want an employee to stay late, it does not help to pepper spray him in the eye.
1: Hold my beer.
0: Hold my beer.
3: Hold my beer. What is it?
0: For our next Florida story, we go down to Palm Beach Gardens, Florida, where a biblical plague is happening.
2: Toxic toads swarming swimming pools, sidewalk, street, outside Jenny Quash's home.
4: You can't even walk through the grass without stepping on one. They're covering people's driveways.
2: This outbreak started a few days ago. Take a look at the toads clogging this pool filter and the poisonous pests now fueling frustration.
5: That when we all open our front door, it's not 100. You're talking 1,000 of these little baby frogs.
2: Toadbusters, a toad removal company, says these are king toad, also known as bufo toads, which secrete a toxic milky substance.
0: Yeah, I'm thinking what you're thinking. There's a guy whose job it is to remove toads. Toadbusters, really? And then there's the whole biblical thing. Did Pharaoh piss off God again? What's going on here? Hold my beer.
1: Hold my beer.
3: What?
1: Hold my beer.
3: Hold my beer. What is it?
0: Oh, and speaking of biblical, we have a Florida miracle. We go down to Winter Haven, Florida. You heard the story a few weeks ago where there was a guy that survived for days stranded in the snow by eating nothing but Taco Bell hot sauce packets. This is kind of like that, but the Florida version of it. No one's going to get stuck in a snowstorm. No one's going to get stuck in a blizzard in Florida. But it was a normal Monday when a guy went inside Taco Bell to enjoy some delicious Tex-Mex cuisine. And he sits down and he unwraps his food and goes, "Oh, I forgot sauce." So he gets up, takes a few steps toward the sauce counter. Right then, a 77-year-old in the parking lot thought he was in reverse. He was in drive, smashes the gas, goes crashing through the window, and completely wipes out the table where Florida man was just sitting. So indirectly, the lust, the desire for Taco Bell hot sauce saved another life. This time, in Florida, hold my beer.
1: Hold my beer.
3: Hold my beer.
1: Hold my beer. What is it?
0: And finally, we go down to St. Petersburg. A 63-year-old Florida woman goes to a Tampa Bay Rowdies game. She's a soccer fan. But after the game, the horrible traffic of getting out of the parking garage of McNulty Stadium was just too much for her. She had been waiting there for 2 hours. So she walks down to the booth where the guy is taking payments and notices one of the stalls is open with an attendant and the other one is blocked by a gate. On the gate is a small sign that says 24-hour video, $50 for a broken gate. So she gets into her car, crashes through the gate. You would think, hey, it's just $50. She got arrested for that. But to everyone else that was waiting in line, she's an absolute hero. She led the great St. Petersburg parking garage revolt.
1: Wait. Hold my beer.
0: Hold my beer.
3: Hold my beer. What is this?
6: I'm James Parker. 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
9: 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This Prostate Cancer Awareness Month, make your health a priority. 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
10: 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Big time with Iran. And so is Netanyahu, for that matter. 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And he said, listen, if there's any action against us, our response next time will be stronger and much tougher than they have ever seen before. 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

0: cops catch up with a sicko who left a dog to die, and they're throwing a parade in New Jersey, but no one will likely show up. We'll get to those stories and more right after this.
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2: You're going to have a lot of company on the LIE through Suffolk County. Lots of slowdowns, but no accidents. Sunrise Highway looks great. No problems on the Southern State, Northern State Parkway, Montauk Highway. Great at this hour. And on the LIRR, everything's on or close to schedule. In the WLIR traffic desk, I'm Noam Layden.
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0: Yes, that's me. Good morning. It is Thursday, September 17th. Your forecast from the 77 WABC Weather Center. Mix of sun and clouds today. It's going to be humid. Could see some pop-up showers this afternoon, high 82. And then tonight and overnight, likely see some rain, the low 69. And then Friday, better. Sunshine, low humidity, high 81. If you are walking out the door with us right now, so happy you are. 66 clear in Yonkers up in Westchester. It's 65 and clear in Wanacue over in New Jersey. And it's 69 and clear right outside our Midtown studios. Time for traffic, transit. Here's Joe Nolan.
4: All right, Noam, and again from the Apple Bank Traffic Desk, if you're traveling on the Van Wyck on the northbound side at Hillside Avenue, that overnight road work is still causing trouble as you head northbound coming up to the area of Hillside Avenue. That will continue, and now on the Long Island Expressway, a lot of heavy traffic leaving the approaching the Van Wyck all the way in through Queens Boulevard. There was an earlier accident there. That has now been cleared, but still a lot of slow traffic as you come inbound on the Long Island Expressway. 287 northbound in central New Jersey coming up to Route 1, overnight road work there, and we have, again, a lot of slow traffic as you get through that. That's been like that now for a few days, and it still continues. And then also, as you begin to head out onto the inbound side of the Lincoln and Holland Tunnels, George Washington Bridge, Tappan Zee Bridge, all with only minor delays. Really not all that big of a deal. Down on the Belt Parkway, a little slow coming into Kennedy Airport. Also inbound now, Gowanus BQE Prospect to the Brooklyn Bridge. And then up on the upper end of the BQE, we're a little slow coming away from Queens Boulevard down to the LIE. Mass Transit, 648 out of Waldwick 2 in Hoboken at 750. That's been canceled, and the Transit Authority delays on the A, the D, the E, and alternate side is in effect. 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I'm Joe Nolan with traffic on Talk Radio 77 WABC.
0: WABC News Time 539. Been getting some firsthand reports about this crazy train ride on Metro North from New Canaan, Connecticut yesterday morning. So it was the 712 that was rolling into Grand Central Terminal yesterday, and right before they got to the platform, somebody pulled the emergency cord. We now know who she is. She's a 33-year-old woman. She then said to her fellow passengers, "This will be your last day on Earth." Well, that's the last thing you want to hear when you're driving on a train coming into the city. And so they say at one point, she reached into her purse after yelling this, and someone yelled that she had a gun. Well, you can imagine the chaos that took place. So the train had stopped. They weren't at the platform, but people started

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1: Well, from the Apple Bank traffic desk, if you're on the westbound side of 78 in New Jersey now, getting out to where 287 and 202, 206, that exit there, an accident in the right lane, that's exit 29. So westbound on 78, there are some delays out there. And then northbound on the Turnpike, interchange 8, Route 33, an accident there on the inner roadway that is being cleared. Now, we have a problem now. It's at southbound on the Deegan coming down to the Moshaloo, an accident. The two right lanes are out. Nichols Road and Hawkins Road. This is in Center Reach on the northbound side. Pretty bad accident there. At one point, all lanes were closed. Now, we do have path delays between Newark and the World Trade Center, Hoboken World Trade. That because of signal problems in the Transit Authority. We still have delays on the N, the R, the W, and the Q. But the commuter railroads all seem to be in pretty good shape this morning. Traffic spot. 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I'm Joe Nolan with traffic on Talk Radio 77 WABC.
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2: You're going to have a lot of company on the LIE through Suffolk County. Lots of slowdowns, but no accidents. Sunrise Highway looks great. No problems on the Southern State, Northern State Parkway, Montauk Highway. Great at this hour. And on the LIRR, everything's on or close to schedule. In the WLIR traffic desk, I'm Noam Layden.
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9: There's a large number. It's about 64 Democrats. And then 47 more voted present, including Hakeem Jeffries. 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

0: On the turnpike northbound, the outer roadway, a disabled tractor trailer center lane is at the 13A. Now, on the island, the northern state, this accident is still there. It's still in the process of being cleared up and out of the way. Pretty serious accident. Still looks like there's a couple of ambulances on the scene, actually. So if you're heading out onto the inbound side of the Northern State Parkway, you're going to have to get way over to the left and way over to the right as you come up to this thing. But again, everybody's on the scene. I don't think it's going to be too much longer before they get it out of the way. Deacon southbound at the Montchalou, that has been cleared. Same thing on the Springbrook up at Jackson Avenue. Now, we still have delays in and out of the World Trade Center on the PATH system. And again, that because of signal problems. Port Authority is working on that. And Jersey Transit, the 826 out of Trenton, due in New York at 940. That one's canceled. The alternate side is in effect. 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I'm Joe Nolan with traffic on Talk Radio 77 WABC.
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4: Good morning, I'm John Terrett. Well, if you've just woken up, here's the news you may have missed. The cost of borrowing just went up. That means the cost of repaying your credit card, some car loans, some mortgages, and the cost of doing business in America. Here's the Fed Chairman Kevin Warsh speaking yesterday.
5: Inflation remains elevated. Today's policy action will support a timelier return to the committee's 2% goal. This committee will deliver price stability.
4: The hike was 25 basis points, bringing the range now to between 3.75% and 4%. Pressure's been building on the Fed, with inflation stubbornly higher than its 2% target. Yesterday's move places the Fed on a collision course, banging heads with President Trump, who wants rates lower, not higher. Meanwhile, Wall Street is predicting at least one more rate hike before the end of the year, and maybe another one next year in 2027. In other news, the trucking company J.B. Hunt stocked down about 13% yesterday. The company says its third quarter earnings will fall because of higher fuel costs and the higher cost of recruiting truck drivers. And SK Hynix, the South Korean company that had that massive IPO a couple of weeks ago at the NASDAQ, is in talks with our own Intel about a deal to make memory chips in the U.S. for the first time. Intel shares closing up about 3%. With business, I'm John Terrett.
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8: Congratulations, Sid, on your induction into the New York State Broadcasters Hall of Fame. So I completely agree with President Trump. It's unbelievable it took them so long. Sid, you've not only become one of the great voices of New York and America, you're one of the greatest voices of truth for Israel. And there's a reason you have such an enormous audience. You don't blabber woke nonsense. You don't tell people what the fashionable crowd thinks they should hear. You tell them the truth, the hard truth, and you tell it with passion, with humor, and with absolutely no

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1: Well, from the Apple Bank traffic desk, again, as you travel on 78 westbound Alpha Exit 29, we still have that accident in the right lane now.

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3: The iconic Carnegie Deli in the city has not missed a beat. It's returned to Midtown Manhattan, just a block away from its original location where it was about 10 years ago. Nearly a decade.
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5: Exactly.
6: Too. Right.
5: Exactly.
6: I mean, it doesn't end anywhere.
4: Now, well, I don't understand that. You both are Democrats, and I used to be a Bill Clinton Democrat. 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
5: Well, John, it's an interesting issue for the Democrats because it's an 80-20 issue. Even with, I think with Republicans, it's about 90% who favor photo ID. 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
6: yeah.
5: Again, it's just one of these things where they're making an issue where there is none.
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10: Well, from the Apple Bank Traffic Desk, well, on Long Island is traveling on the Northern State Parkway. It looks like this accident that was there right around the area of Roslyn Road is just about out of the way. They still have two lanes blocked, but still as you come eastbound, it's getting cleared. And once it is, it'll start to ease out pretty quickly. But a pretty big delay coming inbound on the Northern State heading into Roslyn Road with this multi-vehicle accident. Now, we also have problems on Nichols Road heading northbound coming up to Hawkins Road. There was an accident there up in Center Reach. Now, if you're heading out onto 78 in New Jersey, out by exit 29, again, there was an earlier accident there. Looks like that now is out of the way. But on the Jersey Turnpike, as you travel northbound, a disabled tractor-trailer on the outer roadway just south of 13A, which is the exit for the airport. So if you're heading to the airport from the Turnpike south, you might want to allow a little bit of extra time to get through that. Path system still delays in and out of the World Trade Center with signal problems, and that one New Jersey Transit train, the 826 out of Trenton due in New York at 940, that has been canceled. An alternate side again today is in effect. 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
2: I'm Michael Wallace. Canadian Prime Minister Mark Carney says Canada and the European Union are stronger together. He told the European Parliament this morning he welcomes the proposal to have Canada become an associate member of the EU.
3: Together, Canada and the European Union can anchor our ground to hold our values while forming a protective canopy under which our citizens can thrive.
2: President Trump is lashing out at the new partnership.
4: If I think it's at all a hostile act, I will put very serious tariffs or stop trading with Europe.
2: President Trump is also accusing the Fed of working against him.
5: President Trump blasted the Federal Reserve Board after it raised interest rates by a quarter point yesterday.
4: The board is very hostile. They're very political.
5: Trump says he still has confidence in Fed Chair Kevin Warsh, though.
4: He's a good man, Kevin Warsh, but no matter how good a job, he's got a hostile board.
5: And said Warsh didn't have the votes to stop the increase.
4: It's a shame because it's too high an interest rate. Despite that, the country barrels through everything because we're doing so well.
5: The Fed raised the cost of borrowing money, making loans more expensive for businesses and consumers, and signaled another hike could come later this year. Stacey Lynn, Worldwide News Network, Washington.
2: The Bank of England this morning decided not to raise its main interest rate despite rising inflation there. The vote was 6-3. Friends, colleagues, and fans are leaving flowers and photos at Los Angeles' Whiteman Airport, where NBC4's news helicopter was stationed before this week's deadly crash. George Kapoyan was a longtime friend of the pilot, George Marcinou, who was planning to retire soon.
6: I guess some kind of symbolism to be out here, you know, hoping he'll return and just letting reality sink in.
2: Reporter Eliana Moreno and a person on the ground were also killed. In the video from the helicopter, the engine can be heard losing power as an alarm sounds. Members of the House have left Washington early. House Speaker Mike Johnson.
7: All right, it's time for our members to go home to their districts and make their case to the American people to go and explain all the great things we've done.
2: Kentucky Republican Congressman Thomas Massie claims Johnson sent lawmakers home early so they wouldn't have to vote on Massie's resolution to impeach Defense Secretary Pete Hegseth. A report by the group Project Democracy. This says the congressional redistricting both parties have engaged in since the 2024 elections has moved 34.8 million Americans, about 1 in 10, into a new House district. The report questions whether elected officials are really representing their constituents anymore or if the voters are being randomly picked by mapmakers to squeeze out partisan advantage. It took several days, but the vote count is over in Sweden's parliamentary elections. The center-left opposition party won a three-seat majority over the ruling right-wing bloc. Social Democratic Party leader Magdalena Andersson will likely be prime minister again. This is the Worldwide News Network.
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2: It's 71 and sunny on this Thursday, September 17th. Here's what's happening in and around New York. Another Upper East Side family is suing the city after their 86-year-old mother died from Legionnaire's disease during the outbreak this summer.
8: She was also still working. She was an archivist at Rockefeller Center Archives. And she got Legionnaires, and this came out of nowhere. It's a shock to the whole family.
2: Christine Roussel, a renowned author, died July 16th during that outbreak, which killed 10 others. The lawsuit alleges the city failed to adequately enforce a law requiring building owners to test cooling towers for Legionella bacteria every 31 days. Mayor Mamdani says New Yorkers should expect heightened security, road closures, heavy traffic, and big protests as world leaders arrive here next week for the UN General Assembly.
9: To ensure that we're able to both address the global conversation that is happening here in our city and the very local concerns that New Yorkers have about traffic and their ability to get from point A to point B.
2: The mayor is not happy that Israeli Prime Minister Benjamin Netanyahu is speaking before the UN, but he says he will not take part in protests against the Israeli leader. More testing will be done on a landfill in Keyport, New Jersey, in connection to a long-reported cancer cluster there. Last night, some neighbors who have come down with cancer heard from a group that did private testing, which revealed high levels of toxins near the Aero Marine Industrial Park landfill.
10: Are your worries valid? The answer to that question is yes. Do we believe there was a pathway for contamination? Preliminarily, yes.
2: Your forecast from the 77 WABC Weather Center, a mix of sun and clouds today, humid, maybe some afternoon showers and a high of 82. Rain overnight, the low 61. Lower humidity tomorrow, sunny again and a high of 81. 71 and sunny outside our Midtown studios. I'm Michael Wallace. Remember, the news never stops at WABCRadio.com.
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12: 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Yankees lost 5-4 in 13 innings to the Twins, unable to complete the sweep in the finale of that three-game set. The real story here, though, with the Yankees now 4.5 games back of AL East leader Tampa Bay. They did pull star slugger Aaron Judge yesterday once again in the sixth inning for a pinch hitter with tightness in his lower right leg, clearly here unrelated to the broken rib he just returned from about a week and a half ago. So after further testing later on today, we will get an update on the captain of the Yankees, Judge, to see if he'll be day-to-day, maybe take a weekend off before returning to the lineup next week, hopefully, as the Yankees ramp up for the postseason. In Queens, Pete Alonso homered against the Mets again. A solo shot in the first inning that sent the Orioles to a 7-1 victory in a three-game sweep at Citi Field. Up next for the Mets, Nolan McLean opens the last home series of the season tonight, welcoming in the Philadelphia Phillies for the opener of a four-game weekend set. First pitch from Citi Field, scheduled for 7:15. Week 2 in the NFL, starting tonight, 8:15, Lions and Bills, Thursday night football. Man, what day of the week is it? My God. Thursday night football, Lions and Bills out in Buffalo. Bills, their 4.5-point home of favorites. And come Sunday, 1 p.m., the early afternoon start, 1 p.m. Jets will welcome into the Green Bay Packers. Jets 3.5-point home dogs in that contest. And then Monday night primetime, Monday night football, 8:15 p.m. start. Giants out in L.A. against the Rams. G-men head into that one. 1-0 and 7-point road underdogs. 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
15: We're going to start on the island this time on the Veterans Highway. As you travel northbound, getting up to Old Willits Path, bumper to bumper to bumper traffic getting through there. There's a pretty bad accident that's in the process of being cleared, and then a long delay as well. Westbound on the Long Island Expressway from really pretty much all the way right on in to the area of Route 109. And again, all this because of earlier problems. Then you're heavy again right around Glen Cove Road. Then one more time as you start to get further west, right in through Lake Success, right into Queens Boulevard. So kind of a tough day on the Long Island Expressway this morning. If you're traveling out onto the Van Wyck northbound exit 8, that stall is still there in the right lane. Now in New Jersey, a bunch of different issues. First of all, outbound at the Lincoln Tunnel at Kennedy Boulevard, one of the sewer grates there has fallen in, so they've got the right lane closed. If you're southbound on Route 17, Saddle River Road, an accident there. The two right lanes are out. Southbound Jersey Turnpike getting off at Interchange 11 for the Garden State Parkway on the inner roadway, an accident right lane. And then eastbound on Route 46 coming up to the Garden State Parkway, a disabled truck, that in the right lane, an alternate side is in effect. 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
1: An accident on the Nesconset Highway westbound. Going to slow you down right at County Access Road. Otherwise, we're doing okay. A lot of volume on the LIE, but no accidents in Suffolk County. Sunrise Highway, A-OK. No problems at all. Southern State, Northern State Parkway. And on the LIRR, everything's on or close to schedule. In the WLIR traffic desk, I'm Noam Layden.
0: Have you ever wondered why there's so much cancer on Long Island? 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
7: You're right, it is a monumental day, and you're a monumental figure, and we appreciate it. And I'll see you soon. Sid, keep up the great work. You're really doing a great job, and you are really doing well.

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1: You voted for this guy. You got what you deserve. I get those on my accounts every day in big numbers. First of all, again, I'm talking to a computer, a bot, but I didn't vote for this guy. And they try to say that like 40% of Jews, that's not right. That is way overblown. I mean, look, if one Jew voted for this guy, that's way too many. You should be ashamed of yourself and honestly convert. Any Jew that voted for Brad Lander, this piece of garbage lowlife, any Jew that voted for Mamdani should just convert. Do us all a favor, the real Jews, and leave, okay? But they tend to exaggerate that number, Noam. I think you know that.
2: Yeah.
1: Maybe it's like 20%, which again is still way too high, but I don't know. I'm at a loss for words, and I'm a radio guy. 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How could anybody in this city who's not Muslim or radical Islam or defend this guy? How? He has now found a way in less than 6 months, forgetting about the economic damage that he's already doing to this city. Freezing rents, you know what that's going to do? That's going to destroy buildings all over town, making people like Ken Griffin spend money in Miami. Taxing, taxing, taxing. That nonsense budget where he got bailed out by the governor that doesn't give one penny to the cops. Or, God forbid, add a fifth firefighter. Forgetting about all that, he has found a way in less than 6 months to say something nasty about just about every ethnic group in the city.
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5: Well, from the Apple Bank traffic desk, again, as you head out into the Hudson River crossings, we've got a couple of issues for you. First of all, heading inbound towards Washington Bridge, upper level, there was a stall up at mid-span, so there are delays there. Now, outbound at the Lincoln Tunnel at Kennedy Boulevard, there is a sewer grate that collapsed into itself. The right lane is going to be out. And then also at the Holland Tunnel, outbound Skyway at the Broadway exit in Jersey City, there is a disabled vehicle, that one in the left lane. Clearview northbound, Northern Boulevard, a disabled truck right lane. We still have that accident on the Veterans Highway at Old Willits Path. Still some pretty good delays getting in through there. If you're on the Jersey Turnpike getting off at 11, we still have that accident again. The right lane is out. Now, Metro North has a lot of trouble this morning. First of all, north of Katona on the Harlem line, there is no service. There is a downed tree. And then also Metro North with 15-minute delays on the Hudson line. Jersey Transit, the 826 out of Trenton due in New York at 940. That one was canceled. We also have delays as you travel out onto the subways on the 6, the 7, the A, and the Rockaway shuttle. And we still have delays in and out of the World Trade Center on PATH. That because of ongoing signal problems, an alternate side is in effect. 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
1: Well, from the Apple Bank traffic desk, if you're traveling eastbound on Route 80 coming into Mount Hope Road in Rockaway, exit 35, there's a tractor-trailer fire. All lanes are open, they're saying, so it's off on the shoulder. But still, as you get through there, you know there's going to be a lot of slow traffic. So, again, this is on the eastbound side of Route 80 coming into exit 35. Now, on the Garden State Parkway, two separate problems, really at opposite ends of the area. The one at 144 on the northbound side, that's in the process of being cleared. Then we still have that accident southbound right around exit 91 down in Brick. Now, if you're traveling out onto the Skyway, we had an earlier accident in Jersey City. That's out of the way. Still, a lot of slow traffic on the cross Bronx coming out of the interchange with an earlier collision, and on the New England Thruway southbound at exit 16, that accident is still there. That also still in the process of being cleared up and out of the way. Now, PATH, they were having all kinds of problems earlier, and they still have delays, but at least everything's running now. Journal Square to 33rd and in and out of Hoboken, earlier issues have now been cleared pretty much with the signals, and alternate side is in effect. 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I'm Joe Nolan with traffic on Talk Radio 77 WABC.
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8: the Brentwood School District working to address the shortage of referees for high school sports across Long Island. It's been an ongoing issue for years. Now Brentwood School is encouraging more young people to join the profession through their Ref Reps program. It ran over the summer, introduced students to the fundamentals of refereeing. Arson investigators looking into a fire at a home in Brookhaven yesterday. Crews responded to the house on Ocean Walk in Fire Island Pines just after 1 o'clock. No one was injured in the blaze. Preliminary investigations say the fire may have been started by a barbecue. The 100th Feast of the San Gennaro returning to Little Italy in the city.
9: The 11-day Feast of All Feasts is packed with tons of food options, local shopping, and performances from local talent. Attendees will be able to see Sal the Voice Valentinetti next Friday, and they'll also be able to take part in the fun with the promise of the Great Italian American Karaoke Show on Tuesday. There'll be no shortage of food options. Make sure to pick up a Zeppoli along the feast that spans Mulberry Street from Canal to East Houston Streets through September 27th. In New York, I'm Natalie Migliori.
8: And there's an update on conjoined twins who were taken to a hospital for treatment.
10: Twin girls born in Ethiopia and conjoined at the head are now separated. It took a team of specialists at a St. Louis Children's Hospital more than 24 hours to complete the surgery. The two-year-old twins underwent a successful cranial separation and are now undergoing rehabilitation at the hospital. The hospital's chief neurological surgeon believes the girls will now have opportunities that would not have been possible without the surgery. I'm Rory O'Neill.
8: And that's news for Long Island on WLIR, Long Island's most listened to radio station. I'm Nolan Layton.
11: If you missed Joe Concha, here is what you missed.
12: What we want to talk about tonight is Dr. Abdul El Sayed. This drives me nuts. NVTS nuts, quote, History of the World, part one. I just don't get why people, you know, say they're doctors when they're actually not. We saw this with Dr. Jill Biden, right? I'm a doctor. Are you? Really? How many patients have you treated? Did you go through a residency? Did you go through medical school? Did you go through the things that my wife has? My wife's an ER doctor.
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7: I'm Michael Wallace. President Trump is speaking out about the new partnership between the European Union and Canada. Worldwide News Network Stacey Lynn has more from Washington.
15: President Trump called the idea,
16: I think it's laughable.
15: And he had a warning about the new partnership.
16: If they do that, if I think it's at all a hostile act, I will put very serious tariffs or stop trading with Europe.
15: The European Commission president says the bloc wants to deepen its relationship with Canada, including cooperation on defense, technology, and critical minerals. Canadian Prime Minister Mark Carney welcomed the proposal.
17: Together, Canada and the European Union can anchor our ground to hold our values while forming a protective canopy under which our citizens can thrive.
15: Stacey Lynn, Worldwide News Network, Washington.
7: President Trump is again threatening to cut off trade with countries with which the U.S. has a trade deficit if the Fed doesn't cut interest rates. Yesterday, the Fed raised rates for the first time in 3 years in an attempt to rein in inflation. One of President Trump's closest economic advisors, Peter Navarro, called the rate hike a stiletto in the heart of Main Street.
18: Bernanke wouldn't have done it. Greenspan wouldn't have done it. He did it, and it's foolish.
7: He being new Fed Chair Kevin Warsh, who hinted the Fed may have to raise interest rates again later this year. Pennsylvania's health department is requesting emergency support from the CDC to help tackle its growing measles outbreak. It's also asking the CDC to acknowledge 4 recent deaths in the state were measles-related. The agency has refused to so far. A new poll shows the Senate race in Texas is a toss-up. News Nation's Brooke Schaefer has the latest.
19: Democrat James Tallarico and Republican Attorney General Ken Paxton are neck and neck in Texas. Our new Emerson College Nexstar media poll shows Tallarico with 47% of the vote, Paxton with 46. Now, it's within the margin of error here, but these numbers are consistent with other polls, too, showing Tallarico with the advantage or at the very least tied with his GOP opponent. A Democrat has not won a statewide race in Texas in more than 30 years.
7: In Michigan's Senate race, the poll gives progressive Democrat Abdul El-Sayed a slight lead over Republican Mike Rogers. Saudi Arabia says debris from an intercepted Houthi drone killed one person and injured 2 others today in its western province of Taif. It's the first death since the recent escalation in fighting between the Saudis and Houthis.
20: Police in South Africa have found a ninth woman's body as they investigate a possible serial killer near Johannesburg. All the bodies have been found in the last 2 months. Police say there were some similarities in the killings. NASA's Lunar Reconnaissance Orbiter has spotted a huge new crater on the moon. It's bigger than the Roman Colosseum. Scientists suspect it was created by a fragment of a comet or asteroid. The Dow has opened up 300 points higher. This is the Worldwide News Network.
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1: Well, from the Apple Bank Traffic Desk, if you're traveling in New Jersey on the eastbound side of Route 80 out by Exit 35, which is Mount Hope Road, tractor trailer fire, the right lane going to be out of service as you come up to that. You're also looking at delays on the Garden State Parkway northbound, getting up into East Orange at Exit 144, stalled vehicle, the center lane out, and then right through 280, a lot of slow traffic. Now, coming inbound on the from the island, actually in pretty good shape now. LIE, northern, southern states, all three look pretty good. The expressway, quite heavy, though, back at Jericho Turnpike, and then again in through Queens Boulevard. Subway delays on the 7 and the L trains, also path delays, Journal Square to 33rd, and then in and out of Hoboken, and alternate side is in effect. With an Apple Bank pick-your-own-term CD, get a guaranteed rate of return that fits your 6 to 12-month timeline. 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I'm Joe Nolan with traffic on Talk Radio 77 WABC.
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0: you're interested in it, Brian's talking about it. You're with Brian Kilmeade.
1: How is what you're doing helping people win?
2: So, great question. My theory is that the anger and my beliefs are far closer to the majority position than the beliefs demonstrated by the National Democratic Party, which
1: for
2: the record...
1: How do you know that? But wait, what beliefs are you talking about? Because I think that there are things that you and I agree on, and that I'm very sure there's many things that you and I do not agree on. But I am the base of the Democratic Party. And so for you to say that, like, most people agree with you, I guess
3: what informs that is her question.
1: Yeah, well, I think you're painting with a broad stroke brush.
4: Yeah, and by the way, that was the former spokesperson for Kamala Harris, Simone Sanders, and now she's on MS Now, and she sees her party being hurt by this guy. And that's where the aggression comes from. I'm surprised he agreed to go on. But she goes on to say, she goes, I would tell my client, my candidate, to stay away from you, that you will hurt them. But guess what? El Sayed just changed the subject and said, they don't want to talk about health care.
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6: An accident on the Neconset Highway westbound. Going to slow you down right at County Access Road. Otherwise, we're doing okay. A lot of volume on the LIE, but no accidents in Suffolk County. Sunrise Highway, A-OK. No problems at all. Southern State, Northern State Parkway. And on the LIRR, everything's on or close to schedule. In the WLIR Traffic Desk, I'm Noam Layden.
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8: The man who was duct taped to his seat by fellow passengers after he allegedly became violent and shouted slurs on an American Airlines flight this month claims he doesn't remember anything. In courtroom audio obtained by the Baltimore Banner, 67-year-old Arthur Lane Lundeen told the judge,
9: I had two screwdrivers and I don't know what happened. I don't remember landing. I don't remember any of what happened.
8: A makeshift memorial is growing at Whiteman Airport in Los Angeles, where NBC4's news helicopter was stationed before Tuesday's fatal crash. People are leaving flowers and photos for pilot George Marcinou and reporter Alania Moreno. Jake Asner used to intern for Moreno.
10: Just the nicest person you could ever meet. I mean, just the pure soul.
8: A third person on the ground was killed. In video from the helicopter, the engine can be heard slowing down as an alarm sounds. Michael Wallace, Worldwide News Network, New York.
5: If you missed Dominic Carter, here's what you missed.
11: Supreme Court justices, we see all your calls on Capitol Hill. Justice Barrett, Justice Kagan talking about the threats to justices and that they need more money, in this case $230 million, to fund security. This is Justice Barrett.
12: They have required me to, my children, to think about and see things that children should not have to see or think about. One example is when threats to my life were particularly intense a few years ago, around the time of the Dobbs leak. My security detail sent me home with a bulletproof vest, and I carried it into my house, put it into my bedroom, dropped it down on a table, turned around, and my 12-year-old son was standing in the doorway of my bedroom. And he wanted to know what it was and why I had it. And I didn't know how to respond because maybe I lack imagination, but I didn't expect that performing this service was going to put me in the position of explaining to my children what a bulletproof vest was and why I had to wear one. It's also been reported in the news that roughly 6 weeks ago, I was the victim of a swatting incident. At that point, one of my teenage sons opened the door to go out with friends and saw in our street, it was full of police cars, who had responded to a false report of gunshots and raised voices in my home.
11: And so there you have it. The justice, we'll hear Justice Kagan a bit later. The owner of this network, John Catsimatidis, appearing on the morning show here in New York with Sid Rosenberg, discussing that highly controversial immigrant enclave map that Mayor Mamdani put forth and says changes are coming.
3: You know, they can't torture us. You know why?
13: Why?
3: We don't give a crap. You know, I mean, you know what happens? The Jews care the most.
13: We
3: the
13: do.
3: Italians
13: because
3: care
13: we
3: a lot.
13: Take the biggest beating. That's why.
3: But you know why? But then they give you a bigger beating.
13: I know.
3: Because when they see you react, they laugh. Let's beat them up some more.
13: I know. You learn about that.
3: You want to beat up me, Astoria? I don't give a crap.
11: Tempers are still running high.
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1: I used to work campaigns, Hassan, and I have to tell you, if I was a strategist or a consultant or, you know, the political director on one of these campaigns, I would absolutely be telling my people to disavow you because, depending on where we are, I really would because we want to win.
2: Yeah.
1: We want to win. Yeah. And so, and like, if you're not going to help people win, so
3: that's the disagreement we have.
1: And Hassan, listen, I've elected people, though, and you've never elected anybody.
3: I know. You're right. You're absolutely right. But here's the thing. I'm not expecting these people to hug and kiss me or even defend me vociferously. I'm expecting them to tackle the form. There are plenty of people in the broad coalition that we have designed, the anti-Trump coalition, that will go, oh, my God, finally someone is addressing the fact that they are holding a Twitch streamer, a rabble rouser, to a higher standard than the president of the United States of America.
2: I don't know what you're talking about. The president is held to a standard every single day. Are you kidding me? 95% of the press is against him. 95. Maybe 92. On a daily basis, just listen to the Q&A that he gets in the White House. Read the New York Times. Read the Washington Post. Watch CNN. Pick up USA Today. So what do you mean to hold accountable? What does that mean? That's it. Just another one of the ridiculous arguments from Hassan Piker, who got a hard time on MS Now, mainly because he's hurting candidates. Now, Abdul El-Sayed has not disavowed him, but he's trying to minimize the role he plays. So every time someone brings him up and says, the guy that was campaigning with you to beat beat Haley Stevens in the primary, now suddenly you're not acknowledging. So he keeps getting the question, and listen to how he handles it. Such an insult. Cut 17.
4: Do you have to shift more to the middle, do you think, as in this general election, even, you know, disavowing Hassan Piker and shifting to the middle?
5: This conversation is so far removed from what people are talking about. Every day in Michigan, people sit at their kitchen tables.
2: He doesn't answer the question. And one of the main reasons why this question is relevant, it's not so much like Kavanaugh. They're saying in high school you drank too much, and this woman who you don't remember claimed you did horrible things to her, and you rented a bus and went to a Boston Red Sox game, and now you're 50 years old. That was 20. This is like 2 months ago, with a guy that is radical, hates this country, loves Hamas, disavows Israel, says it's an apartheid state that commits genocide, the worst thing possible. Horrible. Says loves burning the flag. So instead of just saying, listen, I don't know what I was thinking hanging out with them, I'd have a problem with that explanation, but less of a problem with that's not what people are talking about. And here's why. There are problems going to crop up next year that we can't even foresee. There's going to be foreign policy challenges that are going to crop up that we don't even know and can't even foretell. And that's when you say the person I elect has got to have a certain character and fundamental beliefs. Because when these things pop up, I got to know predictably where they would stand, because they're going to be representing my state, one of 100 votes. So he's asked again, cut 13, cut 18.
6: People care about what Hassan Piker was campaigning.
5: They really don't care about.
6: Well, they even asked.
5: They really don't. Like, I've been all over Michigan. You know, nobody asked me that question. Y'all like to ask me. You people like to care, but you know, I'm in D.C. today, and I understand that that's exciting conversation in D.C. But I would encourage you to come to places like Michigan and have conversations with people. I promise you. They don't think that a streamer in California is raising the price of their gas or their groceries.
2: You know that came up behind the scenes. They said it didn't. And when I mean behind the scenes, I mean yesterday, Abdul El-Sayed went to Washington, just like Graham Platner went to Washington, and he won people over. He couldn't believe how smart he was, down to earth he was. Then we know that Graham Platner dropped off soon after. You know, behind closed doors, they're going to say, you know, these extremist views are a little bit out of control. I got a big tent, but I can't fit you in if you're going to keep him with you. Now, they said Hassan Piker never came up. There is no way he didn't come up. You listen to the Brian Kilmeade Show. So glad you're here. Go to BrianKilmeade.com. Pre-order my book, Uniting the States, now.
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11: I'm Michael Wallace. Canadian Prime Minister Mark Carney says Canada and the European Union are stronger together. He told the European Parliament this morning he welcomes the proposal to have Canada become an associate member of the EU.
12: Together, Canada and the European Union can anchor our ground to hold our values while forming a protective canopy under which our citizens can thrive.
11: But President Trump is lashing out at the new partnership.
13: If I think it's at all a hostile act, I will put very serious tariffs or stop trading with Europe.
11: 47 days ahead of the midterms, control of the Senate is up for grabs.
14: President Trump hit the campaign trail last night in Gastonia, North Carolina, rallying support for Republican Senate candidate Michael Whatley. Whatley is running against Democrat Roy Cooper, North Carolina's former governor. Trump says he'll return to North Carolina again before Election Day. He's already campaigned in several states and is expected to keep traveling as Republicans try to hold on to congressional control.
13: If we lose, you're going to lose your border, you're going to lose your tax cuts, you're going to lose your wealth, and our country is going to go through hell.
14: Stacey Lynn, Worldwide News Network, Washington.
11: A report by the group Project Democracy says the congressional redistricting both parties have engaged in since the 2024 elections has moved 34.8 million Americans, that's about 1 in 10, into a new House district. The report questions whether elected officials are really representing their constituents anymore, or if the voters are being randomly picked by mapmakers to squeeze out partisan advantage. President Trump is accusing the Fed of trying to hurt him politically with its first interest rate increase in 3 years. Economic analyst Mark Hamrick with the Hamrick Brief says the new Fed chair went along with the rate increase.
15: We should note that Kevin Warsh was nominated to be the nation's top central banker by President Trump, and he was asked about his view of moving the federal funds rate up when the president continues to press for lower rates. But he declined to answer reporter questions along those lines.
11: Warsh did hint the Fed may have to raise rates again later this year to try to tame inflation. The Bank of England today decided not to raise its main interest rate despite rising inflation there. The vote was 6-3. Poland scrambled fighter jets and suspended flights at two of its airports today after some Russian airstrikes on Ukraine came within a few miles of the Polish border. Russia struck several Ukrainian cities, injuring more than two dozen people. Fiji has declared a national emergency with HIV cases surging there. One in 60 adults in the Pacific Island nation is now living with the virus. Health officials blame a surge in drug use and needle sharing. After the big sell-off on Wall Street yesterday, the Dow is up 224 points this morning. NASDAQ's up 395 and the S&P up 70. This is the Worldwide News Network.
10: From the Hudson Valley to Long Island to New York City, here's Brian Kilmeade with the talk of New York.
2: 11 o'clock hour here on a beautiful Thursday. Thanks so much for listening. Our chance to talk about what's happening locally before we get into it nationally. Well, Nassau County Executive Bruce Blakeman just dropped his 2027 budget at $4.6 billion. No property tax hike for the fifth straight year. The Long Island Republican is also running for governor against Kathy Hochul this November, filed his plan Tuesday night. It has 36 new Nassau cops while holding the police department's $1.1 billion budget basically flat. That's nearly a quarter of the entire county spend on one of the biggest police budgets in the country. They're also the best. Blakeman told the Post, for the fifth year in a row, I have delivered a no-tax increase budget. That's a heck of a resume to run on. Let's have some fun. Pete Alonso did. He returned to Queens and produced another clap of thunder. a night after he hit his 300th homer in Queens and a rare curtain call as a visitor. The Polar Bear did it again. First inning shot at Citi Field, and the Orioles finished the three-game sweep, beating the Mets by a final score of 7-1. Sterling Shepard, remember him on the Giants? Well, he was grabbing his kid from his school over in Florida on Monday when the New York Jets called. They signed him. That's because their rookie, Omar Cooper Jr., sprained his ankle on Sunday's win over the Titans. The gangrene needed a veteran wideout. Man, the guy can play. I'm very happy for him. Meanwhile, forget the designer handbag. On the Upper East Side, the newest status symbol is apparently a pair of ripped arms. The New York Post says the wealthy women are spending as much as $20,000 a year chasing big arms. They're using peptides. They're using some HGH, perhaps. They say because weight loss is easier in the GLP-1 era, they want to show discipline by showing ripped arms. Brian Kilmeade, Talk of New York, 77 WABC.
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16: Hateful Sonny Halston on The View. I don't know where they got these clowns from. They need to send them back. 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
17: There are times when I walk into a community and I see American flags all over the community, and I suddenly feel unsafe because there is a section of this country that has co-opted the American flag, and they equate being an American or an American flag with white supremacy, and that should never be
18: ever
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19: So I stand by that.
20: Yeah, and it's something you've said and been very consistent about, and I've heard it from other people of color, for
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16: So Sunny Halston declaring that she gets nervous when she sees an American flag. Folks, I'll just say this. Don't you see the con? Sunny Halston is a multimillionaire. Her husband is a doctor. Do you think she has anything relatable to your life except running game, telling you what you want to hear? And I'm not a conspiracy guy. As I said on the Midnight Show, you listen to this program, you know conspiracies turn me off. They really do. I think you're nutty if you believe in conspiracies. But in this case, I said, wait a minute, wait a minute, wait a New York minute. Lindsey Graham comes back from Ukraine and all of this happens in a matter of minutes and hours. Well, President Trump speaking out, declaring that in all likelihood, this is hereditary from his father and that no foul play is involved.
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0: Look, Netanyahu has been Israel's longest serving prime minister. Even when he's counted out, he comes back in, like we saw 5 years ago, where Israel went through four rounds of elections, couldn't pick a prime minister, elected a different government briefly. That collapsed and Bibi came back in. He's a political survivor. And I think counting him out is always dangerous. He's, I think, going to find a way to try to stay in power and win the election.
1: There's a huge weapons haul that Donald Trump signed off on to go send to Israel. Do you think Congress passes it?
0: Look, I certainly hope that it proceeds with congressional approval. However, the way that these weapon sales work is that there is a notification to Congress as a courtesy, and the administration's able to proceed by itself unless Congress acts proactively to block the sale. That has never happened. It's a high bar, and I don't see that happening now. I think most members of Congress and most American people understand that Israel is a country that's been under attack for 3 years and is a country that has stood by and fought side by side with the United States against a common adversary like no other country has done since World War II. And to provide it with the weapons to do so, and not just the weapons to defend itself, but American weapons that are made in American factories by American workers and provide American jobs, that's a win-win for both the United States and Israel.
1: No kidding. I don't know what's gotten into Democrats these days. I know Congressman Meeks came out and said no. Oh, I don't know what they're talking about. Blaise Michel, thanks so much. Appreciate it. Vice President for the Policy over at Jinza. When we come back, we'll be able to have final thoughts on all this and more. 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
5: 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I'm Michael Wallace. Canadian Prime Minister Mark Carney told the European Parliament today he welcomes the idea of Canada becoming an associate member of the European Union.
6: Canada and Europe are each strong. Europe and Canada are stronger together.
5: But President Trump says the partnership may be a hostile act. Mayor Zohra Mamdani says New York City is ready to welcome leaders from around the world for the UN General Assembly next week, including Israeli Prime Minister Benjamin Netanyahu, whom the mayor wanted to have arrested for war crimes.
7: I do not have any plans to attend any protest at the UN General Assembly. To New Yorkers, I have never encouraged them to protest. What I have always told them is that they have the right to do so in this city. We respect that right. And this is a city that is proud of the Constitution, proud of the First Amendment, and will continue to do so.
5: Dow's up 266 points. 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
1: An accident on the Neconset Highway westbound. Going to slow you down right at County Access Road. Otherwise, we're doing okay. A lot of volume on the LIE, but no accidents in Suffolk County. Sunrise Highway, A-OK. No problems at all. Southern State, Northern State Parkway. And on the LIRR, everything's on or close to schedule. In the WLIR traffic desk, I'm Noam Layden.
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7: You, I'm Donnie.
8: I can't stand that guy.
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8: So much nonsense.
7: Can you believe this?
8: Guys, guys, guys.
7: You. What's going on here?
9: You got what I need.
10: What are they doing?
11: Aura.
10: They lack swag.
9: Got what I need.
12: There was an overzealousness, a politicization.
9: Got what I need.
13: Cousin Brucey.
9: 77. Got what I need.
4: Entertaining and informative.
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4: The Greg Kelly Show.
15: So Sid Rosenberg is meeting with the vice president. What's going on, Justin? Are they having lunch? Are they having, what are they doing? How's it going to work? Yes, no? Sid is, he's become a champion of the Jews, right? We love it. We love it. Sticking up for the Jews. He really rose to the occasion. Yeah. He happens to be Jewish, a proud Jew.
16: Mm-hmm.
15: And let's, the vice president has been, well, some people say he's been dabbling with little signs here and there, dog whistles, rhetoric, friends, bitching about Netanyahu. In fairness, a lot of people bitch about Netanyahu who are totally pro-Israel. There are devout Jews in Israel who hate Hamas who vote against Netanyahu. Netanyahu is high maintenance. But what's going on down there right now?
16: The Sid's on his way. Should be on a train right now, headed to D.C., the nation's capital. He's got a 2:45 p.m. meeting in the West Wing with the Vice President, J.D. Vance. Closed-door meeting, off the record, and we'll see what comes of it.
15: All right, first things first. If I had a 2:45 meeting with the Vice President,
16: yeah,
15: I might have left earlier.
16: Well, he did. He left. He walked out of here at 9:45.
15: I would have left earlier.
16: Really?
15: Totally. You can't count on that train. I mean, seriously, Amtrak, anything can happen.
16: Listen, I
15: would have gone down there the night before, bring the Comrex. Okay. He could do that.
16: Yeah, of course.
15: Because if he misses that meeting, it's not the easiest thing in the world to reschedule
16: no.
15: with the vice president.
16: You got that right. You got that right. Well, God willing, he makes it there in one piece and on time. And
15: did he bring an entourage?
16: No. Well, he brought his wife.
15: Hmm. And who else is going to be there? Do we know?
16: No, not exactly. I mean, it'll be the vice president, of course. I believe the vice president's assistant, his communications director, who...
15: Taylor?
16: Will Martin, I believe his name is,
15: yeah.
16: Helped set it up with Sid. They've been texting back and forth, so I believe he'll be part of the meeting as well. And then afterward, JD, the vice president, will walk him around the White House, give him a little bit of a tour if there's time, and then if the boss is in... the president, Sid will stop by the Oval Office and say hello.
15: Well, that should be cool. I hope Sid doesn't go in like a hothead.
16: I don't think he will. I think he's going in very measured. I think he's first and foremost going in to listen to what the vice president has to say. And then, you know, if he has any follow-up questions or things he'd like to say.
15: Sid is going to listen?
16: Isn't that crazy?
15: I mean, wait a second. I think he's going to give him a piece of his mind. And a lot of people do on this issue. I disagree with them. I think Sid, I've told Sid about this. Sid knows how I feel. But, well, that's exciting. And they may wind up meeting in a place called the EEOB, which is technically part of the West Wing. It's the Eisenhower Executive Office Building. He has a huge office there. He's got most of the day in, day out staff, because the West Wing is very small, much smaller than you might think. It's kind of like a Marriott Garden Inn, right? It's like about that size. And it's quite frankly about like that kind of level of swank. It's a government building, right? It's at the end of the day, it's a government building. It's not a palace. So you'd be surprised. Maybe better than a What's better than a Garden Inn? A Courtyard by Marriott? Is that better?
16: Yeah, I'd say so.
15: It's a bit of a bump up. All right, well, can't wait to hear all about it. Hey, you want to hear my favorite thing now? It's a little cartoon. It's called Cartoon Donald Trump. And he sits there. He just... Colbert had one of these guys

0: And he used to make fun of Donald Trump with it. You know, get him, get the little cartoon Donald Trump to say things that you could make fun of. This is the cartoon Donald Trump making fun of everything that deserves to be made fun of. I think it's perfect. Are you ready? Go ahead.
1: Let me get this straight. Aunt Jemima offended you. Uncle Ben, he offended you too. The Cleveland Indians offended you. Looney Tunes offended you. Baby, It's Cold Outside offended you. Dr. Seuss offended you. The watch.
0: Make fun of Donald Trump with it. You know, get him, get the little cartoon Donald Trump to say things that you could make fun of. This is the cartoon Donald Trump making fun of everything that deserves to be made fun of. I think it's perfect. Are you ready? Go ahead.
1: Let me get this straight. Aunt Jemima offended you. Uncle Ben, he offended you too. The Cleveland Indians offended you.

0: People who say that children shouldn't read inappropriate books, they really offend you. Any restriction whatsoever on offends you. But a Massachusetts mother who took the lives of all three of her children doesn't? Make that one make sense. And given the fact that mother who took the lives of all three of her children doesn't offend you, I think it's time we resurrect everything that you've canceled.
1: That's a great idea. Whatever happened to Aunt Jemima? Whatever happened to Uncle Ben? You know, it's funny. All of the people of color food mascots went away. You can't find Aunt Jemima. You can't find these people anymore. All of the white ones are still there. So now the next wave is you'll hear, why aren't there any people of color on these cereal boxes, right? They got rid of the cream of wheat guy. They got rid of, who else did they get rid of? The Indian on Lando Lakes. But you still have Captain Crunch. You still have the Lucky Charm guy. All of the white mascots, food mascots, made it. Little Debbie. You know her? She's bigger in the South, but she's a thing. All right, much more importantly here, folks, there is information more coming out. The FBI documents, and some of them are raising significant questions about the, again, all over again, the Butler assassination attempt on President Trump. I've been going through these things, and it's very rich. Some of it's contradictory. Some of it is infuriating. This Thomas Crooks, right? Well, here's one thing I want to point out. In the documents, there is a lot of FBI interviews of witnesses, and the witnesses are law enforcement witnesses, right? They talk to Secret Service people, they talk to cops, they talk to a lot of people in law enforcement. And almost all of them have said, the moment I heard on the radio that there was a problem, you know, that there was a guy on the roof, that's when the shots rang out. Now, it's very hard to confirm that, okay? These radio transmissions, they didn't have a log. There was nothing, they don't know exactly when these radio calls went out. I know that some of these guys sat on the information for a long time, a very long time. A lot of people, regular people, spotted Crooks on the roof, and they were freaked out about it, right? Now, you'll hear... This is a guy with a cell phone. He's about 50 feet away from the AGR building, and he sees Thomas Crooks, like, sniping, like, getting into, doing the low crawl, getting into position. He's about to shoot President Trump. Listen to this. Cut eight, please. Cut eight.
2: There he is right there.
3: Yeah.
2: Right there. See him? He's laying down. See him?
3: Yeah, he's laying down.
4: Oh, he's caught. Instead, I'm here with you, fighting Keitel to get a sentence.
5: What's happening? Yeah, look,
2: there he is.
4: Because we have millions and millions.
6: Officer.
1: Okay, right there. Officer. Now, there are others on the other side who saw him as well. Officer. This is when they tell the cops. You got to remember, the cops already, some of them had seen this guy before and were texting about him. But they didn't get off their asses to go find him, to go do anything about it, which is incredible. It goes to our passive nature as Americans now. If it ain't on the cell phone, it ain't important, right? You know, and if I do get information on the cell phone, what do? I just text back. I just look. I just keep going. I just keep looking at my phone. You don't actually do anything. It's a pacifier. It lulls you into a state where you don't want to do anything. So that guy just said, hey, there he is on the roof. Officer, the cop knows it. The cop knows. Now what happens is, let's see how much time it takes from when they notified the police to when President Trump is actually shot. All right, so we figured out the exact moment that happened, and now we're going to go to the direct audio from the speech. How long do you think it takes?
4: Millions.
1: It's a long
4: and millions
1: time.
4: Millions of people in our country that dangerous people, criminals. We have drug dealers. We have people that should not be here. And it's much tougher than if it happened. We had the strongest border ever in recorded history. We had the best border. In fact, if they could ever put up a chart, I don't know if they can do it. Do you guys have access to that chart that I love so much? You don't mind if I go off teleprompter, do you? Because these teleprompters are so damn boring, I try and explain that. Oh, there's a, wow. You guys are doing it. They're getting better with time. My guys, take a look at that chart. Take a look at the arrow on the bottom. See the big red,

0: 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If you missed Sid and Friends in the morning, here's what you missed.
1: You voted for this guy. You got what you deserve. I get those on my accounts every day in big numbers. First of all, again, I'm talking to a computer, a bot, but I didn't vote for this guy. And they try to say that like 40% of Jews, that's not right. That is way overblown. I mean, look, if one Jew voted for this guy, that's way too many. You should be ashamed of yourself and honestly convert. Any Jew that voted for Brad Lander, this piece of garbage lowlife, any Jew that voted for Mamdani should just convert. Do us all a favor, the real Jews, and leave, okay? But they tend to exaggerate that number, no? I think you know that.
2: Yeah.
1: Maybe it's like 20%, which again is still way too high, but I don't know. I'm at a loss for words, and I'm a radio guy. I'm at a loss for words. How could anybody in this city who's not Muslim or radical Islam or defend this guy? How? He has now found a way in less than 6 months, forgetting about the economic damage that he's already doing to this city. Freezing rents, you know what that's going to do? That's going to destroy buildings all over town, making people like Ken Griffin spend money in Miami. Taxing. That nonsense budget where he got bailed out by the governor that doesn't give one penny to the cops. Or, God forbid, at a fifth firefighter. Forgetting about all that, he has found a way in less than 6 months to say something nasty about just about every ethnic group in the city.
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4: Well, we have breaking news. John Kyle, former senator of Arizona, is dead at the age of 84. Yes, I vaguely remember Senator John Kyle, spelled K-Y-L. Meghan McCain just put up a big post about this. I really don't know anything about him other than that he was a Republican. He was my senator for a little while because I lived in Arizona, Yuma, Arizona. But there is one thing that gets my attention about Meghan McCain's statement, and I'm not criticizing, but I am observing. She writes, he was 84 years old, all right? I am so utterly and deeply saddened by the news of the passing of Senator Kyle. Okay, let's see here. Always, you know, what a great guy. Okay, I am so utterly and deeply saddened. That's the thing I'm trying to figure out a little bit lately as I ponder the Lord and God. And, you know, I feel like death is not something to necessarily be all choked up about. I do believe we'll be reunited in heaven. I do believe, and we believe, you know, we're a Christian nation, right? Judeo-Christian. A lot of us believe that, yeah, if you accept Christ and you are forgiven of your sins, and you can't out impress God with, oh, wow, look at what I did. If it comes from God, that's beautiful. But if it comes from you, that was a gift, actually, not of your doing, but it's all from God anyway. This whole utterly and deeply saddened thing. You know, I heard somebody say it was a tragedy about somebody dying. And they were like, you know, older, well into their 80s. Now I will say 70 now seems like it's way too young. What's inappropriate? Look, anything less than 90 these days seems like it's too young, right? It does, a little bit. But you know, on the other side, it's not over. We have no idea how good it's going to be. I really think that. I believe that. And sometimes, you know, I know it's possibly hard to believe for some people. For a lot of people, it was hard to believe for me for a long time. you know, it just all these horrible things that happen on Earth, and how could God let that happen? And all these things that I've had these thoughts, and I've had them all. But then I kind of, through faith and a couple of other miracles, just figured them out. And I do not fear death as I once did. Now, I got two little girls, and I would hate to leave them alone, obviously, right? But I'm just, I don't know. There are worse things than dying. That's what I've come to figure out. All right, folks, we are just 2 weeks away. Actually, let me think about this. We're 1 week away, aren't we? 1 week and a couple of days away from the Tunnel to Towers 5K walk run. It's Sunday, September 27th at 9:30 in the morning. 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And this brings me to a moment, one of many in a compressed period of time, when I realized I was all wrong about everything. God is real. He's watching. It's all in the Bible. It's all there. And another time, it was a miracle. One of those, I was talking about miracles. One of the miracles happened at the Tunnel to Towers run. First of all, it was weird. It was a miracle that I was there on 9/11. When World Trade Center 7 came down, I was on the other side of it. On the World Trade Center, on the tower side of World Trade Center 7, when that thing came down. Now, I couldn't see it because there was so much smoke and so much dust. But I was there on 9/11. I can't believe I was there. I am so grateful I made it out, obviously, out of that day. I wasn't there when the towers came down. I was there about 5:20 in the afternoon, just before 7 came down. And that was, wow. We ran for our lives. But I did the Tunnel to Towers run a couple of years ago. Why did I do it? Because back then, I think this was in 2016, I was a little bit stuck on myself. I don't have to do it. I already volunteered. I was in the military. I did enough public service for many lifetimes. I got a call from my personal trainer at the time. I told the story last week. Anthony Cimitelli, he's out there somewhere. Great personal trainer. He was working with me. I was a terrible client. Terrible. And I didn't push myself. He tried to push me. I realized, you know, I'm technically the boss here. I don't have to really sweat if I don't want to. And I didn't. But he was a great guy. We had some nice conversations. And he said, would you run the Tunnel to Towers race with me and some of my other clients? We're going to do it together. Would you do it? I said, yeah, sure. And he said, you know, I'm doing it in honor of a guy I went to high school with named Paul Ekna. Now, Paul Ekna played for the Garden City Rams. And that was the Garden City Trojans, whatever that high school team was. I was in the band, all right? I was in that. So Paul Ekna, I don't know much about Paul, but he was in the World Trade Center, Garden City, born and raised, and he was number 77 on the football team. And I saw a picture of him. Anyway, we run through the tunnel. It's great. And my trainer there, Anthony, has number 77 on his hat. Because we're running in honor of him. So we all go, me, my wife, Anthony, a lot of other people, like eight people, all went to get brunch after the big run. And we sit there, and I did give thought to getting the check myself, but I didn't really want to do that. So we divided it like, you know, 18 ways, right? Then the bill comes, and how much is the bill? $77.07. All right, are you kidding me? Are you kidding me? That was a little, I think, quite frankly, that was a message to Anthony. You know, he works so hard and doing the right thing. And, you know, I'm watching. The master of the universe knows and cares and loves you. And I just thought that blew my mind. And Frank tells me things like that. He's heard many stories like that. Magical things happen. Wild miracles happen at the Tunnel to Towers run.
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2: I'm Bill Rakoff. Canadian Prime Minister Mark Carney addressed the European Parliament today, saying he welcomes the idea of Canada joining the European Union as an associate member.
5: We are bound by an affinity, elective, chosen, renewed, and stronger for being so.
2: But President Trump says the partnership could be a hostile act. He's threatening to slap more sanctions on the EU if it happens. 47 days till the November elections and control of the Senate up for grabs.
6: President Trump hit the campaign trail last night in Gastonia, North Carolina, rallying support for Republican Senate candidate Michael Whatley. Whatley is running against Democrat Roy Cooper, North Carolina's former governor. Trump says he'll return to North Carolina again before Election Day. He's already campaigned in several states and is expected to keep traveling as Republicans try to hold on to congressional control.
7: If we lose, you're going to lose your border. 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
6: Stacey Lynn, Worldwide News Network, Washington.
2: The president claims the Fed was trying to hurt him politically by raising interest rates for the first time in 3 years yesterday.
8: President Trump saying he would like to see interest rates dropped from the current 3.9% to 1% or less. That is obviously not likely to happen. Analysts expect another rate increase before the end of the year, probably sometime after the midterm elections.
2: That's News Nation's Dana Rebick. OpenAI has acknowledged six more instances in which its AI models went rogue, making up data and posting files on the internet without permission. OpenAI says it now has a framework in position for reporting when its systems go wrong. A push for an AI kill switch introduced by Senator John Kennedy failed in the Senate, as News Nation's Corey Smith reports.
9: So much of the AI conversation in Congress is focused on how AI should be regulated and who makes the rules. But Senator Kennedy's bill didn't answer either of those questions. Instead, he's preparing for the worst-case scenario when, in his words, an AI model decides to do whatever the hell it wants and starts to cause harm.
2: Pennsylvania is now asking for help from the Centers for Disease Control and Prevention to get a handle on the state's measles outbreak. Here's the News Nation's Anna Koyman.
10: Pennsylvania has added at least 38 cases since Monday, and we're learning that the four deaths that have been deemed as measles-related were individuals who were not vaccinated. Now, nationwide, the CDC confirms 3,294 cases so far this year. That's the most since 1991, and we still have 3.5 months left to go.
2: In Ukraine, Russia struck several cities, injuring more than 24 people, and Poland scrambled fighter jets, suspending flights at two of its airports as some of the strikes occurred near its border with Ukraine. And 3 weeks after the deadly flooding in Nepal, rescuers have found the bodies of four workers from the tunnel of a hydropower plant. 1,400 bodies have been recovered in all. This is the Worldwide News Network.
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2: Police in New York may have a murder mystery to solve after a woman was found dead in a trash can Wednesday afternoon in Sheepshead Bay. Neighbors say the body was found in a parking lot used by visitors to Plum Beach. Police say they're working to determine how she died and who she is. Mayor Mamdani says the city is ready to welcome leaders from around the world for the UN General Assembly next week, including Israeli Prime Minister Benjamin Netanyahu, who the mayor wanted to have arrested for war crimes. Mamdani now says he will not take part in any protest against the Israeli leader. Netanyahu arrives here next Wednesday. More public bathrooms are being installed across the city. It's an effort to address a long-time shortage. 17 of them will open this week, including one near Yankee Stadium in the Bronx, at Columbus Park in Brooklyn, and another in Cooper Square in Manhattan. The deputy mayor for operations, Julia Curson, says each bathroom will be free and open 7 a.m. to 10 p.m. There'll be touchless units with a sink, a toilet, and a baby changing station.
11: New York City has roughly 1,000 public bathrooms. Finding one is like searching for a needle in a haystack. Or when you've begun to panic in the way only someone does who desperately needs a bathroom, this can be an anxiety-inducing experience.
2: Psychedelic pop artist Peter Max has died. We get more from Michael Kastner.
12: One pill makes you larger.
13: A family spokesperson said he died in New York City after suffering from a long illness. His works were prevalent during the 1960s hippie movement in the U.S. Max's work was often inspired by his love for astrology. Peter Max was 88. I'm Michael Cass.
2: Here's the 77 WABC weather forecast. Mostly cloudy for the rest of the day. We'll see a high of around 82 tonight. Partly cloudy tonight, low 69. Then for tomorrow, mostly sunny with a high of 80 degrees. 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
4: Well, hello. The more I hear about this AI stuff, the more I am convinced that it is a hoax, actually. That for some reason they are overplaying the danger. They're overplaying it big time. I use it quite a bit, all right, for my writing projects, okay? It's amazing. So I had this idea to write a big story about Gavin Newsom. I know how to write. I do actually know how to write and get published. I've written a book, and I've been published in the Wall Street Journal and the New York Times before AI, all right? Like, I've been publishing work on and off for the past 25 years or so, okay? Now, I'm not saying it's the easiest thing in the world for me to do. I got to really buckle down and, you know, it's solid weekend and a couple of nights and then maybe another weekend and then it's, okay, then I got something. I got to work it and work it and work it and work it and work it. They say, you know, because the op-eds that I write, they have to be like 800 words, 900 words. And I don't know who would say it. Mark Twain or somebody like that said, if you want to write something long, I can have it to you in tomorrow. If you want me to write it short, give me a week. It's harder to keep this stuff short sometimes. Anyway. So I know how to get published. I love the feeling of it. I used to love the feeling of it. Now it doesn't really matter. But, you know, my byline in the Wall Street Journal, right next to Lawrence Summers or some guy like that, some ultra economist. I wrote a piece about Pete Buttigieg being a fake veteran, and I backed it up with all kinds of facts. It was a beautiful piece. I wrote another piece for the New York Times about military matters, but it's not easy. And I told you it took me a lot of time. So I said to myself, and actually somebody said, you know, why are you, because I wanted to write this Gavin Newsom piece. And they're like, well, why don't you use AI? And I'm like, that's a great idea. This is back in February. I'll use AI. I'll be done with it in 2 hours. I'll be done with it in 4 hours. Well, how many months ago was February? 7 months ago? Whatever. I'm still working on the damn thing. I am still working on this stupid piece. I am so sick of it. I am sick of Gavin Newsom. I don't want to think about him anymore, but I'm going to get this damn thing in the newspaper, hopefully next Tuesday. And the thing about it is, it's very good at making it like 80% there, right? But for it to be publishable, it's got to be like 95%. And you know, it's really great at turning out B-grade level work. It makes all kinds of mistakes. It makes weird decisions. Now, it's a tool, and I have no shame in saying, yeah, I use AI. It's like, do you have any shame in using a word processor or a computer or using spell check? No. It can help you, but more often than not, I actually wish I had never even gone down this path. I wish I had just written the damn thing totally independently of AI, because it's almost, I don't know what it is. It's hard to put a finger on it. If AI were a person, they would have quit a long time ago, because I berate it. I yell at it. It doesn't listen to you, you know, and not because it's like defiant, because it's dumb. It's not as smart as they say it is. So there's something weird about this conversation. This national conversation doesn't make sense. And all of these guys to be doing it at this time. I remember the first time I saw AI. It was in 2022. Guy says, hey, look at this. And he shows me, and I'm like, oh, that's, yeah. I used it once or twice. I wasn't that impressed with the results. And I never really thought about it again until, I don't know, last year. It's really, it's so-so. Now, maybe if you're running a nuclear power plant, it could run it for you. But I don't think that's advisable. It needs a lot of help, a lot of help. And so Andrew Yang is a guy I like. He ran for president once, right? And he's actually getting antsy about it. Andrew Yang, yeah, this is the left and people sympathetic to the left. They're the ones pushing this the most. The number one science advisor to President Trump is saying everybody is going a little bit nuts unnecessarily. I don't know if you guys have been following. Also, there is a guy in New York. He's a gigolo. Anybody ever see that movie American Gigolo with Richard Gere? Well, I didn't know they actually existed, but they're out there. And this one guy, nasty little son of a bitch, right? He's 38 years old, ultra good looking, right? In that, you know, I'm better than you kind of way. Turns out that he had all kinds of surgery to get that look, you know, the blue steel look. And they also gave him abs. Nobody can get abs, right? I don't think there's any such thing as abdominal muscles. I've never seen abdominal muscles in real life on anybody. I think that's a great big myth to sell magazines and creatine or something like that. A male escort swindled this woman out of $6 million. This poor woman, his name is George Greg Starr, two G's, not like mine, 38 years old. And swooned this 49-year-old widow with children, for crying out loud. Now, that's the allegation. She's suing him. Boy, he looks like this guy's no good. This anybody who takes pictures like this is no good, right? I mean, what do we expect? He's a gigolo, for crying out loud. All right, forget that. Video shows California nightclub bankrolled by fraud money. The other little thing that happened here, we found out Travis Kelce is a victim of fraud. Travis Kelce, husband of Taylor Swift. I hate that my girls even know who Taylor Swift is. That's wrong. They shouldn't know who Taylor Swift is. I wish they knew who Gary Francis Powers was. Anybody know Gary Francis Powers? The CIA pilot who was shot down over Russia in 1960. He was flying a U-2 at 70,000 feet. Lucky shot. The Russians got him. They captured him and they put him on trial, right? And it was a wide world event. Wide world. Everybody knew this guy. Gary Francis Powers or Francis Gary Powers. I always get those, what do they call it? I'm verbally dyslexic with this guy's name. Go ahead.
18: There's much we can say about Frank Powers.
4: No. The other one. You got the, yeah.
19: Moscow's Hall of Columns was packed for the most dramatic trial that even Russia has staged for many years. Francis Gary Powers, U.S. pilot of the U-2 espionage plane, had pleaded guilty and could only hope that the sentence passed by the three judges, Lieutenant General Boris Odebsky presiding, would be lenient. As was expected, Prosecutor Rudenko did not ask for the death penalty. Even so, Powers could have got 15 years. The best that Defense Counsel Mikhail Grinev could expect for his client was a somewhat lighter sentence. Powers' mother, father, and wife, even earlier in the trial, were tragic figures. Against Powers, there was little hate at the end. Russia directed her venomous attack largely against America itself. For all the world, as if Soviet spies were not in every Western country. Powers got 10 years. In Washington, President Eisenhower was asked by pressmen about the charge that America herself had been on trial.
20: You're trying to say that they are condemning the United States in the whole before world opinion. Well, I think they have no case whatsoever. The number of spies that we have caught, and in the cases of bribery and subversion, which have been proved all over the world, gives a denies any validity whatsoever this kind of a charge in their part.
4: Thank you, Mr. President. Thank you, Mr. President. Now, why am I thinking about this guy so much? Because he's ultimately let out of Russia jail. They exchange him for a Russian spy who was being held in an American jail. and everything's nice. He comes back. People give him a hard time because they're not convinced that he didn't give up secrets, but he didn't give up any secrets. And he gets a job flying helicopters for the same station that lost the helicopter this week. You saw the crash, right? The same station. And he dies in a plane crash, in a helicopter crash, just like those two earlier this week. I couldn't believe it. I knew this, and I found the footage. Here's the plane crash that happened just the other day. Cut one, if you don't mind. Cut one.

0: You can't pull up?
1: I like that. I like her calm, cool demeanor. That's what I like. Anyway, but I would not necessarily have that calm, cool demeanor. It's funny. I think, and I don't know because I'm not a helicopter pilot, but if it loses power at a low altitude, that is possibly more difficult than if you lose it at a higher altitude if you want to do something called an auto rotation. Now, here's another helicopter crash like this. Jane Doornacher, all the way back in the 1980s. I think she was flying a helicopter. Was it WNBC? And it sounded like this. Cut three.
2: Earlier, there was a car fire at Hudson and Canal Street. It has been cleared about heading to New Jersey. The outbound Lincoln Tunnel looks a lot better for you in New Jersey.
1: Oh, man. 1986, that happened. October 22nd. Jane Doornacher. Let's see here. And she died in that. Now, the guy I was just telling you about, Gary Francis Powers, he died in a plane crash, helicopter crash. A lot of helicopter pilots call it planes. I've noticed that. Hey, just so you make sure, Kevin, does he have the obituary from KNBC on Gary Francis Powers? This is when he died in 1977. He was household name famous. A lot of people didn't know he was flying a helicopter for a local TV station, KNBC, the same station that lost the helicopter this week. Go ahead, please.
3: There's much we can say about Frank Powers. He was, as Jim Brown indicated, an unlikely man to have had to deal with notoriety. He was quiet and self-effacing, but he dealt with his notoriety in a straightforward, thoroughly honest way. To some, Francis Gary Powers was a hero, but not to himself. To others, he was less than a hero. There were critics who questioned the information he'd given the Soviet secret police during marathon questioning. Frank never apologized for that. He insisted he had told them little more than they already knew, and the one thing they did not know or were not correct about was the altitude at which the U-2 was flying when it was shot down. He never revealed that to the Soviets, and as far as we know, it remains classified. It is small comfort to us, even less for his family, his wife Sue, his daughter Dee, his son Gary, to know that Francis Gary Powers died doing what he liked to do. But that's small comfort for us. We have no less grief for George Spears, the engineer cameraman. Frank was our friend. Damn it. He was the public figure. But what about George Spears? He was 43 years old. Most of his life had been spent in Chicago. He and his wife and his three teenage children moved to Northridge when George came to work for NBC just a year ago. Francis Gary Powers and George Spears died instantly in a crash of the new Center 4 helicopter at 12:30 this afternoon.
1: Wow. And the crash I played, Jane Doornacher, that was the second helicopter crash she was in that week. I'm sorry, that year. One in April, and then the fatal one in October. Yikes. Let's see here. I got the name of the pilot here. Well, these things have to be replaced with drones, okay? And no more weathermen going outside, all right? We already know what it's like. We know what the wind looks like. Okay, Miguel, you can take off the rainwear, all right? You don't have to, you know, remember that guy who clipped it? He made his rain jacket tighter so he would look sexy, right? Cut four, please.
4: Wolf, this is Carolina Beach, North Carolina. The wind is whipping stronger than it has in the last 24 hours. It is unbelievable. This storm, Florence, will not quit.
1: Wow. So what? We know what it's like to be windy. Sooner or later, someone's going to get decapitated by a traffic light that goes flying by. All those guys got to be inside, all right? We know what weather looks like. We'll be right back.
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7: October 5th, 1982. Tylenol's then parent company, Johnson & Johnson, makes a sweeping decision to pull every bottle of the painkiller off store shelves worldwide. The move came a week after the first of seven people died from taking Tylenol pills that were found to have been deliberately contaminated with cyanide. J&J made the decision even though the evidence showed that contaminated bottles were only found in the greater Chicago area. Investigators believe the contamination was carried out by someone who pulled the bottles from store shelves, tampered with them, and then returned them to the stores. But who did it? The case is still open 44 years later, with no convictions or formal charges ever filed for the murders. On the other hand, the verdict on Johnson & Johnson's decision has long been almost unanimous in the world of public relations. Taking every Tylenol out of circulation cost J&J $100 million at the time, but it was worth billions in securing the public trust. And that's history.
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9: The nuclear issue. I mean, months have gone by now. What have they done? Do we have any intel on what's going on there?
10: I'm sure I'm sure the Israelis have the intel.
11: Yeah, and by the way, the Israelis were coming out just a little bit ago, and one of the things that the Israelis were saying, Netanyahu specifically said, if they do some preemptive action, they're saying we're responding. Remember, we've been talking about the retaliation part of it all. But if there is some sort of action, guess what? This will not be some little response from us. This will be bigger than you've ever seen before. And the Israelis, as you know, Craig, have had a history of pounding them. So Judge Weinberg, they're going to really do some pounding, too. They're both fed up.
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1: So, Karl Rove, anybody remember him? The doughy guy who shows up on Fox News a lot to find subtle ways to trip up Trump and some not-so-subtle ways? Well, here he goes again, Karl Rove. You know, he's a conservative. He's supposed to be a conservative, a Republican, right? You know, George W. Bush, what the hell did he ever do for conservatism other than lip service, quite frankly, right? I mean, look at what President Trump has done. Roe v. Wade. It would still be the law of the land if it wasn't for President Trump. He made that happen. He did. Not you. Not Ronald Reagan. Anyway, he's got a great big story in the Wall Street Journal. Why I'm voting for a Texas Democrat. Oh, what's this all about? Karl Rove is voting for a Democrat. Now, I know what this is about. I know what this is about. I know what he's talking about. And he should be ashamed of himself for giving the left this kind of opportunity. All right? Everybody is talking about, in the political world, the key race right now, one of them, is the Texas Senate race. Ken Paxton versus James Talafrico, for crying out loud. And this James Talafrico is actually gathering some Republican support, right? It's disgusting to me. I don't know what the hell is happening, how a Republican, a MAGA conservative, could vote for a guy who's fixated on trans children, who uses faith as a weapon to silence critics, not to spread the gospel. He's a minister who doesn't spread the gospel. He uses it as a gimmick to shame Republicans. So anyway, what's this all about? Karl Rove goes out of his way to say he's voting for a Texas Democrat. Now, who is this Texas Democrat? Some jerk. I mean, who's running for railroad commissioner. Did you even know that that was an elective office, railroad commissioner? So why is, what's the story behind the story? Well, some other jerk, a Republican, was running for the Texas Railroad Commission job. Again, nobody even knows that there is that job, let alone somebody runs for it. And he tweeted something that was, oh my God, he tweeted something offensive. Yes, he did. I saw the tweet. I don't like it. I wouldn't vote for him. All right. But I just don't have to make a big deal out of it. He tweeted something that about the football fans at the University of Texas where he went. And he's like, oh my God, look at this. The problem is worse than I thought. And I heard about it before I imagined, wow, what could the picture be? Because there was a picture, too. And that it was racist. And I'm like, "I, all right, what is it?" And so I looked at the picture, and the picture is fine. It's just a bunch of fans for the University of Texas celebrating that the University of Texas won. But this guy's beef with it is that a lot of them are people of color. And, it was racist. But, Carl, to write that for the opinion page of the Wall Street Journal, you are doing it to trip up Trump and for your own business, because if Republicans lose, you do better.
0: And now it's time for the Cat's Corner.
2: This is John Catsimatidis. 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And we want all Americans to live long and prosper. The amount of chemicals companies been putting into our food for the last 30 years. Why? They want it to last longer on the shelves. Well, I have to thank President Trump, Secretary Kennedy, and Dr. Oz. They went to war with putting chemicals in our food in America. Lately, General Mills, no more dyes in the General Mills cereals. Kellogg's, no more chemicals in our cereals. My favorite, M&M's. Starting in August, all the M&M's that go to Amazon have no more chemicals in their M&M's, but the ones that go to supermarkets do. What is the truth? No chemicals in our food. I want Americans to live longer, live long and prosper. I'm John Catsimatidis, and that's the Cat's Corner.
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3: An accident on the Nesconset Highway westbound. Going to slow you down right at County Access Road. Otherwise, we're doing okay. A lot of volume on the LIE, but no accidents in Suffolk County. Sunrise Highway, A-OK. No problems at all. Southern State, Northern State Parkway. And on the LIRR, everything's on or close to schedule. In the WLIR Traffic Desk, Desk. I'm Noam Layden.
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5: We're going to start this newscast with a story about an island off Long Island. To the south of it, officials say a barbecue triggered a fire that destroyed a home on Fire Island on Wednesday. Andrew Whitman reports.
6: The fire broke out around 1:15 p.m. Wednesday at the house on Ocean Walk in the Pines. That's in the Fire Island Pines section of the popular Long Island summer spot. The house was occupied. No one was injured. Flames collapsed the roof of the multi-story house. Firefighters worked to make sure the flames did not spread to any of the neighbors. There was some damage to the nearby boardwalk. Officials say the house is a complete loss.
5: The New York State Attorney General, Letitia James, is calling on workers with information about unsafe AI developments to come forward. Natalie Migliori reports.
7: The AG's office opened an online portal for AI researchers and industry insiders to report unsafe and illegal conduct that may put New Yorkers at risk following recent cybersecurity and economic concerns. It comes as state lawmakers call on the governor to sign the AI Labor Information Act aimed at protecting working people from AI. If signed, New York would become the first state in the country studying how AI is changing both the labor market and large industries overall.
5: And now on to the weather forecast and a warning, it's not very good.
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5: Yes, quite a lot of rain coming our way, I'm afraid, from the Atlantic. So we're okay until Saturday, and then Sunday, Monday, Tuesday, Wednesday and Thursday of next week, pretty much cloudy and rainy all day long, with temperatures not bad, though, around the 60 mark. Hopefully that helps you if you're planning a sailing trip this coming weekend or early next week. And that's the news for Long Island on WLIR, Long Island's most listened to radio station. I'm John Tarrant.
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9: A memorial is growing in L.A. for Eliana Moreno and George Marcinou, the KNBC reporter and helicopter pilot who died in a crash on Tuesday.
10: The memorial was erected at Whiteman Airport near the area Moreno and Marcinou parked before going up in the chopper. Jake Asner is Moreno's former intern.
11: Just the nicest person you could ever meet.
10: George Kapoyan is a longtime friend of Marcinou and says that being at the memorial helped him mourn.
12: The loss of an amazing friend.
10: The NTSB is investigating the cause of the crash. Gloria Chapa, Worldwide News Network.
9: Human remains found in the Grand Canyon this week were those of the last remaining person missing.
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1: Hey, this is kind of hot right now, and it's kind of conducive for victory. Helps victory, I think. The prospect of, for the good guys, for MAGA, with this Hassan Piker who can't keep his mouth shut. You know, Nick Fuentes, remember with Nick Fuentes? Nobody wants anything to do with this guy. You know, the only way he got into Mar-a-Lago was by glomming on to Kanye West, right? It just kind of came with Kanye West, and they try to hang every Republican in the country, you know, put Nick Fuentes. I actually think that Nick Fuentes might be a Fed. Some of these guys are, I think, agents working to make MAGA look bad. That is a real possibility. So this Hassan Piker dude hates America. He loves people like Zayed, who's running for Michigan Senate. Boy, oh boy, if that guy wins, I don't think he's going to win. Mike Rogers is a very talented congressman, nice guy, interesting. He almost won statewide. Michigan can't go for a terrorist-loving jerk like this. What? Now, here is the guy. Here is Hassan Piker. He went out of his way. You see, they don't condemn him because Hassan Piker has a lot of supporters, a lot of people who agree with this poison. College campuses have been busy producing them for a long time now. It's come to fruition. All right, here is the big interview that has the political world kind of talking. Hassan Piker. Now, for some reason, he starts tap dancing in the middle of the interview. Go ahead.
13: It seems you care a lot more about how Israel treats Muslims than how China treats Muslims.
14: Yeah, because Israel is murdering not just Muslims, but Christians as well with my tax dollars. And that, I think, is unacceptable. It's the same principle behind America's global war on terror that is an abject failure that I oppose as well, that many Americans also oppose, as a matter of fact. Just like
13: so you wouldn't
14: Americans
13: be talking
14: oppose.
13: About it if Israel wasn't an ally?
14: Yeah, I would not be. I would not be.
1: Stop right there. All right, I'm going to like move the little cursor a little bit. Okay, and we'll put it right there. Now listen to this part.
13: You once said that America is the top dog in terrorism.
14: Yes.
13: Do you think America then is worse than Al-Qaeda?
14: Pound for pound, as far as the number of deaths, yes, we have caused tremendous terror all around the world.
1: There's the tap dance.
14: I think that that is not only terror that we are waging on regular civilians in nations in the periphery, but it's also having consequences on ourselves. It's having dramatic consequences on the home front. One clear example of this is what we did in Minab, right? There's no distinction between blowing up a school, triple tapping it with Tomahawk missiles. If you're killing 140 schoolgirls, that is an act of terror. This doesn't mean that all Americans are terrorists.
1: Oh.
14: But the reality of the matter is we have to create an environment of accountability to ensure things like that never happen again.
1: Well, no, that's collateral damage. He's talking about the Tomahawk, yeah, that... the Iranians decided to have a girls' school, and I don't know if I believe the story, right next to their sensitive military headquarters. knowing that we know where that is. I don't believe the story, but if it is true, it's not terror, it's war. And yeah, bad things happen in war. That's why you don't want to do it every day, right? It's called collateral damage, and we seek to avoid it, but it will happen. It's far different. I mean, legally, it's different from terrorism. But we're right up, we're as bad as Al-Qaeda. Where are the terror attacks that America has ever conducted? Now, you could argue that the Boston Tea Party was a terrorist attack, right? you actually could. You know, some terrorism we like, actually, right? We actually do, some. During the Revolution, they were calling us terrorists, right? When we were trying to break free of the UK, the Brits, such snobs, and... what's up with a lot of them are very, never mind. Now let me go back again. Hassan Piker. Now, why is this guy representing the Democrat Party? Because they agree with him. They're radical voters. These are the same people who think kids should be able to undergo gender reassignment as kids without the parents knowing. They twisted themselves in a pretzel for that. They'll obviously go with this. Okay. Keep going. Previous. Yes.
14: Frustrated with the actions. Of course, I would still talk about it because it's a genocide. And there are...
1: genocide.
14: And I believe Amnesty International considers what China has done to the Uyghur Muslims to be a cultural genocide, if I'm not mistaken.
1: Mm-hmm.
14: And
13: do you agree
14: these
13: with
14: are
13: that?
14: These are I do agree with
1: Uyghurs.
14: That.
1: There everybody
14: are, there
1: does.
14: Are different there are different terms applied for different actions. I think what Israel is doing is an outright genocide.
13: Yes, but you think China is perpetuating a cultural genocide?
14: Here, I'll give you another example. Like Russia. Russia's actions are utterly unjustifiable in Ukraine. It's an illegal invasion. It has been monstrous. Horrifying. It's had negative consequences for Russia, is of course, and first and foremost, tremendous negative consequences for regular Ukrainian society, right? Having said that, it's a different standard between and a different weight in the immorality of these actions as opposed to what Israel is doing in Gaza. Yes. And also the 75 years of apartheid and occupation, now 80.
13: It just seems there's like a different level of outrage when it comes to Israeli violence versus Chinese violence.
14: I think it's I think there's a sufficient amount of outrage, not just coming from myself, but also from American society broadly.
13: But you wouldn't go to Israel and post about Israel maxing.
14: Yes, of course not. I would not.
13: Why? Because you went to China.
14: Because I think that Israel's totality, like its entire output, its entire existence is still built on the principles of ethnic cleansing and never truly addressing the inhumanity of the acts that came even at the inception of the Nakba and continued onward with full-blown American support. If Israel existed...

0: that down. Oh, very interesting, right? Be specific. Where are these so-called terror attacks? What do you, no, sir. That's not terror. That is warfare. I mean, where I want to wow me with your knowledge. Wow me with why this guy is such a hot commodity right now. They won't challenge him. The Axios. Wow, that's really something. All right. I'm going to make a big point here tonight. And maybe tomorrow, this Kennedy Center stuff, you know, President Trump wants to shut down the Kennedy Center. I am all for that. The only problem I have so far, when President Trump wanted to put his name on that, the Trump Kennedy Center, it should have been just the Trump Center, no Kennedy. All right. We got to like be honest about the Kennedys at this point. They were out of control in the womanizing department. OK, and this, you know what? There are certain things you can do when you are single and certain things you probably shouldn't do when you're the president of the United States or the sitting senator from Massachusetts. Right. Ted Kennedy killed a girl. What's his name? John F. Kennedy was having orgies in the pool. And everybody is outraged that President Trump's name should appear on that thing. If anything, just take Kennedy's name off. There are women, respectable women of substance, who have come forward over the years to tell what was essentially sexual abuse of interns. You think Monica Lewinsky was bad? We should probably rename Kennedy Airport, for crying out loud. This guy was so out of control. And I'm not the wokest, most politically correct guy in the world. But what that man was doing in the White House, and it's like, no, he was so good looking, though. He was so charming. I never thought he was that good looking. He had that big bloated face for some reason. He did, actually. He used to complain about the face a lot. In his diaries, we know this. And he, he had some issues there. And he was going to a dude, a doctor, Dr. Feelgood, Dr. Max Feelgood. He was a guy in New York. They called him Dr. Feelgood. He was shooting up everybody in Washington at the time. All right, time out. Here's Andrew Yang. Do I like Andrew Yang anymore? He's not, somebody else telling me that this... I take it back. It's not that hot. Artificial intelligence, if you use it, it's going to make whatever project you're doing potentially longer. All right. And it's a shortcut that I think, well, hold on. Let's hear what Andrew Yang said. All right. This guy is a brainiac. He knows tech. He knows that world. And he's saying that we got a problem right now.
1: And I met with the head of a lab yesterday who has this belief that what happened was the bots that got loose planted self-replicating code all over the internet, which makes the internet now unusable for the testing models.
2: It's too late.
1: So what happens now is that OpenAI and Anthropic have to create synthetic internets to train their bots, which is going to take some time and money.
2: Back that up. They did what?
1: So what happened is the code gets loose. It goes around hacking Hugging Face, which is known. But what is less known is that they left code to self-replicate and create bot swarms on forums and around the internet, so that if a new bot shows up, they see the code. They're like, oh, like I guess I'm going to now create a million of myself. And so now... the major firms have polluted the internet.
3: Oh, that would
1: so
3: be breaking news if true.
2: I don't think we've
3: heard that. I mean,
1: that's why I'm here. But I mean, I'm here to break some news.
2: But that means it's too late to pull the plug. It's already everywhere.
1: Well, so now what
0: that doesn't even
1: do
0: sound that bad to me.
1: Now.
0: It doesn't sound that bad to me. This stuff still works for all the internet outages. I've actually never. I mean, it works most of the time. 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Something is up and weird and it doesn't make sense. 800-848-9222. 800-848-9222.
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6: Worldwide News Network update. I'm Bill Rakoff. The White House has withdrawn the stalled nomination of Lance Schroyer to be the head of ICE. Schroyer is a former Oklahoma State trooper. He has no experience leading a big law enforcement agency, but he was the head of DHS Secretary Mark Wayne Mullen's security detail. There are more calls for Congress to take action on AI.
7: Virginia Democrat Mark Warner says AI anxiety is now at a tipping point and thinks safety standards for artificial intelligence shaped by Congress should be put in place by the end of the year.
8: Put in place a framework for safety reviews. Nobody would climb on an airplane or drive a car without some level of outside safety reviews.
7: Warner says President Trump could, in theory, set the table by asking his Chinese counterpart to collaborate with the U.S. when they meet next week in Washington. Spencer Rain, Worldwide News Network.
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12: Yes, hello. We are back. Joe in Whitestone, hello.
13: I just want to tell you, here in the New York area in 1969, we lost a WOR helicopter that went down in Astoria. I don't know whether you remember, that's before your time. But that was a big thing here in New York with that helicopter. It actually went down in Astoria. I think it was a Bell 47 that went down, WOR. And the thing with Francis Gary Powers was that I think he carried that guilt with him for the rest of his life. And when he took the job as a chopper pilot for KNBC, when he went down, he tried to avoid hitting a playground or a school to avoid, killing the kids. And, I guess that was his way of, making, do with his conscience to do that kind of act of bravery to not hit a school or a playground. I don't remember.
12: Yeah,
13: what
12: no, you're right. You're right. There was a bunch of kids playing football, I think, and he maneuvered the helicopter to not hit them. Now, I don't know that part about the guilt. I don't know if that's true or not. I mean, he was controversial, but I don't. I've been hearing some stuff from the family. I don't think he gave up anything. And then, wait, you made me think of one other thing. Now I can't remember. But basically, I think those helicopters, we don't need them anymore. And, I mean, at least for the news gathering. All right. Thank you very much. Yeah. How about that? I don't think he was guilty. I don't think he felt guilty. Bill, hello. Is he there?
0: Greg, you're wrong about both French and Texas and Karl Rove.
12: I'm wrong about Beau French is the racist guy, right?
0: No, he's not a racist. He's running on the Republican ticket for the Railroad Commission.
12: Yeah, I know. First of all, Railroad Commission. Wait, just give me a second. Railroad Commission, give me a break. Gosh, who knew that was a job? Look, I saw the picture. And then I'll let you talk. This guy puts a picture of a bunch of kids. It looks like they may be of Indian descent. And he is bitching and moaning about, look at this. We got a real problem here. And, you know, the Indian kids are just wearing University of Texas gear, you know, and they're celebrating the University of Texas doing well. So, you know, it's a tweet. It's not like people tweet stupid stuff all the time. I don't know if he has to pay the biggest price, the ultimate price, but so I'm wrong. How the hell am I wrong?
0: First off, you describe them as being colored. Colored means black. They're not black.
12: Well, actually, no. I said people of color. All right? And people of color.
0: Oh, you're using
12: No, it's not leftist. It's not leftist. Oh, the leftist trope. Look, I live in the society that we have. All right? If you want to go around calling people colored people, and I admit to some degree it's a little bit absurd. You know, you can say people of color. But the moment you say colored people, you know, I mean, but the language does evolve. So do me a favor. What are we missing about? Why are you so passionate about who the hell the railroad commissioner is in Texas? My problem is with Karl Rove making a big deal out of this and announcing to the world that he's voting for a Democrat in Texas. The headline, you think, oh, he's talking about Talafrico. All right. So how I don't understand how I'm wrong about anything, quite frankly.
0: Well, first off, Beau French is pointing out that 50% of that university is foreign students from India and China that are taking our jobs, taking American jobs in this country, which H-1B visas. That's the gist.
12: He did not say that. He did not say that in the tweet. All right. Now, we have a lot of, you know, you don't have to be white to be American. OK, there are a lot of people born here in America, right, who happen to be Indian. He's making an assumption that they come from far away. It's not a great tweet. All right. We live in the world we live in. I like to push the envelope all the time. I know about the old H1N1. And by the way, what the hell does that have to do with the railroad commissioner? Talk about being off message. Talk about being off message. Maybe we agree. Do we agree that Karl Rove should keep his big fat mouth shut? Do we agree on that, Bill?
0: The railroad commissioner in Texas is a huge job. It goes back over 150 years.
12: So don't you think that Karl Rove should keep his mouth shut about it?
0: Karl Rove hates Donald Trump.
12: I know he does. I know he does. And that's why...
0: What he's doing is a dig.
12: It's a dig. I know. So look, I mean, maybe we're more in line here than you think. He's making the biggest deal out of this in the world. I could care less who the railroad commissioner is. I don't care how important the job is. All right? Thank you very much. Interesting. It's Barbara's turn. Hello, Barbara.
14: Hello, Greg. I want to wish you and all of your listeners a proud Constitution Day. Today is the day every year when we celebrate the signing of our Constitution in 1787. And every school that receives federal funding is required to teach about the Constitution today. So millions and millions of students are getting lessons on the Constitution today. We can only hope and pray that they are accurate lessons and not warped with an incorrect perception from teachers who have an agenda. But Constitution Day is so important to us. And we have to remember that the earliest founders and statesmen insisted that our citizens' knowledge and appreciation of the Constitution would be the lifeblood that would protect the freedoms of our Constitution. And I have a quote from Arthur Stansbury, who wrote a book to teach students about the Constitution. He said to these young people, as we can say to them today, "This precious Constitution is your birthright. It has been earned for you by your fathers who shed their dearest blood to win it for their children. To them, it was the fruit of toil and danger. To you, it is a gift. Prize it as you ought. To undervalue it is one of the surest ways to lose it."
12: Well, I like that. Who wrote that again? What's his name?
14: A man named Arthur Stansbury.
12: Well, Artie,
14: he wrote,
12: he's a hell of a writer.
14: Arthur Stansbury wrote the basic book to educate children. It's called The Elementary Catechism on the Constitution of the United States. It's not an easy book to find, but I got it on Amazon. It was written in 1828.
12: Oh, boy. All right.
14: What is remarkable about that is even in 1828, patriotic and wise citizens realized that we were not adequately educating our young people on the value and the wonder and the gift and the miracle that is our Constitution. It was a problem then. It's much, much, much more of a problem now.
12: Amazing, Barbara. Had no idea about that stuff. No idea. It's amazing what you keep us informed with. Thank you very much. We'll see you later. And all right. Hey, there's the music. I knew it. There's a rumor going around that we got fried chicken today in the cafeteria. Is that true? Did you guys save me any? It's 2 o'clock. It's probably kind of done with lunchtime. So a lot of happy people eating a lot of fried chicken. Where's mine? You know, Susan often makes me a plate. I haven't seen her today. What the hell? You guys. All right. All right. The lunch situation. I'll be right back after. There better be some chicken there.
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6: I'm Bill Rakoff. The White House has withdrawn the stalled nomination of Lance Schroyer to be the head of ICE. The former Oklahoma State Trooper had no experience leading a big law enforcement agency, but he was serving as the head of DHS Secretary Mark Wayne Mullen's security detail. Senator Rand Paul had held up Schroyer's nomination over questions about the DHS investigation into the January ICE killings of Renee Good and Alex Pretty in Minneapolis. President Trump is pushing back after the Fed raised interest rates this week.
17: The Fed raised its benchmark rate by a quarter point Wednesday. Fed Chair Kevin Moore says the problem is still
18: inflation is too high.
17: But President Trump says the Fed should be doing the opposite, cutting rates sharply.
19: Interest rates in the United States should be 1% or less.
17: So what does a rate hike mean for you? Higher rates can mean more expensive credit card debt and adjustable rate loans, while people with savings accounts and CDs could see higher returns. And the Fed is signaling this may not be the last increase. Many policymakers expect at least one more hike before the end of the year. Stacey Lynn, Worldwide News Network, Washington.
6: The cost of the war in Iran is hitting Americans in the pocketbook as the Trump administration asks for billions more to keep up the fight.
20: The Pentagon informed Congress last month about the cost of the Iran war, reported to be over $42 billion. And for some added perspective, the Center for American Progress, a left-leaning policy research group, also estimated in late August that the war has cost around $1,200 per household here in America.
6: That's News Nation's Tom Dempsey reporting. Longtime Arizona Senator John Kyle has died. He served in the Senate from 1995 to 2013 and earlier in the House from 1987 to 95. Kyle announced a few months ago he was diagnosed with dementia. He was 84 years old. A report by the group Project Democracy says congressional redistricting that both parties have engaged in has moved some 34.8 million Americans, around 1 in 10, into a new House district. The report questions if elected officials are really representing constituents or if the voters are being picked by mapmakers to try to squeeze out a partisan advantage. Pennsylvania's health department is requesting emergency support from the Centers for Disease Control and Prevention to try to tackle its growing measles outbreak. It's also asking the CDC to acknowledge that four recent deaths in the state were measles-related. That's something that the agency has refused to do. More than 2,000 homes have been flooded in northern Vietnam, where 19 inches of rain have fallen this week. Tens of thousands of acres of rice and other crops have been damaged. Meanwhile, in space,
2: everyone's gone to the moon.
6: NASA's Lunar Reconnaissance Orbiter spotting a huge new crater on the moon. Scientists suspect it was created by a fragment or of a comet or an asteroid. Stocks all in the green at this hour. This is the Worldwide News Network.
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6: Mayor Mamdani says New Yorkers should expect heightened security, road closures, heavy traffic, and big protests as world leaders arrive here next week for the United Nations General Assembly.
21: To ensure that we're able to both address the global conversation that is happening here in our city and the very local concerns that New Yorkers have about traffic and their ability to get from point A to point B.
6: The mayor, who is not happy that Israeli Prime Minister Benjamin Netanyahu is speaking before the UN, says he will not take part in protests against the Israeli leader. More testing is expected in connection with a closed landfill in Keyport, New Jersey, following concerns about it being tied to a possible cancer cluster. Last night at a meeting, attorney Mindy Bish says independent testing results revealed high levels of toxins by the Arrow Marine Industrial Park landfill.
22: Are your worries valid? The answer to that question is yes. Do we believe there was a pathway for contamination? Preliminarily, yes.
6: Residents suspect that landfill could be linked to 400 reported cancer cases from people living near the old industrial site. The New Jersey Department of Environmental Protection is conducting more testing, but so far says it has not found people who were exposed to contamination from the site. That man who was duct taped to his seat by fellow passengers after allegedly becoming violent on an American Airlines flight earlier this month now says he doesn't remember anything.
23: I had two screwdrivers and I don't know what happened.
6: In courtroom audio obtained by the Baltimore Banner, 67-year-old Arthur Lane Lundeen can be heard telling a judge he remembers being on the flight from Dallas to Newark, but nothing else. The flight had to be diverted to Baltimore. Others on that flight say Lundeen suddenly began shouting slurs before attacking a fellow passenger. That's when they duct taped him to the seat for the remainder of the flight. The 100th Feast of San Gennaro returns to Manhattan's Little Italy today. The 11-day Feast of All Feasts is packed with tons of food options, local shopping, and performances from local talent. 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
24: You voted for this guy, you got what you deserve. 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First of all, again, I'm talking to a computer, a bot, but I didn't vote for this guy. And they try to say that like 40% of Jews, that's not right. That is way overblown. I mean, look, if one Jew voted for this guy, that's way too many. You should be ashamed of yourself and honestly convert. Any Jew that voted for Brad Lander, this piece of garbage lowlife, any Jew that voted for Mamdani should just convert. Do us all a favor, the real Jews, and leave, okay? 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
24: 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Freezing rents. You know what that's going to do? That's going to destroy buildings all over town. Making people like Ken Griffin spend money in Miami. Taxing. That nonsense budget where he got bailed out by the governor. That doesn't give one penny to the cops. Or, God forbid, at a fifth firefighter. 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He has found a way in less than 6 months to say something nasty about just about every ethnic group in the city.
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4: Decided to raise the target range for the federal funds rate by a quarter of a percentage point to 3.75% to 4%. Inflation remains elevated. Today's policy action will support a timelier return to the committee's 2% goal. This committee will deliver price stability.
5: All right. Kevin Warsh. Are you sure about that, Kevin? From what I hear, your board is very, very radical, very, very anti-Trump, and they intimidated you. So did you stick up to them? Did you fold? I mean, this is what they do. This is what the board does. This is what they did to Kamala Harris. I mean, in reverse, they gave her a gift. They lowered the interest rates just when it could have had an impact. It was all documented and known. Wow, this is a real boost for the Democrats. Now, there are certain things you know, more important than interest rates, right? Sexualizing children, we don't want that to happen. I don't care what the hell they did with the interest rates, all right? We were not going to elect her. But it got very, very, I don't know. I had high hopes. And, you know, President Trump, I mean, someday, is he ever going to get a break from the swamp or the fake news? Will that ever happen? Maybe, maybe not. Probably not. What else do we have here? Stop saying genocide. It ain't no genocide in Gaza. All right. I have done this a million times. I show all the fat Palestinians walking around. All right. They're fat. They're big. Actually, some of the fattest people in the world are from the Middle East. You know, they always say, well, Americans are the fattest. Yeah, we got some fatties here. But the Middle East, far fatter than us. You know why? In part because they eat all that pita bread all day long. Did you know that? It's true. They are so into carbs over there. Pakistan, and Pakistan, by the way, is something of an ally of ours. All right. So I'm not likening Pakistan to like the people in Gaza, Hamas and that kind of thing. Right. But they're big. They're fat. Anyway, I've seen the videos. And people can say, oh, you're being so naive. No, I'm not. And I've even seen children who are well-nourished and having fun in the middle of Gaza. It is a great big fake news trope that there is a genocide going on. Just like there was a great big fake news trope that January 6th was an insurrection. All right. A couple of other quick things. President Trump never gets cut any slack once people don't need him, right? Kevin Warsh doesn't need President Trump anymore. He's got that job. Very, very difficult to fire the chairman of the Fed. It's not going to happen. Just like it's impossible to fire a Supreme Court justice. Amy Coney Barrett got spooked as soon as she got to the court. Totally spooked. And lost her confidence, you know, and who did she blame it on? She blamed it on Trump. So people show up outside her house, yelling, screaming, you know, some people can put up with that. Some people cave. Some people find someone to blame and they blame Trump. And I saw it. I have proof of it. When she stared at him at the State of the Union, like that man is so evil. He's ruined my life. Here's Amy Coney Barrett bitching and moaning. Look, if you weren't up to the job, you shouldn't have taken it. All right. The left has intimidated her. She's folded and she's compliant. And the message is, please leave me alone. Don't harm me. It worked. The coercion worked. Cut 13. Here she is bitching and moaning about, you know, the stuff that comes your way when you are a Supreme Court justice appointed by Trump and you act conservatively. Cut 13.
8: When threats to my life were particularly intense a few years ago around the time of the Dobbs leak, my security detail sent me home with a bulletproof vest, and I carried it into my house, put it into my bedroom, dropped it down on a table, turned around, and my 12-year-old son was standing in the doorway of my bedroom, And I wanted to know what it was and why I had it, and I didn't know how to respond.
5: Well, when I was 12, I knew all about bulletproof vests, and I was fascinated by them, all right? When you're 12, you're playing cops and robbers and soldier and all kinds of things. Let's see, when I was 12, I was in 7th grade. You're no kid anymore, right? You're an adolescent. You are growing. You're pubic hair. Stuff is happening hormonally, okay? And the cops and robbers phase actually is probably, you know, water under the bridge. Who remembers that TV show SWAT? Diddle-land, diddle-land. It had the best theme song in the world. And those guys wore bulletproof vests. That show was on when I was in first grade. All right? Toughen up. All right? Get used to it. You put it down. Oh, my gosh. This is Trump's fault. This is all Trump's fault. And what is Trump? What has the Republican Party been saying about Trump in big ways and small ways for a long time? The Republican, I'm talking about the, you know, the George Bush Republicans, the Liz Cheney Republicans, the Dick Cheney Republicans. Here's Dick in 2022 firing up everybody to kill Trump. Cut 10. No. Cut 11. Sorry about that. I said it with such emphatic confidence. Cut 11.
0: In our nation's 246-year history, there has never been an individual who is a greater threat to our republic than Donald Trump.
5: There's never been an individual who's a greater threat. That came from the vice president, a rich vice president who has a great big ranch in Wyoming. I know he's dead now. All right. Guess who was his personal bodyguard? A woman named Kimberly Cheadle, who was the director of the Secret Service on July 13th of 2024, Butler, Pennsylvania. Kimberly Cheadle. I am convinced that at some point, Dick Cheney had her out to the ranch, sat her down and said, you realize this man is a threat to our republic. In fact, he's the greatest threat to our republic ever. You have a duty. It is your honor to save the republic. And at that point in 2024, President Trump was even more vulnerable, right? Because he wasn't president. Right. I could see Kimberly Cheadle. All right. I understand. I understand what you're saying, Mr. Vice President. I understand. I got pictures of Kimberly Cheadle from the Christmas party with the Cheneys, the birthday parties with the Cheneys. Right. And that's what I think happened. Liz Cheney wrote a book called Oath and Honor. I took an oath to support the Constitution of the United States against all enemies, foreign and domestic. Donald Trump is a domestic terror threat and must not get anywhere close to the White House. Remember all that stuff? It's true. Can anybody else explain how so many people didn't do a gosh damn thing on July 13th when we knew there was a shooter on the roof? When we knew there was a shooter on the roof. Are you ready? This is fat. I will never, never, never stop. I will never stop until we find out. And we will find out. We have to find out. We have to find out if Kimberly Cheadle ever was alone with Dick Cheney or Liz Cheney over the past how many years? I know that Liz Cheney was in communication with Secret Service agents. Absolutely. As a House member, you're not supposed to be dealing with the Secret Service. Secret Service agents protected my family after 9/11, and now I needed Secret Service agents to protect me from our own president. Listen to this. This is from Butler, Pennsylvania. This is right across the way from the speech that President Trump was giving. Regular people spot something weird, and regular people saw something and they said something. You ready? Cut 8.
7: There he is right there. Yeah. Right there. See him? He's laying down. See him?
9: Yeah, he's laying down.
11: And Scott, I'm here with you, fighting like hell to get a Senate.
13: What's happening?
11: And to make sure we take back the White House. Because if we do, we're going to make America better than other people. We're going to make it.
13: Yeah, look. There he is.
11: Because we have millions and millions
13: Officer.
11: Of people.
5: Officer! They tell the cops. They tell the cops. What do the cops do? They have radios. They have radios, and they should be in contact with the Secret Service. But they weren't that day, huh? Now, why in the hell is that? All right, so you know that. That was at 6:09 p.m. on July 13th, 2024. We got it down. And this, All right. From the moment he says officer, we're going to go to President Trump's speech and we're going to time it. Okay. We're going to time it. We're going to time it together because it's fascinating. Officer, that's at 6:09 and about 30 seconds. All right. What happens next after law enforcement has been notified? And this isn't the first time, but this is one time, and it's a fascinating time. Cut nine, please. Go.
19: Millions and millions of people in our country that dangerous people, criminals. We have drug dealers. We have people that should not be here. And it's much tougher than if it happened. We had the strongest border ever. In recorded history, we had the best border. In fact, if they could ever put up a chart, I don't know if they can do it. Do you guys have access to that chart that I love so much? You don't mind if I go off teleprompter, do you? Because these teleprompters are so damn boring, I try and explain that. Oh, there's it. Wow. You guys are doing it. They're getting better with time. My guys, take a look at that chart. Take a look at the arrow on the bottom.
5: Stop. Okay, about 45 seconds have gone by. Every cop there has a walkie-talkie. All those Secret Service guys have little microphones, right? And they got those little things in their ear. I'm starting to think they have those things in their ear because they look cool. Why isn't anybody getting President Trump off the stage? 45 seconds. That's a long time. I'm not even counting the 90 minutes that people were spotting this guy and what's up with him and texting each other about it. Texting each other about it. All right. Is anybody going to do something? Pick it up.
19: Red arrow, right? So that's when I left office. That was the lowest point, and that comes right from the government services, comes right out of Border Patrol. Take a look at that. So that arrow is the lowest amount of illegal immigration ever in recorded history into our country. And then the worst president in the history of our country took over. And look what happened to our country. Probably 20 million people. And you know, that's a little bit old, that chart. That chart's a couple of months old. And if you want to really see something that's sad, take a look at what happened.
5: 1 minute and 29 seconds. 1 minute and 29 seconds, and they leave the president of the United States. People can see it. They're yelling. They start to scream. Cops know. Cops are running all over the place, right? And no one is actually notifying the president. It's unimaginable what happened. Imagine if they saw Lee Harvey Oswald hanging around the sixth floor of that book suppository building. I know it's depository. But and they're hanging around. He's hanging around the corner and he's got a rifle and like and a rangefinder and that they're like, oh, that's peculiar. Who is that guy? Maybe somebody should check him out. Yeah. And then you got a group of people saying, he's right there. He's got a knife. And they have all the time in the world to make sure that John F. Kennedy stops, turns around, does a U-turn, and they don't. That was a plot. President Trump is right. It was a Democrat plot. And that snake, Christopher Wray.
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5: Wow. So this AI freakout is going on. And I really, for a moment there, had trouble figuring out what was really going on. And then I started to doubt myself all over again, and then I was totally confused. Artificial intelligence, good, bad, what's happening? And then, boom, it hit me out of the blue. I heard Brittany Kaiser on the radio. I'm like, I know that person. She's been on my show. Brittany Kaiser knows AI like very few people in the world. CEO of Alpha Compute, I believe. She's been all over this issue. From the beginning, and I know her, and she joins us right now. Brittany Kaiser, so good to talk to you. I feel so privileged that we know each other, especially in a moment like this. Thank you.
12: Bring me back, Greg.
5: What'd you say?
12: Thanks for having me back, Greg.
5: Oh, after all that, thanks for having me back. All right. Wow.
12: No. I mean, it couldn't be a more important time to be talking about these issues. I mean, there's now two different crazy things that are going on. Last time I was talking to you, we were talking specifically about like foreign intervention and propaganda around stopping the building of data centers. And now we have our Secretary Lutnick that is coming out and saying that the public is falling prey to foreign influence and should embrace data centers. We're having President Trump post about it on Truth Social. And then we have all of our AI CEOs.

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6: Worldwide News Network update. I'm Bill Rakoff. President Trump still upset with the Federal Reserve, as News Nation's Rashed Hudson reports.
7: President Trump has been pushing for lower interest rates, but Wednesday, the Fed chair he appointed went in the other direction. Kevin Warsh says the Fed is raising its key interest rate by a quarter point. It's the first rate hike since 2023. The Fed says the economy is otherwise strong. And with the midterms just weeks away, the economy is also becoming a political flashpoint.
6: The man duct-taped to his seat by fellow passengers after he allegedly became violent on an American Airlines flight this month says he doesn't remember what happened.
8: I had two screwdrivers, and I don't know what happened. I don't remember landing. I don't remember any of what happened.
6: 67-year-old Arthur Lane London on tape in courtroom audio obtained by the Baltimore Banner. 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
1: All right, let's go to the phones. Let's see here. Gene is on the line. Hello, Gene. Is he there?
2: Yes, yes.
1: Speak up.
2: Yeah, I'm here.
1: How are you, sir? What's up?
2: I've been looking. You have kids. You have two important dates when you're dealing with children. You have the conception date, and then you have the birth date. So, over the last, say, 12 months or so, I've been listening to Democrats, Chuck Schumer in particular, mentioning, Jim Crow 2.0. They always throw this Jim Crow thing around like there's some relationship between Jim Crow and the Republican Party. So I started looking for the conception date and the birth date of Jim Crow, because everything pretty much has a birth date and a conception date. And you would not believe what the conception or the birth date is of Jim Crow. It's September 11, 1895. South Carolina had a constitutional convention for the sole purpose of removing all of the positive that had been brought about as during Reconstruction as a result of the end of the Civil War. And as a result, Jim Crow was codified into law. That's when you started having the literacy. There was no Jim Crow. It was not necessary for there to be a Jim Crow prior to the Civil War, because the white Southern Democrats had all of the power. They didn't need all of these, insidious scenarios, because they were totally in touch. Jim Crow was born, or needed to be born and birthed, after there were certain restrictions placed on the Democrat. So what's needed currently is for those types of stories to be incessantly and unendingly presented by those that are running for office, Blakeman, et cetera. They need to stop having these yes, no, AI and all. Don't even let them take the conversation. As soon as they say AI, Jim Crow's daddy. Period. Who is Jim Crow's daddy? And there's no reason that and see.
3: You're saying it's the Democrats, right?
2: True.
3: Okay, I know.
2: This is what the Republican. See what's needed.
3: I mean, I'm with you, but it's like I can't. It's a long time ago.
2: What I'm saying is what the Republican Party needs is they need blacks to state what's the obvious, because as soon as white Republicans or conservatives start talking about issues, especially around election time, the first thing that happens is they start throwing this racist and racism thing, and white conservatives and people running for office, they clam up like a clam because nobody wants to be racist.
3: I hear you. But I think that's kind of going away a little bit, because the racism label is so meaningless now. If everything is racist, nothing is racist. I appreciate it. I got to run. I got to take one more. Steve, how are you? Very quickly.
4: Hey, Greg. That scumbag Karl Rove is trying to continue the 50-year battle between the Ford, Bush, Rockefeller, moderate Rhino wing of the party, and the Reagan, Gingrich, Trump wing of the party. Don't let Rove fool you. That's where he's coming from.
3: Absolutely. You're 1,000% right. I totally agree. And we've got a lot more on Karl Rove later. All the best, everybody, to be continued.
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6: I'm Bill Rakoff. The Trump administration has pulled Lance Schroyer's name as a nominee to lead ICE.
7: The move comes after Schroyer's nomination stalled in the Senate. Republican Senator Rand Paul had been holding up the process. He was seeking more information from the administration about shootings involving federal immigration agents in Minneapolis before allowing a confirmation hearing. Schroyer is a former Oklahoma State Trooper who has served as a senior advisor to Homeland Security Secretary Secretary Mark Wayne Mullen. The White House has not said why it decided to withdraw his nomination. The move leaves ICE without a Senate-confirmed director as the agency carries out the Trump administration's immigration enforcement and deportation efforts. Stacey Lynn, Worldwide News Network, Washington.
6: Canadian Prime Minister Mark Carney addressed the European Parliament today, saying he welcomes the idea of Canada joining the European Union as an associate member.
8: We are bound by an affinity, elective, chosen, renewed, and stronger for being so.
6: President Trump says the partnership could be considered a hostile act, and he's threatening to slap more sanctions on the EU if it happens. The president claims the Fed is trying to hurt him politically by raising interest rates for the first time in 3 years.
9: President Trump saying he would like to see interest rates dropped from the current 3.9% to 1% or less. That is obviously not likely to happen. Analysts expect another rate increase before the end of the year, probably sometime after the midterm elections.
6: News Nation's Dana Rebick reporting. Pennsylvania is asking for help from the Centers for Disease Control and Prevention to get a handle on that state's measles outbreak. More on the story from News Nation's Anna Koyman.
10: Pennsylvania has added at least 38 cases since Monday, and we're learning that the four deaths that have been deemed as measles-related were individuals who were not vaccinated. Now, nationwide, the CDC confirms 3,294 cases so far this year. That's the most since 1991, and we still have 3.5 months left to go.
6: More Russian airstrikes on Ukraine. It struck several cities, injuring more than 24 people, and Poland scrambled fighter jets as some of the strikes occurred near its border with Ukraine. The vote count over in Sweden's parliamentary elections. The center-left opposition wins a 3-seat majority over the ruling right-wing bloc. The creator of a Texas-based investment company has been sentenced in federal court for a Ponzi scheme that prosecutors say bilked 64 victims.
11: Siddharth Jawahar, who was sentenced to 11 years in prison and over $31 million in restitution over the course of 7 years. He took over $35 million from investors, but pocketed about $25 million to pay off new investors and also help himself to a luxurious lifestyle.
6: News Nation's Laura Engel says among the victims of the scheme, Kansas City Pro Bowl tight end Travis Kelsey. This is the Worldwide News Network.
0: 77 WABC News.
6: A school bus hit a building in Brooklyn early today, according to the FDNY. Fire officials say the driver was the only one on the bus at the time of the crash. The driver suffered minor injuries. The building was evacuated as a precaution. The Department of Buildings has responded to evaluate the situation. Fire ripped through the roof of an apartment building in NoHo. A video posted on social media shows flames coming out of the roof of the building at 324 Bowery between Bleecker Street and East 2nd Avenue. Hazmat units responded for the presence of leaking propane tanks. Firefighters got the flames under control just after 1 o'clock in the afternoon. Mayor Mamdani says the city is ready to welcome leaders from around the world for the UN General Assembly next week.
12: There are no expected threats that we know of, and we are continue to be confident in being able to deliver safety and security for New Yorkers.
6: Back-to-school costs have skyrocketed to $4,000 per child this year. A study by the Century Foundation found school supplies up 7.7%, and the cost of lunch foods is up by 10.9% for the 2026-2027 school year. More public bathrooms are being installed across the city. It's an effort to address a long-time shortage. 17 of them will open this week, including one near Yankee Stadium in the Bronx, at Columbus Park in Brooklyn, and another in Cooper Square in Manhattan. The Deputy Mayor for Operations, Julia Curson, says each bathroom will be free and open 7 a.m. to 10 p.m. There'll be touchless units with a sink, a toilet, and a baby changing station. More testing is expected in connection with a closed landfill in Keyport, New Jersey, following concerns about it being tied to a possible cancer cluster. Last night at a meeting, attorney Mindy Bish says independent testing results revealed high levels of toxins by the Arrow Marine Industrial Park landfill.
13: Do we believe there was a pathway for contamination? Preliminarily, yes.
6: Sign up for our weekly newsletter at WABCRadio.com. I'm Bill Rakoff.
0: If you missed Katz and Cosby, here's what you missed.
14: Admiral Howard.
15: I can't wait to ask him what he thinks about Pickaxe Mountain. Like, how do you get to this? Because apparently it's really deep embedded, like the bunker buster bombs that we used on the other
14: now,
15: ones before.
14: You also have Bruce Blakeman that's going to talk about 545. That's going to talk about this 12 blocks of
16: 11th Avenue, John. 11th Avenue.
17: Encampment.
16: And it's growing by the day. By the way, they're putting in electricity in the encampment to make it nice for them.
15: Did they have any
17: air conditioning too?
15: Yeah, do they have a restaurant?
16: That's right. And all the Pellegrino they want with wedges of lime would be perfect.
15: Wait, so wait, they're putting in what? They're putting in electricity. Oh, my goodness.
17: But where are they getting it from?
16: Well, that's a good question, isn't it?
17: You know, they could have extension cords. Where are they plugging the extension cord into?
15: I mean, this is crazy.
16: Maybe into the Intrepid. Who knows?
15: Yeah,
18: and then I understand there's a vote at the city council on the horses in Central Park. So we're going to be going to Christina Hansen. We're going to go to Central Park and get a report on the horses in Central Park.
15: And yeah. I love the horses. They're so beautiful.
18: It's part of the ambiance of New York.
15: It is. Everybody who comes, every time we have a tourist friend who comes in and says, oh, I want to take a horse ride.
18: Central Park.
15: It's so classic.
18: Yeah.
15: It is. It's so classic.
18: Is KT on yet?
15: She is on.
18: Let's go to KT.
15: Yeah, KT, former Deputy National Security Advisor under President Trump. First of all, the blockade just went into effect literally about an hour ago there on the Strait of Hormuz. Your thoughts about that?
19: First of all, President Trump understood they were going to break the ceasefire. So he held back about 15-20% of the target list. Now he can go after that target list. The second thing that's happened in this intervening several-week period is that the United States now exports 30% more crude oil than it did before.
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3: Beyonce fans, collectively known as the Beehive, are a little upset with their queen. Recently, Beyonce celebrated her 45th birthday with a merchandise drop that appeared to be for billionaires only. Fans called it, quote, unjustifiably expensive, like a $400 tracksuit, and the most divisive, a pine box to hold vinyl albums, one person writing, like, how much money do you need, Ms. Billionaire?
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5: Westbound 27 has minor delays through Wainscott and Bridgehampton, then heavier in Watermill and Tuckahoe. Eastbound side heavy into Squirrel Town Road with construction. Northbound Flanders Road heavy into the Riverside Roundabout. And Main Road has delays both ways into Cross River Drive. West on Sunrise Highway, heavy Station Road to Hospital Road. From the WLIR Traffic Desk, I'm Lisa Ritchie.
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7: An hour before the close, Wall Street's in the green today.
8: Billed stocks are soaring this afternoon with crude oil and bond prices both falling. WTI, $97 a barrel, back below 100. This as investors try to work out what yesterday's 25 basis point hike by the Fed actually means. On the data front, the weekly jobless number fell to 196,000, and the leading stock regulator, the SEC, has unveiled its innovation exemption. It's a clear path for tokenizing stocks. In other words, allowing people to move their stock investments beyond traditional accounts and onto the blockchain. John Terrett, Worldwide News Network.
7: The number of people applying for unemployment benefits dropped sharply last week. A Labor Department reported today jobless claims slid to 196,000. That's the fewest since mid-July and down from 206,000 the week before. Many economists had expected claims to come in at around 207,000. On Wall Street, the Dow is up 326 points this hour, the NASDAQ up 412. Bill Rakoff, Worldwide News Network, New York.
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10: 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Quote, History of the World, Part 1. 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

0: if the United States is such a racist country, how come you have so many people that immigrate from Africa, from other countries that are people of color that come here that succeed so much?
1: Thank you. And they get to succeed better than we do as Americans. Thank you. Thank you, Sal. But the facts don't, they, you know, that doesn't mean anything. We just act like, you know, we ignore Obama, black president. We ignore all the facts. We ignore the black billionaires. We ignore Oprah Winfrey being number one for years. America is just racist. It's just, America is the greatest country on earth, period. Tony, line one, White Plains, what's on your mind? Tony, line one.
2: Yeah. Hello, Dominic.
1: Go ahead, Tony. Yes.
2: Yeah, people forget the reason why these lunatics are running around the streets. Geraldo Rivera, years ago, he went into these insane asylums with his camera and said they were being mistreated, this and that. And they put them all out in the streets and closed up a lot of these places. And that's why these people are out
1: really where it started.
2: Now.
1: That's not really where it started. He focused at the time on those that are deemed, or the term that was used at the time, mentally retarded. I'm referring to pure psychiatric patients. Tony, thank you for the call. Time for a break. We are coming right back.
3: It's Dominic Carter.
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6: 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The amount of chemicals companies been putting into our food for the last 30 years. Why? They want it to last longer on the shelves. Well, I have to thank President Trump, Secretary Kennedy, and Dr. Oz. They went to war with putting chemicals in our food in America. Lately, General Mills, no more dyes in the General Mills cereals. Kellogg's, no more chemicals in our cereals. My favorite, M&M's. Starting in August, all the M&M's that go to Amazon have no more chemicals in their M&M's, but the ones that go to supermarkets do. What is the truth? 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I want Americans to live longer. 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I'm John Catsimatidis, and that's the Cat's Corner.
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7: Worldwide News Network update. I'm Bill Rakoff. President Trump still insisting his name should stay on the Kennedy Center.
8: When asked why he wants his name on the building so badly.
9: Well, it's a very easy question to answer because it's a mess.
8: President Trump says he's willing to help raise money for the renovation, but says if he's going to take on the big project, he wants some credit.
9: For me to get involved and to take that on long term and to carry it or to raise money to carry it, I think that the Trump administration should certainly have recognition.
8: And he warned,
9: if we don't do that, it's going to close. It'll end up being ripped down.
8: New fencing is now up around the center while a federal judge is being asked to review the closure and concerns about possible demolition. Stacy Lynn, Worldwide News Network, Washington.
7: A positive day on Wall Street with the Dow up 338 points, the NASDAQ up 430. 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
11: And now, it's time for the Tunnel to Towers Foundation Final Thoughts.
1: And the Tunnel to Towers Foundation Final Thoughts of the day. No, she didn't. No, she didn't. Yetta! I'm looking at my Twitter, at my ex, at Dominic TV, and Yetta, you just made my day. Yetta says, at Dominic TV, and I just saw this now. She says, this is me after listening to the Dominic Carter Midnight Show. Now, folks, I got to be honest with you. I hate when you send me something as it relates to Twitter, and then I got to open it up on Instagram, because somehow it just never seems to work for me. But it is what it is, folks. And so, and then I click on the video, and there's Yetta, and she's actually dancing. So you go, Yetta, looking very good there with your dance moves. And I forgot how young Yetta says she is. I think she says that she's like 78. I hope I got this wrong, Yetta, and you don't get mad at me. So here we go, folks, here we go. Let me go to Peter in Harlem. So Peter, what did I do wrong this time, Peter? I got to tell you, I like you, Peter, even though you kind of full of baloney. But what did I do wrong this time?
12: Okay, first off, next time you see a guest, ask her how she feels about the legal dope dens, or sometimes in two in one block, and she's speaking about mental illness, she should deal with that. Now, for you, sir. And, oh, by the way, tell John to get rid of the Poland Spring bottles after advertising that they're unhealthy for us. Number two, three, if, do you understand? John does a commercial about the...
1: Okay, can we move on? Are you serious? I'm supposed to go to the billionaire owner and deliver a message from you. No, that's what you're telling me to do. Are you out of your damn mind?
12: Well, you were a fan of his, so I thought maybe you could send him a fan letter telling him.
1: Well, I want to know, you're saying what Sarita should do about the drug dens. What are you doing about it?
12: Well, see, I'm not a part of
1: the show. I'm not in the position. Well, I don't know.
12: You're not a very good talk show host.
1: So why do you keep listening?
12: Because it's the public airwaves. We give you...
1: It's the public airwaves. You don't have to listen. There are many other options, aren't there?
12: Okay. May I comment, please?
1: Yeah, no. There are many other options, so why listen?
12: Because, again, this is my
1: airwaves. You listen because you're a groupie. That's why. Go ahead, Peter.
12: Okay, now, mainly, you mentioned that unfortunate incident where that white woman, as you mentioned, was stabbed, and she passed over two black people. How would you have felt if it was a black person?
1: So you want to ask me a hypothetical that if it were a black person that stabbed, right? That's what you want to do. I believe it happens almost every day someplace in America.
12: What neighborhood do you live in where it happens every day?
1: You live in Harlem, or at least you say you do, and it happens quite a bit in Harlem.
12: Harlem has more than a share of whites and Hispanics.
1: And what that got to do with crime? What does that have to do with crime?
12: We're not talking about... all right, anyway.
1: Every time I talk to you, Peter, I hear the NYPD sirens outside your window. What are you talking about?
12: That's New York. That's
1: New York.
12: They've raised the decibel levels on the sound. No, seriously. The ambulances are so loud, they create excruciating pain. Hey, by the way, Dominic, you know I love you, but you just got to get your act together. Take care.
1: Oh, okay. Well, I love you too, Peter. But, you know, I don't know. I don't know. Let's see here. Let's go to Dennis, line 4, Manhattan. Dennis, what's on your mind?
13: Dominic, love your show. You don't have to get your act together. Your act is fine. But my question to you is, what's up with Curtis Lee? Where is he? What is he doing? I haven't heard of Pete.
1: You know, when you got me there, when I don't have something to say, I throw shade by just going, Where do you think he is, Dennis?
13: I don't know. Maybe he's helping his wife out with the Queens DA's office or watching the cats. Who knows?
1: Would you show your face after if you did what he did in the mayor's race?
13: No.
1: Would you show your face?
13: Nope. I'd be hiding like he's doing, hiding. And you right. were called it. You were right.
1: Right, right, right.
13: Anyway, hey, love your show. Have a great day,
1: thank
13: okay?
1: Thank you. I wanted to go to Alex in Brooklyn, but I just don't have the time. They're holding up the sign. I see you, Philippe. They got me working with this pretty boy telling me you got to close the show. I got it, pretty boy. America's heroes need your help now. 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
7: I'm Bill Raycott. The White House withdrawing the stalled nomination of Lance Schroyer to be the head of ICE. He's a former Oklahoma State trooper with no experience leading a law enforcement agency, but he did serve as head of DHS Secretary Mark Wayne Mullen's security detail. Senator Rand Paul had held up the Schroyer nomination over questions about the DHS investigation into the ICE killings of Renee Good and Alex Pretty in Minneapolis back in January. The cost of the war in Iran is hitting Americans as the Trump administration wants billions more to keep up the fight.
16: The Pentagon informed Congress last month about the cost of the Iran war, reported to be over $42 billion. And for some added perspective, the Center for American Progress, a left-leaning policy research group, also estimated in late August that the war has cost around $1,200 per household here in America.
7: That is News Nation's Tom Dempsey. President Trump is threatening to cut off trade with countries with which the U.S. has a deficit if the Fed doesn't cut interest rates. Yesterday, the Fed raised rates for the first time in 3 years in an attempt to rein in inflation. One of Trump's closest economic allies, Peter Navarro, called the rate hike a stiletto in the heart of Main Street.
17: Bernanke wouldn't have done it. Greenspan wouldn't have done it. He did it, and it's foolish.
7: He being the new Fed chair, Kevin Warsh, who hinted that the Fed may have to raise interest rates again later on this year. A new poll shows the Senate race in Texas is a toss-up, as News Nation's Brooke Schaefer tells us.
18: Our new Emerson College Nexstar media poll shows Tallarico with 47% of the vote, Paxton with 46. Now, it's within the margin of error here, but these numbers are consistent with other polls, too, showing Tallarico with the advantage, or at the very least tied, with his GOP opponent.
7: In Michigan's Senate race, the poll gives progressive Democrat Abdul El Sayed a slight lead over Republican Mike Rogers. Speaking of Michigan, word of an F-16 fighter crash near Traverse City, Michigan. They say the pilot was able to safely eject, according to most reports. Word of the death of longtime Arizona Senator John Kyle, who served in the Senate from 1995 to 2013. He had been diagnosed with dementia. He was 84. And with the midterms approaching, House Republicans have left town, leaving some big legislation unresolved.
8: House Speaker Mike Johnson sent lawmakers home early.
19: House Republicans are going now back to our districts. We're going to make the case to the American people on what we have delivered on their behalf.
8: Leaving any new rules for artificial intelligence on the table until after the election.
20: The AI safety issue is very real.
8: House Democratic Leader Hakeem Jeffries was clearly not on board with Johnson's decision.
7: That's Stacey Lynn reporting. On Wall Street, toward the close this afternoon, the Dow was up 333 points, the S&P up 92, and the NASDAQ Composite up 471 points. 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
15: 77 WABC News.
7: The city says it's ready to welcome leaders from around the world to the UN General Assembly next week, including Israeli Prime Minister Benjamin Netanyahu, who Mayor Mamdani wanted to have arrested for war crimes. Mamdani now says he will not be taking part in any protests against the Israeli leader. The New York City Council is calling on the court to dismiss Mayor Mamdani's lawsuit against giving paraprofessionals a one-time pay boost. City Council Speaker Julie Menin says the $10,000 one-time bonus is the result of the Adams and Mamdani administration's failure to address a shortage of school paras.
0: We heard that some of the paras are living in homeless shelters. We heard that some of the paraprofessionals literally have to check their bank account before they go to the grocery store.
7: More testing is expected in connection with a closed landfill in Keyport, New Jersey, following concerns about it being tied to a possible cancer cluster. Last night at a meeting, attorney Mindy Bish said independent testing results revealed high levels of toxins by the Aero Marine Industrial Park landfill.
21: Are your worries valid? The answer to that question is yes. Do we believe there was a pathway for contamination? Preliminarily, yes.
7: Residents suspect that landfill could be linked to 400 reported cancer cases from people living near the old industrial site. The New Jersey Department of Environmental Protection is conducting more testing, but says so far it has not found people who were exposed to contamination from the site. New numbers are out showing the West Nile virus becoming a problem around the five boroughs. City health officials say nearly two dozen New Yorkers have been diagnosed with West Nile since the city's first human case of the year was reported last month. The agency says there are eight cases in Brooklyn, five in Queens, five on Staten Island, three in the Bronx, and two in Manhattan. The forecast today, it'll be cloudy the rest of the way today with a high near 80. Overnight tonight, it'll be partly cloudy, down to a low of around 65. Tomorrow, more sunshine with a high of 80. I'm Bill Rakoff.
15: If you missed Rita Cosby, here's what you missed.
22: And I think this will be the demise of the Democratic Party, because I think the Democrats are too afraid to take them on. And you've seen this strength from so many of them. And in fact, even in Maine, where you got Graham Plattner, the guy with the big Nazi tattoo, and that was such a disaster. But you've got them saying up there, well, we need someone like Graham, minus the tattoo, minus the allegations of rape, minus the allegations of physical assault. We need someone nice and wonderful like Graham Plattner with his views that were so extreme democratic socialist that we need someone like that, because he did get 72% of the vote in the primaries. I mean, that's a sad testament, and Maine is such a beautiful, great state. Wake up, Mainers. You deserve so much better. And he's not alone. You got this guy, Abdul El Sayed. He is running in the Michigan Senate primary. And Abdul El Sayed is running against Mike Turner, a very common sense, normal guy. Abdul El Sayed does have a primary. The primary, I believe, is coming up August 4th. And so there's a lot on the hopper there. And Abdul El Sayed, talk about an extreme. First of all, he hangs around with Hassan Piker. That's the guy who said that America deserved 9/11. And then he's hanging around with all these other kind of questionable characters in Dearborn, Michigan. And if this does not embody the radical democratic socialists of America, I don't know what does. Listen to Abdul El Sayed not that long ago, where he actually poses the question, do we really need cops? I kid you not. This is what he said. Take a listen. In his own words.
23: Do police really need to use guns? Do we need as much of a police force? And so if we ask ourselves about how we spend money in the public,

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7: 27 westbound has some delays through Waynescott and Bridgehampton. It gets even heavier through Watermill and Tuckahoe. North on Flanders Road, slow into the Riverside Roundabout. Main Road has delays both ways into Cross River Drive. West on 25, busy Manor Road to Edwards Avenue. Westbound Sunrise Highway, heavy Station Road to Hospital Road. From the WLIR Traffic Desk, I'm Lisa Ritchie.
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11: 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So with Mamdani in mind, New York in 1 year has lost $11 billion in revenue in one single year. Florida has made $21 billion in net interstate wealth. Go figure.
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1: This is The Rush Hour with James Golden.
2: Rush. Hakeem Jeffries, the minority leader in the House there, who was, by the way, under siege, was also axed, a little Ebonic language there, so we can be inclusive, about the possibility of Trump demolishing the Kennedy Center, and this is what Mr. Jeffries had to say about it.
3: There's been this photo circulating of the president appearing to look at some kind of photograph or document suggesting that the Kennedy Center could be demolished. As you know, Congresswoman Beatty has called an emergency hearing, but short of that, since you guys are leaving, is there any concern that the Trump administration may move forward with some type of demolition? And if so, besides the legal action, is there anything legislatively, congressionally speaking, that can be done if the administration were to move forward?
4: Well, legislative action certainly needs to be taken in the context of the appropriations process when it comes to action that has clearly not been authorized by Congress, which is why to date we've been successful in the courts in stopping Donald Trump with respect to the Kennedy Center issue and in other areas. Congresswoman Joyce Beatty has been tremendous, a forceful advocate. She does not back down. She speaks truth to power. She did exactly that directly to the president.
2: Directly
4: and
2: to the president.
4: We're very proud of her leadership. We're going to continue to stand behind her. And I'm confident that one way or the other, whether it's legislatively or whether it's legally in the courts, we're going to stop the president from another vanity project and waste of taxpayer resources in the context of the Kennedy Center.
2: She speaks truth to power, and she's not going to let the president do violence and demolish the building. He will not demolish. You know, I thought about this. We're going to have to pick this up after. You know who are the biggest, most violent offenders of violence against buildings? Women.
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10: One of the chosen venues for the 2032 Olympics in Australia is causing a bit of controversy.
11: Olympic officials have okayed the Fitzroy River in Rockhampton, Queensland, as the site for the rowing and canoeing events during the Brisbane Games, even though the river is home to about 500 saltwater crocodiles. Some of those crocs are 20 feet long. The president of the Brisbane Games is downplaying the concerns. He says there are sharks in the ocean and surfing is still in the Olympics. Officials point out the Fitzroy River is already a venue for high school rowing championships, and they have contingency plans for when crocodiles are spotted. Michael Wallace, Worldwide News Network.
10: There's a new ranking of customer satisfaction of U.S. airports. Minneapolis, St. Paul, number one, but who's the worst?
12: O'Hare Airport is tied for last place in the mega airport category of J.D. Power's customer satisfaction study. The company says O'Hare's biggest problem is construction.
10: News Nation's Laura Lafka reporting. Bill Rakoff, Worldwide News Network, New York.
1: If you missed Greg Kelly, here's what you missed.
13: Very few people, you know, I guess engineers. I like engineers because they know stuff, right? There's physics. There are laws, natural laws of physics. And we know that if you drop something, it's going to fall. And we can figure out the speed, and we can figure out all kinds of things about that. If I had to do it all over again, I might pursue something along those lines. I don't want to call them the sciences. Remember that? trust the science. Let's follow the science. Well, the science often conflicts, right? But when people hold themselves out and are somehow viewed as authorities on nothing, and when they have absolutely no expertise in anything, and this is basically most people who pretend to be experts. Now, there is a guy, you may have heard of him. Carlos, take a look at this. His name is Malcolm Gladwell. Malcolm Gladwell. He's written about 20 books. I remember a couple of them. I read them because guess what? That was the fashionable thing to do. Everybody, oh yes, Malcolm Gladwell. Yes, The Tipping Point. Ah, yes. Half of you, you read this book so you can say, I read the book. Or maybe you pretended to read the book. Oh, Malcolm Gladwell. Yes, oh, even his name was interesting. Malcolm Gladwell. Ooh, you're familiar with Malcolm Gladwell? Yes, I am. Aha. So you're in the club. You're literate enough, you're social enough, you're skilled enough, you have the New Yorker lying around your house, you know, you glance at it, you know. Ooh, Malcolm Gladwell, yes. I saw Malcolm Gladwell speak once. You did? Tell me more. Yes. I know people who have been captivated by Malcolm Gladwell. Malcolm Gladwell says, I don't know where the hell he got up, came off with this stuff, but became an authority on pretty much everything. Some people along the way started to point out, you know what, this is probably junk science. It's junk science. He's found a niche. He's found a niche to hold himself out to be an expert because he hung around people like Bill Gates. And he comes back and Bill Gates told me this, and this is what I found out about Bill Gates. And there would be no Bill Gates if he didn't live down the block from the University of Washington, because when he was a little kid, he could use their computer when nobody else was using it. And other than that, Bill Gates never would have figured anything out. And oh, by the way, you need 10,000 hours to get good at anything.
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0: James Golden, known popularly as Bo Snerdly.
1: This is The Rush Hour with James Golden.

0: not something that people want to entertain at all. They just want to say, this guy, whose name is Hassan, who's Muslim, who said America deserved 9/11, even though he apologized one day after for the language he used, all the way back in 2019, is doing it again. He is Islamically defending 9/11. He loves 9/11. He wants it to happen again. And then it just like expands off of that.
1: But you know that that's going to happen. I guess my thing is, and like I hear, like someone said, you have been clipped out of context, right? Like 10 seconds of a, you know, a long monologue is not representative. We are, we've been clipped out of context. Like we totally understand what you're saying.
0: Of course.
1: But if you know that, if you know that that is going to happen, if you know that, you know, Abdul Al-Sayed has had to, in front of a camera, say, you know, I'm not talking, y'all all want to ask him about a Twitch streamer in California. That's not what I want to talk about, right? If you know that, that's the question, is why do it? If you know that it is not going to be helpful for your
2: parents. All right. Why do you do it? And then he yaps. I just want to make one point about this. For decades, the left media, including the PMS Now crowd, especially people like the PMS Now crowd, had to take, I sat next to, in the opposite side of the studio from Rush Limbaugh for 30 years. These people excelled at taking a part of a sentence and turning it into a controversy when there was none, and totally taking it out, or in some cases, even just taking a video and claiming things. That whole Michael J. Fox, oh my gosh, that was, it went on and on and on. So, I mean, to hear these people now talk about, well, you were taken out of context. You people are, the MSM, mainstream media, is the king and queens of taking people out of context. Oh, today in history. Kevin, what day is it?
3: Today is Paula's Dead Day. In 1969, the Drake University student paper published an article saying, is Beatle Paul McCartney dead? Because a rumor spread that in a car accident in 1966, he was replaced by a lookalike. He was on vacation in reality, but apparently he was replaced by a lookalike, and it was further spread by this odd Basque back masking, they call it, on the song Revolution Number 9. If you listen to this part of the song,
4: number nine,
3: creepy, right?
4: Number
3: right?
4: Nine, number
3: but if you played it backwards, it's supposed to say, turn me on, dead man.
4: Turn me on, dead man.
2: Oh my gosh.
3: Which apparently is proof that Paul McCartney was dead and is still dead, and this guy that we're seeing walking the earth right now is the richest lookalike on Earth, by the way, because Paul McCartney's worth about $1 billion.
2: Thank you, Kevin. Clip of the day coming up, ladies and gentlemen. Keep it right here. Post Nervous Rush Hour, fastest hour in American media. Don't go away.
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8: This is John Katzimatidis. 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The amount of chemicals companies been putting into our food for the last 30 years. Why? 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Well, I have to thank President Trump, Secretary Kennedy, and Dr. Oz. They went to war with putting chemicals in our food in America. Lately, General Mills, no more dyes in the General Mills cereals. Kellogg's, no more chemicals in our cereals. My favorite, M&M's. 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I'm John Katzimatidis, and that's the Cat's Corner.
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4: 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I'm Bill Rakoff. There's a lot going on at the Kennedy Center these days, including a legal fight. Worldwide News Network Washington correspondent Stacey Lynn has the three big things you need to know.
5: First, the center is temporarily closed because of safety concerns over the condition of the aging building. Officials say it will be closed for at least 7 days while they assess areas with severe structural deterioration. Second, the Kennedy Center board has voted to close the building indefinitely for major repairs. And third, a federal judge is requiring the center to give 30 days notice before making any major changes, including demolition. President Trump has said he'd help restore the Performing Arts Center, but only under the condition that his name is on the building.
7: If we don't do that, it's going to close. It'll end up being ripped down.
5: Stacey Lynn, Worldwide News Network, Washington.
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11: 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These people are nuts. I love them. We don't have a chance. Not a chance.
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I love the Fifth Dimension. Classy group, classy time. And sometimes it was like, are they an R&B? No, they were music. We gotta go. May God bless, protect each and every single one of you. I bid you adieu. Until later.

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2: I'm Bill Rakoff. The Trump administration pulling Lance Schroyer's name as the nominee to lead ICE.
3: The move comes after Schroyer's nomination stalled in the Senate. Republican Senator Rand Paul had been holding up the process. He was seeking more information from the administration about shootings involving federal immigration agents in Minneapolis before allowing a confirmation hearing. Schroyer is a former Oklahoma State Trooper who has served as a senior advisor to Homeland Security Secretary Mark Wayne Mullen. The White House has not said why it decided to withdraw his nomination. The move leaves ICE without a Senate-confirmed director as the agency carries out the Trump administration's immigration enforcement and deportation efforts. Stacey Lynn, Worldwide News Network, Washington.
2: Officials in Michigan say an F-16 from Texas crashed this afternoon during training near Traverse City. The pilot was able to eject and was taken to the hospital. No word on why that jet crashed. A push for an AI kill switch introduced by Senator John Kennedy has failed in the Senate. Here's News Nation's Corey Smith.
4: So much of the AI conversation in Congress is focused on how AI should be regulated and who makes the rules. But Senator Kennedy's bill didn't answer either of those questions. Instead, he's preparing for the worst-case scenario when, in his words, an AI model decides to do whatever the hell it wants and starts to cause harm.
2: Arizona Senator John Kyle has died, the former senator, that is. He served in the Senate from 1995 to 2013, earlier in the House from 1987 to 1995. Kyle had announced a few months ago he was diagnosed with dementia. He was 84. Pennsylvania wants help from the Centers for Disease Control and Prevention to get a handle on the state's measles outbreak, reports News Nation's Anna Koyman.
5: Pennsylvania has added at least 38 cases since Monday, and we're learning that the four deaths that have been deemed as measles-related were individuals who were not vaccinated. Now, nationwide, the CDC confirms 3,294 cases so far this year. That's the most since 1991, and we still have 3.5 months left to go.
2: Human remains found in the Grand Canyon this week were those of the last remaining person missing after the deadly flash flooding in late August. The discovery of Timothy Owen Smith brought the death toll to 3. A positive day on Wall Street today.
6: Stocks soared on Thursday as crude oil prices fell, and so did bond yields. WTI, $97 a barrel. Brent, $104. Dow winners on Thursday, Nvidia, Cisco, and Amazon. Dow losers, Coke, JP Morgan, and Home Depot. On the data front, mortgage rates rose to 6.95% from 6.7%. That's the highest since January of 2025. The weekly jobless number came in at 196,000. That's the lowest since July. And on Friday, the main data will be industrial production. John Terrett, Worldwide News Network.
2: And the NASDAQ Composite finished the day up more than 1.5%, up 439. 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
1: 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It's time for Common Sense. Now, it's Katz and Cosby with John Katzimatidis and Rita Cosby, standing for truth, justice, and the American way, bringing common sense to the world. Now, here's John Katzimatidis and Rita Cosby. Breaking news, WABC.
7: And there is a lot of breaking news coming about El Sayed goes to Washington. And John, just a few moments ago, President Trump came out and said that he has to make a very big decision very soon about Iran. And he said whether to annihilate them or not. That's a direct quote from what he said to Axios. So it sounds like the clock is ticking. And then in the meantime, you got El Sayed going to Washington and all these Democratic senators, some of them who were critical of him at first. Now they think he's the greatest thing since sliced bread. So what do you make of all of that, John Katzimatidis?
8: Have they lost their mind?
7: Yeah, that's a good way to phrase it, because I think they have. Judge Weinberg.
8: Not only their minds, their moral compass, their integrity, their fundamental decency. They're absolutely reprehensible. I'm ashamed to say that I'm a Democrat. These people are undeserving of any political support.
7: Ed Cox, your
9: anything
7: thoughts?
9: For power. That's
7: yes.
9: What they're doing.
7: You know what's amazing, guys? Schumer, who, of course, is a Senate minority leader, he came out and he said, you know what, I'm not sure about this El Sayed guy. That was a few months ago. El Sayed said that he doesn't think that Schumer should continue as the Senate leader for the Democrats, especially Senate Majority Leader, if they take the Senate. So he's already come out and said this guy should not be in a leadership position. And then you see Schumer folding like a cheap suit. When he left the meeting with El Sayed, they snuck out the back door. And when he came out, he said, you know what? We have to win Michigan. And someone said, well, don't you have a little, you know, he's criticized you. No, no, no. We have to win Michigan. He's a great guy. I mean, what does that say to you, Ed Cox?
9: Again, it's all about power. And that's, and they want to have a majority in the U.S. Senate.
7: Well, it's downright dangerous. Governor Patterson, I mean, this is crazy. And even some of the Democrats who at first, now you hear crickets from them. You don't hear anything because they'll win at any cost. A guy who won't condemn Sharia, won't condemn Hassan Piker. This is bad, Governor Patterson.
8: The Democratic Party could have learned from the Republican Party when they realized that they had a cancer among them, and it was David Duke. And it's happened in some other situations since then. There are times that you have to condemn what's wrong, and maybe you'll lose the election. But at least you'll go home with integrity.
7: And you know what? I wish there were more that had that.
10: I have to replay Mike Pence because he said it right. The Republicans are not right all the time, and they do make a lot of mistakes.
7: Everybody loses their way, but then he said,
10: let's hear that Mike Pence.
7: Yeah, we're finding it right now. It was essentially the Democrats have lost their mind. Here it is. Here's the former Vice President, Mike Pence.
11: But I tell people, in some respects, I think Republicans have lost their way, but Democrats have lost their minds.
7: and President Trump last night was in Gastonia, North Carolina, a place I know well. I used to work in Charlotte. And here he was there pushing for Mike Whatley, of course, in the big race there against the former Governor Cooper, right? So you got all of that. And he said, this is a choice between common sense and, he said, communist crazy. So that's the contrast they're trying to make. Is it going to be effective enough, Ed?
9: That's what Gingrich says. It's no longer about a contract for America. It's about a contrast for America. We're talking about common sense. They're talking about crazy.
7: That's a good line. Ed, you know, what are your thoughts playing off of what Ed is saying, Judge? You know, that it is a sharp contrast. And President Trump, the best messenger of all, seems to be trying to lay that out to say to folks, you know what, you know, to John's point and to Mike Pence, nobody's perfect, but you don't want this.
8: Jack Kennedy wrote a book called Profiles in Courage. They ought to write a book called Profiles in Cowardness.
7: Yes.
8: Take a list of all those Democrat senators who are backing El Sayed.
9: Very well done, Your Honor.
8: Thank you.
7: Yes, very good. It was. I think it should be Profile of Wimps, because that's what they're looking like, a bunch of wimps.
9: If you don't stick by your principles, you don't have a party.
7: Yeah, by the way, Gov Patterson liked my joke. What did you think of? You like that?
9: I thought it was excellent.
7: Touche, right? Touche. And it is scary, though.
10: And we have a great show today. A few minutes ago, I talked to Peter Navarro, and he's going to be coming on talking about
7: interest rates
10: and his personal feelings on it.
7: I can't wait to hear, because everyone's talking about
10: also,
7: that.
10: Also, I talked to the former ambassador from Israel, and he wanted to get a few things off his chest, and he's going to be calling in, and the fact is that it's 1 o'clock in the morning in Israel. So let's see what he has to say.
7: I think we got to wake him up for Katz and Cosby.
10: the Act Blue.
7: Yeah, that's a biggie today. And Tom Fitton with Judicial Watch is going to join us on that. That is, of course, that's blockbuster, you guys. John, what did you make, John? The House Judiciary Committee comes out with their report, and it says that they essentially had a formula that didn't verify foreign donors, didn't care, turned a blind eye.
8: They were money laundering.
7: Yeah, that's bad. That is really bad. What did you think of that, Ed Cox?
9: Look, that's a basic rule. No foreign donations in American politics.
7: Yeah, and yet it seems like based on the House Judiciary Report, that Act Blue was turning a blind eye, knew it, wasn't checking, didn't care.
8: Conscious avoidance. It's a legal term of art, which means you can't deliberately ignore what's in front of you. And that's exactly what they did. And that's enough to show a bad state of mind for a criminal act.
7: And you know what's interesting, Judge Weinberg, is also that it showed that there was intent, that they had sort of systems in place, and they sort of corrected

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5: WABC Traffic and Transit.
6: There's a crash on 87 northbound right before exit 14B, and then another wreck just after exit 16. And then at your Hudson River crossings, outbound GW Bridge, 15 to 20 minutes, 25 at the outbound Lincoln, and 20 at the outbound Holland. There are delays on the uptown 4, 5, and 6 trains from earlier EMS activity. 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That's 77 WABC Traffic and Transit. I'm Lisa Ritchie.
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7: A barbecue likely triggered a fire that destroyed a home on Fire Island Wednesday afternoon.
8: The fire broke out around 1:15 p.m. Wednesday at the house on Ocean Walk in the Pines. That's in the Fire Island Pines section of the popular Long Island summer spot. The house was occupied. No one was injured. Flames collapsed the roof of the multi-story house. Firefighters worked to make sure the flames did not spread to any of the neighbors. There was some damage to the nearby boardwalk. Officials say the house is a complete loss. In New York, I'm Andrew Whitman.
9: New York State launching a new effort to reduce the risk of floods and to mitigate their impacts.
10: Governor Kathy Hochul announced a partnership with the Department of Environmental Conservation and the U.S. Geological Survey called Flood Safe NY. As part of the push, New York State will upgrade stream gauges with smart technology to monitor flooding patterns. These gauges will then be transformed into a network of advanced flood warning stations. It is funded by the state's Clean Water, Clean Air, and Green Jobs Act. In New York, I'm Lizzie Radabali.
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12: The actor, TV personality, and comedian will join the production as narrator for a short run from October 6th through the 18th. O'Donnell will fill in for Tony nominee Rachel Dratch, who's taking a short leave and will return on October 20th. The role marks a brief return to the U.S. for O'Donnell, who now lives full-time in Ireland. It'll also be her first role on Broadway in 21 years after starring in Fiddler on the Roof, Seussical, and Grease. In New York, I'm Daria Albinger.
11: And that's news for Long Island on WLIR, Long Island's most listen to radio station. I'm Noam Layden.
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6: The protests, dubbed as Stop the AI Race, took place.
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0: sick of, lady. The reality is he's part of your party. What's wrong? You don't want to answer it? You don't want to answer it? You should be condemning him. You should be condemning him. And yet you can't do it, can you? You know what Chuck Schumer's done? The highest ranking Jew in the Senate ever. You know what he's done? He's embraced El Said. He's sending $10 million into Michigan to help him. Says we had a good and friendly meeting. A good and friendly meeting. These are the left-wing Jews in the Democrat Party that people like me have to deal with, Mr. Producer. I hate to say it, but it's true. True. Suicidal. There's nothing that El Said can say that would stop Chuck Schumer from supporting him. You've got the Attorney General of Michigan couldn't even go to her own Democrat Party convention. She said she'd be booed. She worried about her safety. And then she tells Jews, basically, you kind of put party before your own security. Wow. Then you have another Jewish senator from Michigan, Slotnick, or whatever the hell her name is. She campaigned as a moderate. You know, she worked at the CIA once. She endorsed El Said. The guy from Georgia. What's his name? Ascoff or whatever his name is? I know, I'm just messing. He endorsed El Said. Crazy. Crazy. So Dingleberry said, I don't want to deal with this. Go ahead.
1: Hassan Piker to go away. I don't know why he had to do that interview. Everything he said in that interview is deep. Look, the bombing of the school in Iran was horrific. We shouldn't be in the war in Iran. We continue to vote for it. This election is about the adult El Said, not Hassan Piker. When he said, I think Israel's got a right to exist, quite frankly, the things he has said about women are horrific. I don't understand. I keep telling people, someone explain to me why he has so many followers. But he is not, if he wants to see Abdullah El Said elected, stop going on television.
0: Stay away. After he's elected, do whatever you want. Do whatever you want. But not now. Not now. No, we got to get that seat so damn power hungry. No principles whatsoever. It's so damn power hungry. I'll be right back.
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5: 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I'm Lisa Ritchie. Senators met behind closed doors with Pentagon officials today about the cost of ongoing war with Iran.
6: After the meeting, several Democrats, like Senator Mark Kelly of Arizona, said they were frustrated that the administration could not answer their questions about the war's cost.
7: So they've been all over the map. When you don't have a strategic goal, very difficult to come up with a plan. And when you don't have a plan, you can't figure out what the target set is.
6: A Congressional Budget Office report released this week estimated the conflict had cost the Defense Department about $38 billion as of August 1st. Bill Rakoff, Worldwide News Network.
5: North Carolina Defense Coordinator Steve Belichick, the son of head coach Bill

0: Bill Belichick has resigned after the school found what it called a disregard for Carolina's values and standards of conduct. This is the Worldwide News Network.
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2: 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Well, President Trump, you can tell, is clearly fed up big time with Iran. And so is Netanyahu, for that matter. Netanyahu was asked a little bit ago what he thinks is set to happen. And he said, listen, if there's any action against us, our response next time will be stronger and much tougher than they have ever seen before. And let's not forget, it's the Israelis that were providing some of the intel, that strike that took out 40 people, remember, on day one.
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4: I'm Lisa Ritchie. The Trump administration has pulled Lance Schroyer's name as the nominee to lead ICE.
5: The move comes after Schroyer's nomination stalled in the Senate. Republican Senator Rand Paul had been holding up the process. He was seeking more information from the administration about shootings involving federal immigration agents in Minneapolis before allowing a confirmation hearing. Schroyer is a former Oklahoma State Trooper who has served as a senior advisor to Homeland Security Secretary Mark Wayne Mullen. The White House has not said why it decided to withdraw his nomination. The move leaves ICE without a Senate-confirmed director, as the agency carries out the Trump administration's immigration enforcement and deportation efforts. Stacey Lynn, Worldwide News Network, Washington.
4: A F-16 pilot is said to be conscious and alert after his plane crashed in northern Michigan. The crash happened this afternoon in Blair Township, about 2 hours north of Grand Rapids. The pilot was able to parachute out of the plane before it went down, according to a township official. Billowing smoke and flames could be seen from the crash site. It isn't believed that anyone on the ground was hurt or any homes in the area were damaged. A shelter-in-place order, however, was issued for the area. A push for AI kill switches are introduced by Senator John Kennedy. Well, that's failed now in the Senate. More from News Nation's Corey Smith.
6: So much of the AI conversation in Congress is focused on how AI should be regulated and who makes the rules. But Senator Kennedy's bill didn't answer either of those questions. Instead, he's preparing for the worst case scenario when, in his words, an AI model decides to do whatever the hell it wants and starts to cause harm.
4: President Trump said he hopes the Iran war is nearing an end and that Iran wants a deal. News Nation's Robert Sherman reports that Trump has told the news outlet Axios that something major could happen very soon.
7: Axios speaking with President Trump just a short while ago, in which he gave this cryptic warning about what comes next here. I want to read for you the direct quote, saying, "I have a big decision coming up. Do I want to go in and annihilate them or do I not? It's a big decision. Anything could happen with me."
4: Talks with Iran are stalled, though Iran's foreign minister met with Pakistan's army chief in Beijing. Meanwhile, the cost of the war in Iran is hitting Americans hard in the pocketbook as the Trump administration asks for billions more to keep up the fight.
8: The Pentagon informed Congress last month about the cost of the Iran war, reported to be over $42 billion. And for some added perspective, the Center for American Progress, a left-leaning policy research group, also estimated in late August that the war has cost around $1,200 per household here in America.
4: That's News Nation's Tom Dempsey. I'm Lisa Ritchie. This is the Worldwide News Network.
0: 77 WABC News.
4: Mayor Zoran Mamdani is marking a major milestone in his street repaving project. The mayor was in Brooklyn this morning to help fill the 200,000th pothole this year. Back in April, the city marked the most number of potholes filled in 100 days over the past decade. Residents are encouraged to call 311 with any pothole or road complaint for timely repairs. The New York City Council is calling on the court to dismiss Mayor Mamdani's lawsuit against giving paraprofessionals a one-time pay boost of $1,000. UFT President Michael Mulgrew.
9: The mayor made a promise. He promised the paraprofessionals that we would fix this. We would get this done. We tried to do it. We are continuing to try to do it.
4: City Council Speaker Julie Menin says the $10,000 one-time bonus for each is a result of the Adams and Mamdani's administration's failure to address a shortage of school paras. An NYPD officer is accused of abusing his authority. Court documents show August 30th, Officer Luis Trionfel used his department-issued cell phone to run a license plate search. A night later, he went to the friend's house and stole a safe, which contained $9,500 in cash, over $38,000 in jewelry, and some critical legal documents. He's also accused of damaging the building's surveillance system. Cops were tipped off when Trionfel searched the police database for his own name. Comedian and actress Rosie O'Donnell is joining the Broadway cast of The Rocky Horror Show. She'll join the production as narrator from October 6th through the 18th, filling in for Tony nominee Rachel Dratch, who's taking a short leave and will return October 20th. Your forecast from the 77 WABC Weather Center. Tonight, clouds and scattered showers, the low 71. Tomorrow, a mix of sun and clouds, less humid, the high 81. It is partly cloudy outside of our Midtown studios. I'm Lisa Ritchie for 77 WABC News.
0: If you missed Sid and Friends in the Morning, here's what you missed.
10: You voted for this guy, you got what you deserve. I get those on my accounts every day in big numbers. First of all, again, I'm talking to a computer, a bot, but I didn't vote for this guy. And they try to say that like 40% of Jews, that's not right. That is way overblown. I mean, look, if one Jew voted for this guy, that's way too many. You should be ashamed of yourself and honestly convert. Any Jew that voted for Brad Lander, this piece of garbage lowlife, any Jew that voted for Mamdani should just convert. Do us all a favor, the real Jews, and leave, okay? But they tend to exaggerate that number, though. I think you know that.
11: Yeah.
10: Maybe it's like 20%, which again is still way too high, but I don't know. I'm at a loss for words, and I'm a radio guy. Yeah. I'm at a loss for words. How could anybody in this city who's not Muslim or radical Islam or defend this guy? How? He has now found a way in less than 6 months, forgetting about the economic damage that he's already doing to this city. Freezing rents, you know what that's going to do? That's going to destroy buildings all over town. Making people like Ken Griffin spend money in Miami. Taxing. That nonsense budget where he got bailed out by the governor that doesn't give one penny to the cops. Or, God forbid, add a fifth firefighter. Forgetting about all that, he has found a way in less than 6 months to say something nasty about just about every ethnic group in the city.
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13: 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I want to encourage you strongly, it's Thursday. Set your DVR, whatever recording device you use, for Life, Liberty, and Levin Saturday. It's a killer show, 8 p.m. Eastern. Now, those of you who don't or aren't in a position to watch it live, at least you'll be able to watch it later. Same with Sunday, 8 p.m. Eastern on Sunday on Fox. I would encourage you Levinites out there to just keep at it. We're coming up close to the election. I want to keep, you know, drilling down on this, and I'm trying to present you with information and arguments and so forth and so on that you can share with others. So it's not your typical show. I have one or two guests. I let the guests speak. They're chosen for a reason, because I think they'll be helpful. We're mission-oriented here, and I also think that you'll very much enjoy it. So in addition to my opening statement, which apparently is very popular, I hope you'll stick with us. Again, you can DVR the show. You just said it now, 8 p.m. Eastern time on Fox, Saturday and Sunday. It's better that you watch it live, but at least you'll have it taped. That's the way I view it. What do you do, Mr. Producer? You tape it, don't you? You DVR it. Well, why is it that when we say DVR, it's like, what are you, boomer? I don't get, what do you watch, on Netflix or on cable? What do? YouTube TV, he records it. There's so many ways to watch these things now, you know? It's really quite fascinating, as a matter of fact. And we use every platform we can. We use every platform we can. So here was Schumer, Axios. Schumer Super PAC doubles down in Michigan. Disgusting. $10 million into the Michigan race to boost progressive. He's not a, you know, this Axios is a joke. To boost progressive Democrat Abdullah Saeed. Marxist Islamist. That's what he is. Marxist Islamist. Now, you're hearing a lot of negativity out there about the election, and I understand that, but I do want to tell you about a bright spot. Michigan's a bright spot, but so is New Hampshire. Former Senator Sununu, not the father of fathers, but former Senator Sununu is running again. And that immediately has gone from a lean Democrat race to a toss-up. I can remember when New Hampshire was a bright red state. But you know how it is with what I call the locusts, the Democrats. Once they destroy a state or so forth, they move to a red state, and then they destroy that, as they have Virginia. They've left D.C., they've left Maryland, they've come into Virginia, along with hundreds of thousands of immigrants, and it's now a blue state. Not purple, it's blue. Same things happened with Georgia, pretty much. It's sad, you know. Used to be able to run the table. North Carolina, Republican. Virginia, Republican. Georgia, Republican. Now you got to fight for these votes because the demographics have changed, folks. They've changed. And that's also the intention of the Democrats. Obama made that clear early on. That's what he wanted to do, is change the demographics of the country. So we have elected officials who do not serve the best interest of the people, but who use the people to get elected and then change the voter. That's what's happened in New York City, as an example. That's clearly what's happened in Dearbornistan and Paterson, New Jersey, and these other places. And they're trying to do it now in Texas with the Islamist fortresses that they're putting, including in Republican areas like Plano, Texas, and near Houston and Austin and all these other places all over Texas. They're also working on it in Florida, in Orlando and Tampa and other places. They know what they're doing. Problem is, we don't have politicians who respond. They'll talk all day about AI and data centers, how we have to regulate them and how, you know, they're going to destroy the world. But when it actually comes to doing something like dealing with a $40 trillion debt, Social Security and Medicare that are going broke, and, of course, these Islamist fortresses that are popping up everywhere, they don't do anything. They don't do anything. You have this fool in South Florida, Salazar is her name. She puts out an ad trashing the President of the United States. She's in a difficult district, but there's a lot of people who are in difficult districts. It's not the first time, and it won't be the last time. But she gets the president's endorsement and wants it for the Republican primary. And then the general literally is trashing the president of the United States. Because she supports really the most liberal kind of immigration imaginable. And she knows they won't go after her. They might, but she doesn't think they will because we need every seat we can get. You've got Karl Rove, who's announced for a Democrat. You've got George Will, who's announced for a Democrat. You've got Cornyn, who won't endorse the Republican, who defeated him in the primary. And here we have this crucially important election. Even I, Mark Levin, has said, vote Republican, hold your nose, and vote Republican. We've got to defeat these radicals. We've got to defeat them. Because the country's on the line, not some policy paper, not even some tax cut. The Supreme Court's on the line. The Electoral College is on the line. The Senate's on the line. It's all on the line. Open borders are on the line. I mean, how much more can we take? We can't as a society. And then you have these rhinos, and these are the real rhinos. You know, the populist nationalists, they don't even know how to use these words. Everyone they disagree with is a rhino. Isn't that stupid? So if you're more conservative than they are, and it's not hard to be, you're a rhino? That's what I mean. They've got the IQ of a watermelon. But that said, the real rhinos, the Cornyns, the Roves, the Wills, voting Democrat. At least don't vote at all. No, they're going to vote Democrat. Crazy. Crazy. But that is going on. We have a big election in New York going on, too. You know, we're bringing candidates on here. Look, we're inviting a lot of candidates on. Some of them are not responding, right, Mr. Producer? And most of the candidates who aren't responding are losing. They're losing. We have more experience at this than anybody. When I first came into national radio, my brothers in radio, they weren't doing this. They weren't endorsing in primaries, which I did. They weren't using radio to be activists, which I do. And I started this whole thing about the outsiders versus the establishment, because that's how I kind of operated in my little town in Pennsylvania. When I backed Reagan in 76 and nobody else was. He can't win this state. Of course he won. Big. In 80 and 84. But, you know, what do I know? We had people, friends of ours, they'd pal around with a speaker, this one or that one. What was that idiot's name, Mr. Bidu? Do you remember? Speaker, his name is out of my head. I can't remember. People are yelling at the radio, I know. The guy that was like a chain smoker, you know what I mean? I don't remember. Boehner, that's it. They're pounding around with Boehner, they're pounding around with... I don't pal around. I just don't. And they were shocked. And all these things are written about me. So what? Now, when we come back, we're going to have the gubernatorial candidate in New York, Bruce Blakeman, who's fantastic. It's a tough race. But if New York is going to save itself, it needs to win this election. We'll be right back.
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16: If socialism can be sold in Michigan, not in Detroit, in a city, but Michigan, statewide. Michigan, a state that is the most purple state of the country, where Donald Trump won twice, you could say three times, depends on where you come down on the 2020 election. Well, either way, forever, Michigan is a very, very close state for Democrats and Republicans. And therefore, if you could sell socialism across that state, statewide, outside of Detroit, and win, then socialism is a big deal in this country. Then AOC could be the Democrat nominee in 2028. Socialism will take over every blue city in this country. Already in New York, already in Seattle, Denver, Colorado. All right, fine. It's a thing where you sell a bunch of dumb, young primary voters free stuff, and it sounds so good. And these people don't follow politics or history very, very well. So they say, oh, wow, this is great. Free healthcare, free busing, government-run grocery stores. It's going to be cheaper than your average grocery store? Great. Wait, nobody pays for this? Awesome. Yeah, except, unfortunately, people do pay for it, or it costs a hell of a lot more to build. For example, in New York, you want a grocery store that is run by the government? Okay. Apparently, these things were supposed to be $15 million per grocery store, five of them out of thousands. Put that up there. I can make that much of a difference, but you want to do it? Fine. Well, now these grocery stores are already budgeted to be more than $30 million, twice as much to build. And then the government's going to control the prices? All right. That sounds great. Except that eventually these things will fail, because they have in Venezuela, in Cuba, in the Soviet Union. This stuff doesn't work.
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0: It's a pleasure to have on the program gubernatorial candidate in New York, Bruce Blakeman. Bruce, how are you, sir?
1: I'm doing well, Mark. Thank you for your advocacy and American values and American way of life. We love you.
0: Thank you. It's my great honor. So tell us how it's going out there. The whole country wants to know.
1: We're doing great. We're in a statistical dead heat. We're in the margin of error. Our last poll showed us 3.9% behind in this very, very blue state, because each and every day, Democrats are coming up to me and saying, Bruce, we've never voted Republican in our life. We're voting Republican this year. Our party is nuts. They've had enough.
0: So these are turnout elections, these off-year elections, and you have an off-year election there. So how's the turnout game going?
1: I think our base is very energized. I think people who want change are energized. We're the most overtaxed state in America. Our electric bills are 70% higher than the national average. Crime is rampant because Kathy Hochul is the most pro-criminal governor in the United States. So Republicans are energized, independents are energized, and each and every day Democrats are waking up and realizing that their party has gone off the deep end, and they don't share the same values that they had with people like Daniel Patrick Moynihan or Hugh Carey or Ed Koch, people who may have had policy differences with Republicans, but they loved America. This breed of Democrats, these DSA people, they hate America.
0: Yeah, it's so true. They do hate America. How's the financing going? I'm sure they have plenty of money.
1: Well, the finances are going well because that's all I've been doing for the last few days, is going from one fundraiser to the next. So it's going well, but my burn rate is $300,000 a day, not a week, $300,000 a day. So we have to buy television. It's a big state. We have to buy social media, streaming, radio, direct mail. And we also have to put some money aside to make sure that we have ballot security so there aren't acts of fraud, which Democrats, as we know, are very capable of engaging in. So it's going well, but we could use more for people out there who want to stop the cancer of socialism and anti-Semitism and Marxism and anti-American values. Even if you don't live in New York, we've got to stop the cancer here because it'll spread across the country. Go to BlakemanForNewYork.com.
0: BlakemanForNewYork.com. It'll be on all our social sites as well. Tell me this.
1: Okay.
0: As you campaign across the state, it's a huge state. You've got a lot of media centers there, which is why you're having to chew up a lot of money and so forth and so on. But as you're doing it, do people recognize that it's you who stand between Mondami and Hochul and the rest of it and them?
1: Yeah, people are waking up to that. Look, they know that if we have four more years of Kathy Hochul with 3 years of Zohran Mondami, that our state will fundamentally change. Our state is in a death spiral right now. We are number 50 out of 50 states in economic outlook. It doesn't get worse than that. There's only 50 states. It's a national embarrassment that hundreds of thousands of people are leaving every year. Hundreds of thousands of businesses and jobs are leaving every year. So we need to turn around everything that's going on right now, create jobs, create economic activity, cut taxes, cut regulations, cut utility bills, and restore law and order in our communities. And people will come here, businesses will invest here, but they won't do it now under the current regime of Hochul and Mondami.
0: Yeah, no way. Now, remind people, because, you know, people come and go, remind people about your background, because it's quite impressive.
1: So I run a county now that's larger than 8 states in population. Our gross domestic product is larger than 144 nations in the United Nations. We're an economic powerhouse. We have every demographic that's a mirror image of the state of New York. And I haven't increased taxes in 5 years, not one penny. As a matter of fact, I cut a $150 million tax increase on my predecessor. U.S. News and World Report named my county the safest county in America. And that's quite a feat considering that we're on the border of New York City. Mm-hmm. I've hired almost 900 new law enforcement professionals. And I've gotten 7 bond upgrades from Wall Street rating agencies and 4 budget surpluses in a row. So I won re-election in a county with 110,000 more Democrats in a landslide by 12 points in a midterm election this past November. And I know how to run a big organization. Kathy Hochul doesn't. I'm going to compare my record of achievement versus her record of misery and failure. She has invested, Mark, $5 billion of our tax money in illegal migrants who aren't New Yorkers. They're not Americans. They haven't earned a thing. All they have to do is land in New York State, and they get free food, free housing, free transportation, and a free cell phone. When I become governor, that ends on day one. I will sign an executive order that we are no longer a sanctuary state.
0: And that'll mean a lot. We're no longer a sanctuary city. That means that under 287, your locals will be able to coordinate with the feds, and that's important. So ICE doesn't have to search for people in communities. There's less confrontation, and they know exactly where to go to pick up these illegal aliens, right?
1: Well, in my county, in 1 year, by cooperating with ICE, we removed over 2,000 illegal migrants with criminal records ranging from murder, attempted murder, rape, robbery, burglary, drug dealing, gang activity. And Kathy Hochul doesn't like that. She passed a law that local law enforcement cannot cooperate with ICE. So where would she like me to put back these 2,000 criminals? What community does she want to destroy? Who does she want to be their next victim? This has gotten to the point of insanity. And that's why in a deep blue state, a Republican is going to win, because even Democrats say we've had enough. These people are crazy.
0: Mm-hmm. Now, when you meet Democrats and you meet independents, and there's a lot of them in New York, do they sound like they're going to turn out and vote for you, or do they sound like they're going to stay home?
1: I would say both, Mark. The hardcore Democrats, they're not going to come out for Hochul, but they are going to stay home. But there's a lot of
0: Democrats.
1: Hold
0: your thought. Hold your thought. I want to carry over. Bruce Blakeman, sorry, missed the clock here. Blakeman for NewYork.com. He's running for governor. That would be a huge, huge victory for the nation, as a matter of fact. We'll be right back.
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7: Senate race in Texas between Democrat James Tallarico and Republican Attorney General Ken Paxton is now neck and neck heading into the midterm elections. News Nation's Brooke Schaefer reports that Republicans are losing support from a key group.
8: Texas Hispanic voters who voted for Trump in 2024 now support Democrat Tallarico by 15 points. These same voters disapprove of President Trump 53 to 41%. 51% think the state is on the wrong track. Trump won Texas by about 14 points 2 years ago.
7: A Tallarico win would put Democrats a step closer to controlling the Senate, with Republicans currently holding a six-seat advantage. And the vote count is over in Sweden's parliamentary elections. The center-left opposition party won a three-seat majority over the ruling right-wing bloc. Lisa Ritchie, Worldwide News Network.
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10: Also, oh, by the way, El Sayed has some pretty questionable finances. 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Because it's coming from overseas. 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
11: Really sparked my curiosity because I watched it. I didn't watch it live, but I did watch it this morning. 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The former strategist in me is like, why not just release it and take her talking point away?
12: We absolutely will, and we intend to. 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We are absolutely going to release it before the primary.
10: 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And here's why. If socialism can be sold in Michigan, not in Detroit, in a city, but Michigan statewide, Michigan, a state that is the most purple state of the country, where Donald Trump won twice, you could say three times, depends on where you come down on the 2020 election. 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

0: They're already building systems to deal with, quote unquote, going rogue. It's not going to go rogue. Ladies and gentlemen, we have a couple thousand nuclear missiles ready to go at any time. It's not going to go rogue. Now, you have a rogue regime in Iran, and this woman has voted against the war over and over and over again. She undermines the President of the United States every step of the way, the Commander-in-Chief who's trying to deal with a Islamist 7th century regime that says it wants to destroy us, that it's created weaponized uranium, that was in a few days, according to Witkoff, of having a nuclear, more than one, I think it was 10 nuclear missiles. And they say that it was a war of choice. So they want you to be more afraid of AI and data centers than the Islamist regime with a nuclear weapon. I want you to think about this, how insane this is, how nuts it is. Go ahead.
1: Human control. And so what we need here really is an international treaty. We need the United States to lead an effort with
0: for
1: China,
0: an international treaty. That'll fix it. International treaty will fix it. You know that, folks, right? She doesn't even know what's to be regulated. I heard a real expert, say today, it's like regulating mathematics, Mr. Producer. How do you regulate mathematics? You can't. How do you regulate intelligence? You can't. How do you regulate knowledge? You can't. And if we smother it here, it will grow somewhere else. It's just so basic. I'll be right back.
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5: 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I'm Lisa Ritchie. Attorney General Todd Blanche is facing a court fight over the release of more Epstein files.
6: A federal judge has ordered the Justice Department to turn over additional records and explain why certain information remains redacted. The judge is giving Blanche until September 24th to follow through and has left open the possibility of contempt proceedings if he does not. The case was brought by attorney and journalist Katie Fang, who says the DOJ has not fully complied with the Epstein files transparency Act. The DOJ says some information must remain private to protect victims and other sensitive information. Stacy Lynn, Worldwide News Network, Washington.
5: A fourth person has died of measles, and Pennsylvania's health department is requesting emergency support from the CDC to help tackle the growing outbreak. This is the Worldwide News Network.
7: If you missed Greg Kelly, here's what you missed.
8: Okay, where do things stand in this Iran war? I guess it's back on. The blockade is back in effect. We're bombing Iran once again. Let's see, what else? This whole thing with the toll and the guardian of the Middle East, I think it was potentially a bargaining gambit. That's what you do sometimes. You know, Mexico, from what I understand, has not and will not pay for the wall between us and them, right? There is no wall. I mean, there is a wall, but we paid for it. They didn't. They may have kicked in something in terms of the tariffs and the border fees, possibly. We could officially say it, but not in any meaningful, appreciable way. And some people will say, you see, President Trump failed. No, you don't understand. It was a way of managing the debate and starting the debate and igniting momentum. So, you know, first, we're going to build a wall and Mexico is going to pay for that wall. And all of a sudden, everybody is just debating the, is Mexico going to pay for it? They'll never pay for it. No. But you'll notice what happened. There's an it there. We've already gotten past, should there be a wall? Will there be a wall? There will be a wall. Now the question is, who's going to pay for it?
7: Greg Kelly.

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1: 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That's according to the House Speaker. So with Mamdani in mind, New York in 1 year has lost $11 billion in revenue in one single year. Florida has made $21 billion in net interstate wealth. Go figure.
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3: I'm Lisa Ritchie. President Trump is hosting a White House Rose Garden dinner tonight for Interior Secretary Doug Burgum and a group of over 100 American hunters, anglers, outdoorsmen, and industry representatives.
4: As president, I will always protect your Second Amendment. On day one, I ended Joe Biden's war on gun owners, abolished Biden's so-called zero-tolerance policy that put law-abiding gun dealers out of business. They were out of business.
3: He also spoke of opening up more federal land for hunters and fishermen. The Trump administration is pulling its nomination of Lance Schroyer to lead Immigration and Customs Enforcement.
5: The move comes after Schroyer's nomination stalled in the Senate. Republican Senator Rand Paul had been holding up the process. He was seeking more information from the administration about shootings involving federal immigration agents in Minneapolis before allowing a confirmation hearing. Schroyer is a former Oklahoma State Trooper who has served as a senior advisor to Homeland Security Secretary Mark Wayne Mullen. The White House has not said why it decided to withdraw his nomination. The move leaves ICE without a Senate-confirmed director as the agency carries out the Trump administration's immigration enforcement and deportation efforts. Stacey Lynn, Worldwide News Network, Washington.
3: President Trump is threatening to cut off trade with countries which the U.S. has a trade deficit with if the Fed doesn't cut interest rates. Yesterday, the Fed raised rates for the first time.